0: T-Mobile Park. Two runs allowed in six strong innings.
1: Logan Gilbert came out firing 99s in the first inning, but went heavily to the breaking pitches today as well, and then just absolute horror in the fourth inning as he is hitting a leg with a 107 mile an hour comebacker that actually bounced off his leg and helped with the out there, which was nice of it. Final out of the inning, he was down for a couple of seconds, ended up being able to walk into the dugout as it was the end of the inning. We weren't sure what we were going to see at that point, but he did come back for the fifth, and then he came back for the sixth, and he came back for the seventh, which is key right now with the bullpen short and your leverage arms short. Logan Gilbert, kind of a gutty performance today. First of all, what's it like when you get hit in the leg? I'm thinking that's going to seize up on him. Maybe they want to get ice on it, and he stayed out.
2: Yeah, well, first of all, when he first got hit, I was waiting for him to sort of smile back at the dugout, you know, like you do. He didn't. He stayed on the ground. I was like, oh, this is not good. I didn't say that on the air. I was on the TV side, but I thought to myself, oh, this is not good. Then he sprints back out, and you're going to note in the first couple pitches, velocity, command, because, man, I had a ball. Mark Teixeira hit a ball back off my right leg, off my right shin. I still actually have a bump, Shannon, on my leg. And God, man, it hurt. It stung. This is in Anaheim, like inning three. I stayed in the game, but every time I landed, just shooting pain up my leg to the point where you just kind of like get used to it, but your velocity dips and you try and the scary thing is you try and work around it. So like if you're trying to work around it naturally, you know, put yourself in really bad spots mechanically, and that's where injuries can happen. But that was it. You mentioned the gutty performance. That's a great word to describe it, because a ton of secondary pitches, tough team to strike out. He wasn't fastball heavy. He was landing pitches when he had to, but it was a ton of traffic on the bases, and they needed to win this game, obviously, so that was huge.
1: Yeah, that was probably the biggest thing. They needed this, and Logan Gilbert was there for it. Let's go ahead and hear what he had to say.
3: Logan, how you doing after the comebacker?
4: Good,
3: seems like you've had quite a few of those this season.
4: Right? Yeah, I can't get away from it.
3: Just immediately after it happened, it was obviously the third out. Just how are you feeling and going into the tunnel, and when did you know that you'd be good to go to keep coming back out?
4: I mean, right after I thought I'd be fine. It wasn't like I couldn't use it or anything. It was just a matter of like if it tightens up or not or how much. But yeah, it didn't miss me. I mean, it got me pretty good. So
5: shin or calf?
4: Calf.
5: So just the overall strength of your calf muscles allowed you to stay?
4: Yeah, it was like the side, so I don't know. There might be a little bone, little muscle, a little bit of everything. It wasn't like a strength issue or anything. It just kind of tightens up. Your mobility is a little limited, but overall it's not bad.
5: You credit maybe your weightlifting and stuff like that too?
4: I'd say so, yeah. That's what I'm known for.
5: Hey, this overall win today, you know, they bring Mooney in for a multi-out save or win. I mean, the walk-off nature of it, just how important was this given all that's been surrounding this team?
4: Yeah, it's huge. It really is. I know we say that all the time, but like today was big. This series is big. That's a good team over there. Tough road trip. Mooney doing that right there, that's huge. That says a lot about him. I think we're kind of at that point when it's like you just got to find a way to win, find a way to get it done. Whatever it takes, if it's a guy coming in for four outs or whatever, let's just like everybody hitting, find a way to get a run right there. Like I said, that's a good team, so it's a big win.
6: I think part of the reason it's probably so big is this is the time of year where teams decide if they're going to buy, sell, do something in the middle. Do you think about that at all in these situations where you got to, you know, make sure that you're still in contention?
4: Yeah, that's part of it. I think it crosses everybody's mind a little bit. I try not to play those games too much, but it is something that crosses your mind. But at the end of the day, it's you got to find a way to win the game, win the series, and we know where we're at in the standings. The West is wide open. We're not doing what we want to do up to this point, but I say throw everything else out the window that happened before this, and right now it's here till the end. May the best team win for 2 months.
5: I mean, it's like August 1st, you know. It just seems like the calendar flips over to the last 2 months, and I mean, is it as simple as just flip a switch and go? I mean, because we haven't seen you guys play to what I would believe you guys believe your potential is so far.
4: I think so. It's still 60 games or whatever it is. It's two months, but in a way there's a little bit of a sprint mentality when it's like at some point there's some urgency. You got to get going and find a way to win. It's a tough game. You can't just force things or else obviously we would have done that 4 months ago, but I think there is some urgency right now.
5: I think last year there were a couple different times where it felt like you needed to do that, you know, after a couple of tough road trips, came home, you know, and had good homestands to kind of push you back.
4: Yeah, I think this is that homestand. I think this is the one you circle right now and when you look back 2 months ago, and I think it's going to show wherever we're at in 2 months, I think this homestand is going to be a big part of it. So we'll see what happens.
7: Logan, for your outing today, it seemed like that a lot of their early contact was just on some pitches left middle. I think it was Lewis's double in the second. It was a slider left middle, and then a couple pitches later, you went right back to it. Just what did that, does that kind of speak to yours and Garver's game plan just to not get off track with the results they had?
4: Yeah, I think we're confident in my pitches. Everything felt really good today, to be honest. They put some good swings and did some good stuff, but I felt like we weren't going to shy away or cross out a pitch no matter what. Really everything's based on location. Like, you know, Lewis hitting that ball, it wasn't in a good spot. Larnick, it wasn't in a great spot. So you take away a few, I mean, that's the game. You can't play that game, but you know, you take away a few bad locations, it's a different score. That's the essence of being a starting pitcher. It's how many times over 100 pitches can you execute. So, but the stuff felt like it was in a really good spot, so we weren't going to shy away from that.
5: It's more frustrating when you make a good pitch and they hit a cue ball down the third baseline that you know, like, it scores the run. If it's just a normal ground ball, they can probably look them back.
4: Yeah. If I beat myself, I don't know. If I beat myself, I'm upset. And if they have a good swing, then I'm still upset. So I don't know. You can't get away from it. But yeah, I felt like I made a good pitch there at the end. You want to finish up with two right there, and you know, credit to him, found a way to get the run in, but it's frustrating.
8: We've seen Randy be hot most of the year. I mean, I think he scored 3 runs today, had 2 extra base hits. What did you see today from Randy?
4: Yeah, he's been very consistent. That's kind of what we've needed this year, and he's been that guy. He shows up when we need him to, and kind of a spark plug in a way, I think, to get us going in this game and hopefully the whole homestand. So hoping for more of that along the way.
1: That was Logan Gilbert right there. Before we get into that, let's go ahead and pause for station identification. 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
1: Mariners beat the Twins 4-3 to even up the series at 1 game apiece. And Ryan, listening to Logan, the biggest thing that comes from me, or that comes from that to me today, is you're hearing him be very leaderish in his comments.
0: Yeah.
1: In talking about his performance and complimenting his teammates, like in Randy, that he just did at the end, and also acknowledging that, yes, this homestand is going to probably be something we point back to, you know, regardless of where we're at.
0: Yeah, I like that. You're kind of making a statement. I mean, I think Logan, you know, again, with his career, this is 6th season, right? Half of that 6 years for him in the big leagues has been just say the right things, you know, speak from a place where, you know, it's about you, not the team. And he's started to make that transition a little bit the more you talk to him, and especially publicly, where he's looking down in a good way on some of the guys on his team to be like, you know, I'm a dude here, which makes total sense. But yeah, it's interesting too, because sometimes players act aloof to the fact that what time of year it is. Oh, we're just going to take care of our own business 1 game at a time. Now, they completely understand this sprint they're about to go in, and him saying, looking back at this series, you know, speaks volumes too. Even like, you know, I remember going into Houston last year at the end of the season. Remember that? They're in Kansas City. Houston was still winning the division at that point.
1: Right.
0: And went from Kansas City, and you had to have a, you know, take 2 or 3 or whatever it was. And they end up sweeping. It was most epic series of the year last year, in my opinion. I don't know how you feel about it. Mm-hmm. But talking to guys now, this year, they still look back at, man, I remember going into that. So they're well aware of it. At the time, I remember saying, hey, it's just 1 game at a time. We'll see what happens and move on from there.
1: Yeah.
0: You know? But it's funny. When I talked to them about times last year, hey, like, you know, there's certain times last year where you felt like you guys weren't in control. Oh, yeah, I remember that Houston series, man. I remember being on the plane heading down there, you know, or leaving Tampa. I think it was Tampa when there was outdoors in, I think that was like late August. And they said, yeah, man, it was a tough flight home, or it was a tough flight.
1: That was after the team meeting.
0: Yeah.
2: You know, so they understand the how big of a deal. And of course they do. You think, well, of course they do. But sometimes players like to act like it's just another game. Who cares? Turn the music on. We're all good. But no, there's a lot of pressure on this team because the expectations are so different.
1: But it's good to hear. I mean, that's turning it up a notch. We heard Dan turn it up a notch. We just heard Logan turn it up a notch. Mitch Garber on the field said we have to win the series tomorrow.
2: Yeah.
1: So it's not business as usual right now, which is, I think, there has been a little bit of urgency turn.
2: Yeah, for sure.
1: Absolutely. Good stuff right there. We're going to let you go in a second, but I want you to give us a look at what we've got coming up tomorrow. George Kirby, Taj Bradley, and George Kirby, and what they are saying is kind of a must-win game tomorrow, and an interesting spot right now. His name has been out there.
2: Yeah.
1: In the trade room.
2: All of a sudden, yeah.
1: Yeah, very quickly all of a sudden. We were hearing different things, a couple of days ago, and now there are some reports that the Mariners are listening. And hey, the Mariners listen.
2: Yeah, and compare it to last year or years prior, it makes total sense, and I'm surprised there's not more names or rumors getting thrown around because of where this team's at. They're kind of on the fence right now. Could you sell off? Or there's a lot of talk about need for need as opposed to, hey, we need a need, here's four prospects, those kind of moves. It might be a little bit different where it's a little bit more even split in regards to, hey, we'll give you a starting pitcher because you need pitching, give us your outfielder, as opposed to the three prospects. So it makes total sense, and you have a feeling the Mariners have a surplus of starting pitching they have every year, and is it that time where all of a sudden they do give up and there's a shocking move where someone leaves this clubhouse, man? But let's be real, we haven't seen that. You know, where it's like one of the core players.
1: It's hard. You know, it's like we heard Emerson Hancock talk about it on the road trip and just, you know, it really, usually guys will talk about, well, it's a business and this and this and this. And Emerson talked about how much he loves the team and just, you know, there were feelings involved in that. And that was really tough to hear. And it's something that has been avoided for a long time.
2: Yeah.
1: It is possible. And so
2: you
1: have to steel yourself. I mean, maybe you see the hugs in the dugout this year. And at some point we're going to. And it's part of the deal. I'll say, you know, it's while I don't like it, you want what's best for the team and best for the individuals as well. But it is baseball, and we could be looking at something like that the next 2 days, which is a different place for this group.
2: But we haven't seen it.
1: We have not seen it.
2: Kendall Graveman was like the last one where... That was a while ago. Long time ago.
1: Yeah. But regardless, one way or another, there will be moves made. I'd be shocked if nothing happened. But usually they have managed to avoid the big league roster. So it's a strange, strange situation this year. All right, we will let you go, Ryan, and a big game tomorrow. Another day game, 131-30 games, back to back.
2: Sounds good.
1: Yep. And when we come back, we're going to check out what is happening right now. Usually it's what has happened, but the Mariners were among the first to go today. We'll check in on the standings. Did they help themselves today? They certainly did not hurt themselves as far as that goes. All as we continue here on the NC Machinery Mariners Radio Network.
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4: Braden is 12 years old, just graduated fifth grade, and he's up in Linden. 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Braden, good afternoon. Nice to talk to you again today.
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8: Early and then late, the double to get on in the ninth, and some good heads-up base running to score in the bottom, or in the same inning, in the bottom of the inning on the Cal Raleigh ground out, which was just the strangest. It was one where we all paused and we were trying to watch what was happening. You had Julio at first base trying to ensure that he was in a rundown. Had they fired to second base, and they didn't, they fired home, but the hesitation at first base is what allowed, and Randy being heads up on that, allowed him to slide under the tag and score the winning run. And what was just hilarious about that whole sequence was what happened before. On the double, Randy didn't run. He thought that was out, or he was trying to see if it was foul, and the next thing you know, no, it is inbounds, and it is not a home run. So he was a couple steps shy coming into second base, much closer play than it needed to be. And then when it counted, he was very much there to score that winning run. So just an absolutely wild finish for the Mariners, and they will take it. There was some good play in this one, too, some things that I appreciated. We talked about what Mitch Garver did. Duncan's own had a couple of good plays. He had a really nice play in the second inning on Brooks Lee, and it was a play running towards the wall, making the catch there to get the first out with a runner on second base in the second inning. So, you know, kudos to him. You can tell that the hamstring must be feeling a little bit better if he's able to get to that ball. And then also the 9-6, throw the runner out at second base in the seventh inning. There was a review or challenge that went on there, and they were able to get that as well. So good to see some nice play from Dom Canzone, who I think we're going to see more out in the outfield, in right field in particular, and depending on what they do at the trade deadline, do you bring in another outfielder? Do you go with Dom in a right field? Luke Rayleigh is out now. He was placed on the IL today. He's been dealing with elbow issues for some time, and they're going to kind of evaluate that over the next couple of days, get some things checked out, and make the decision. You know, does he just need another rest, or would the best thing at this point be to get whatever needs to be done on that elbow done? So he has been fighting to stay in games. There's nobody who cares more. There might be some guys that care. Like, he cares. He plays on fire. He kind of wears it when things don't go well, and he just plays with a lot of heart out there and a lot of feeling for this team. And you hate to see him hurt again, but hopefully maybe all it is the 10 days

0: that he needs right now, because you could tell it was affecting his game, and he needs to be 100% to be out there to do the Luke Raley things at the plate that we also love. So we'll keep an eye on that situation as well. But in the meantime, if Dom can play a good right field, we know what that bat is. So it was great to see the plays that we saw today. It'll be interesting to see. Brendan Donovan is getting really close to returning. That should be in the coming days. He played a lot of right field in his final games in his rehab start, but now you're looking and seeing with J.P. Crawford out right now, the need at third base. Does he go back to third base? Do they move him around? What is the plan going to be? So many moving parts right now, even before you get to the deadline. So I think it's going to be a busy couple of days sorting things out, who the personnel are and how they play them, where they play. Those are all things that we will learn as the week goes on. We'll go ahead and take a look at the scoreboard right now and see what is happening in the rest of baseball. It is the Chevy Silverado scoreboard, whether tackling the trails or this weekend's chores. Chevy Silverado and Silverado HD were built to take on the Northwest. This is what we've got right now. The Pirates are up 4-1 on the Reds in the middle of the sixth inning. Phillies with a 1-0 lead over the Orioles in the middle of the fifth inning. Ooh, Rangers have just knotted it up with the Astros. They are, of course, playing a series right now in Houston. And coming into the day, it was the Astros who overtook the Rangers last night, up a half game in first place in the division. And with the Mariners' win today, now they are 2.5 out, with the Rangers the half game out. And there will be a half-game swing one way or the other for all of those clubs when that game is complete. But they are knotted up at 3 apiece right now in the middle of the fourth inning. Taylor Trammell has just hit a 2-run single to give the Astros the tie. Their 3 runs, or 2 of their 3 runs, in the middle of the fourth. Guardians lead the Diamondbacks 2-0, also in the fourth. Braves are up 4-0 on the Nationals in the bottom of the fifth inning. And in that game, Martin Perez was a late add as the starter. Lopez was supposed to start that game and had a calf issue of some sort. Perez was put into that game, and he has thrown 5 innings of no-hit ball against the Nationals. Cubs are up 1-0 on the Yankees in the top of the fifth inning. That's a two-hitter. Still pretty early in that one, just 1 hit apiece of both teams there. No score with the Royals and Rockies as of yet. Giants and Padres getting set to go in San Diego. Later tonight, the Red Sox are in L.A. taking on the Dodgers. It will be the Brewers in Anaheim to take on the Angels. Tigers and Athletics will square off in Sacramento. And earlier today, some finals. Blue Jays beat the Cardinals 5-1. George Springer drove in 2 runs in the win for the Blue Jays. There's some speculation he could be moved, with the Blue Jays at 52-59 on the season. Rays blanked the White Sox 1-0 in Tampa. Drew Rasmussen struck out 10 in the Rays win, and it was the Marlins over the Mets 6-2. When we come back, we are going to get you all ready for what comes up tomorrow. You have been listening to us on the NC Machinery Mariners Radio Network.
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11: Here's the pitch on the way to Cal. Swinging a line shot on the ground. Caught by Lewis at first, steps on the bag. The throw to the plate. Randy coming in, slides. He's safe. Mariners win it. The Mariners win 4-3. Cal Raleigh hit a shot on the ground to Lewis at first. He stepped on the bag for the out on Cal. Wheeled around, threw to the plate. Randy taking off. He scores. And the Mariners win 4-3.
0: Big win for the Mariners today, and if you have been listening to the show at all, you've heard players talk about it, you heard the manager talk about it. The series, this homestand is big. They are acknowledging that, and it is apparent that they have turned things up. We have seen that in the way that the bullpen has been deployed since the road trip, and you saw Logan just really gutting out a game where it was a tough one. We couldn't just rely on the fastball. Mitch Garver said he didn't actually have his best stuff out there. Then he gets hit hard on the leg with a 105-mile-an-hour comebacker and stays in and pitches a complete 7 innings. So some heads-up play, some good play, and it all contributed to the 4-3 win in regulation, thankfully. No extra innings. And beat a team, then the Minnesota Twins, that, well, at 56 and 55, you don't think too much about them, but they have been surging of late. They have got a little extra energy in the run that they are on, some moves that they have made. They've changed their trajectory and now are looking at a possible postseason as they entered the day tied for the last wild card spot. And, you know, along those lines, sometimes hard to stop teams like that. The Mariners were able to do that with a pretty total team effort here today at the park. They're going to look to do that again tomorrow. Your pitching matchup is going to be George Kirby and Taj Bradley. You know, the interesting one is Ryan and I mentioned, if you are following the rumors, Kirby's name has been out there a little bit. It's a late kind of breaking development, and we don't know how much validity it is to it. And obviously, if you were taking anybody from the core, it was going to require a lot to get that player. But there is some talk that the Mariners have been listening. I pointed out that they listen on everything because you never know what is going on.

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6: This week has been Big Ten Media Days in Chicago, Illinois. That's where Ian is. Aaron Goldhammer is filling in for Ian tonight here on Amber and Ian. Ian has been in Chicago. He has been sitting down with all the coaches across the Big Ten. He's been talking to players. He's been getting us the goods. So earlier today at Big Ten Media Day, Ian was able to catch up with the new head coach of the Michigan Wolverines, Kyle Whittingham. Here's some of that conversation.
7: Michigan head coach Kyle Whittingham. It just sounds so weird, man. I've known you 25 years. What's it like for you?
8: It was a big adjustment, a big change, but I'll tell you what, the University of Michigan is a special place now. It's got the history, the tradition, the resources, the academics. It's it doesn't really want for anything. I mean, it's a place where it's the one of the standard bearers of college football.
7: I never dreamed that you'd leave the Wasatch Front.
8: Well,
7: so, yeah, I know. I mean, so, like, again, it's...
8: Yeah, nothing lasts forever, yeah.
7: What was it about continuing? Because, you have the family. You have everything. You know, I know you love the Harley. I know you love skiing. I know you have hiking and fishing.
8: Yeah.
7: I know Ann Arbor's got some of that.
8: Yeah.
7: But that was home for you for the better part of 40 years.
8: You're right.
7: Fire away, man. Why?
8: The allure of winning a national championship and being able to compete for that every single year is something that I think every coach would jump at the opportunity of.
7: How much was the thought of missing the whistle?
8: Part of it. But and I feel like I really, at the time, felt like I had a lot of gas left in the tank. But we had done just about everything we could do at Utah. It was time for an opportunity for someone else to lead the program. And if the right team had not called, I wouldn't be coaching right now. But there was about 6 or 8 teams that if I got the call, I was definitely going to be interested.
7: Michigan was obviously?
8: Top of that list.
7: Damn.
8: Top of that list.
7: All right, why?
8: Just ever since I was like 10 years old, I would watch Bo and Woody Hayes go at it. And then
7: your style of ball.
8: About 10 years later, 15, The Big Chill, the movie, that cemented my love of the
7: Kevin universe. Klein. I mean, I got it, man. Oh, the soundtrack
8: great
7: is
8: show.
7: Amazing.
8: Yeah, the soundtrack is all time.
7: I mean, just a banger. I mean, all the Motown, yeah.
8: Yeah.
7: You got to be kidding me. The Big Chill was
8: part of it. That was part of the equation.
7: What a Michigan. Yeah. Can't make this stuff up, man. Kyle Whittingham, head coach of the Michigan Wolverines, joining us here on ESPN Radio. What do you have? Because your teams, man, you're built from the guts out. What do you have in this group coming in as a first-year head coach?
8: Well, I think we've got the makings of just that. We've got a physical front on both sides of the ball, which is our calling card in Utah. We've got a

0: leading up to the decision for surgery.
1: I think right off the bat here, Ricky Pearsall has actually been dealing with this PCL injury since week 4 of last season. And the Niners and Pearsall kind of tried to solve it with rest and rehab, hoping that surgery wasn't needed. They actually considered it in the offseason, and he kind of made it through the offseason program and everything okay.
0: But he will be out for this season. Meanwhile, Bills safety C.J. Gardner-Johnson

0: We have any other near trades? I'm trying to think.
1: We saw one year, and this is a funny story. Nobody ever told. I don't think I've ever told this. We thought we were trading for the number two pick in the draft. Chicago had 2-14, I think, that year. I'm not sure whose draft that was. It might have been the LaMarcus Aldridge draft. And so we thought we had a deal with them for we're going to get the second pick. We're going to give them, I think we were at 7, and we're going to give them a future first.

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0: Saturday, August 1st, 2026. 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
1: 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He is Harry Lyles Jr. I'm Sam Ravitch. 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
2: 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Harry Lyles Jr., Sam Ravitch here with you. 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And to do that,

0: Now, once he got up, we took some pictures, and I said, oh, by the way, can you tell me? 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There was a lot of speculation Diana Rossini involved in this. It's not Diana Rossini.
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5: Yeah, Tarek Skubal's going to be traded. The Tigers haven't gone to teams that are interested in him, but the expectation is that's going to happen within the next day or two.
6: I'm Sam Ravitch. 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Hit us up at 888-SAY-ESPN. That's 888-729-3776. We're going to talk about Tarek Skubal coming up in just a second, but a quick reminder, 30 for 30, new series, The Betrayal of Shohei Ohtani, is available now on all major podcast platforms. The Betrayal of Shohei Ohtani is presented by Gusto. MLB trade deadline less than 40 hours away, 2 days or so. Still, again, don't have a great idea. Starting to see some moves in the late hours here on Saturday night. Wild card races are tight in the AL and the NL. Could see a busy deadline. If some front offices decide to step up, take some risks, could see a quiet one if everyone decides to hold on to their players. Regardless, the Detroit Tigers starting pitcher, back-to-back AL Cy Young winner, Tarek Skubal, is going to be that straw that stirs the drink here, Lyles. What does your gut say will happen in the next 40 hours for Skubal, and where's he going?
7: I feel sick. I think it's going to be the Dodgers. But, okay, so, like, part of me, and this sounds bad because my favorite team is still in contention, the Atlanta Braves. Also for his, like, services, by the way. Like, they're totally in it.
6: That'd be a good fit, by the way.
7: Ideally, yes. Yeah. Would love that. But, dude, part of me, and this, I think this is probably the weirdest part about, like, my sports fandom and watching. Like, Golden State Warriors is a really good example in their prime. A lot of people hated that. I loved watching that.
6: When Durant went there?
7: Before and after. Just because, like, I can just appreciate straight-up dominance. Like, you are rinsing the competition. Like, this feels a little bit different with the Dodgers because they're just like, hey, like, yes, we will. How much do you need? Yes? Well, all right, come on and play. But, like, it feels like I'm trying to think of another team in the past that would have felt like as sure of a thing to win the World Series just as constructed. So assuming they get him, right? Are you take the Dodgers over the field, right?
6: As far as
7: winning the World Series.
6: Sure. Yeah.
7: Does everybody in the control room feel the same way? Yes. Okay.
6: It's not like they need him to win the World Series.
7: And they don't, which is why I'm just sort of curious. I'm like, dude, I just kind of want to see it. Just out of plain curiosity as a sports fan, I kind of just would like to see it.
6: So both Blake Snell and Tyler Glasnow, two of their other starters in the rotation, working their way back from injury. Andrew Friedman has said that he is more optimistic that Shohei is going to return to the mound at some point this season. So in a weird way, Lyles, like, the Dodgers' preference might be that Skubal doesn't get traded at all.
7: Yeah.
6: Right? I mean, think about it. He's a free agent at the end of the season. So best case scenario for the Dodgers fans is he stays put in Detroit, which would mean he doesn't pitch for another contender in the NL.
7: Yeah.
6: And it also means the Dodgers don't have to part with a premium to prevent him from going somewhere else. So if the Dodgers really want him, they could just wait 60 days and sign him as a free agent when he becomes one in 2 or 3 months. So nice to have, don't need him, but nevertheless, he could end up there depending on how much does Andrew Friedman and the Dodgers want to make that move. Buster only said earlier today, I was listening to Hammer and Emmett on ESPN Radio this morning, and Buster said, basically, if the Dodgers want to get Tarek Skubal, they will.
7: Yeah.
6: Like, that's a foregone conclusion. We'll see what happens over the weekend. Is there another spot or another team that you think just is a Tarek Skubal away from either beating the Dodgers in the NL race or even in the AL in a World Series?
7: I mean, we talk one team, we talk about the Cubs.
6: Yeah.
7: I don't know that that, I mean, it definitely obviously increases your chances. But even then, you, dude, you can throw them anywhere. And I'm still.
6: I'm putting the Braves in that conversation. We were
7: I'm
6: just talking
7: about Dodgers.
6: No, no, no. But I'm saying, like, I think if you put Tarik on the Braves, that's at least somebody that the Dodgers have to look at and say, all right, maybe not scary, but we got to think about that a little bit.
7: Yes, they would definitely have to think a little bit harder.
6: They got to think about your Braves.
7: Yes, they would have to think a little bit harder. Dude, here's my thing, though, like, with the Braves, and, like, I'm not trying to be funny when I say that. Like, it's just things started off so good this year. And it, they have a lot, like, they've been more successful than, say, the Atlanta Falcons. But they do have that similar spirit about them, if you will.
6: Sure.
7: Where it's like, if everything is going right, eventually something will go wrong. They got off to, I think, the best start in franchise history.
6: Yeah.
7: Everyone's like, oh, my God, this is incredible. And I'm like, oh, it's May.
6: I thought you were a glass half full guy. Lyle. Like, so now you're like going glass half empty.
7: Correct. Like I said,
8: well, remember, it depends on the situation.
7: Thank you very much.
6: Very depends on the situation. Based. Okay.
7: Because, and I guess from that perspective, I try to be a realist, right? So if there is a reason for it to be half full, sure. But like with the Braves, man, similar to the Yankees, you got to get healthy. We don't know what Acuna is going to look like. You know what I mean? Like the rest of the way. Strider, like this, we just don't know. We don't know.
6: Yeah.
7: You know? So, yes, I would like to think that that would be something where I can get on board with that and be like, yes, let's go. Let's compete with the best. But, like, dude, I know what I'm watching, you know?
6: And the Dodgers are just so overwhelming. Favorites again to land Tarik Skubal.
7: Yeah.
6: Jeff Passan, ESPN senior MLB insider, had some thoughts on the best landing spot for Skubal before the trade deadline. Take a listen.
9: One of the biggest trades of this century at the deadline. Two-time Cy Young Award winner, and the teams that are involved are the best in baseball. The Los Angeles Dodgers, the Milwaukee Brewers, the Tampa Bay Rays, the Atlanta Braves, and even the Chicago Cubs. You know, it's not at the point now where it's a two-team race between the Brewers and the Dodgers, but the belief among executives around the game is that they're going to be able and willing to put together the two best packages.
7: And it feels like those are probably the two teams that would, like, not necessarily take the biggest leap with him. But, like, I think I would probably bet more on the Brewers to challenge the Dodgers than the Braves to challenge the Dodgers if they got them. I guess is the way I'm thinking
6: sure,
7: about it.
6: Sure, sure. I would tend to concur with that. The one thing that I just caution, and I'm sure a lot of GMs are thinking about this already, is like the Dodgers, for example, when they pick up a Tarik Skubal, they're not picking him up for August. They're not picking him up for September. I mean, really, they need him for a couple starts in October.
7: Yep, right.
6: So how much are you willing to part for that when you already have guys that are coming off of injury and Otani, again, is kind of right there? We'll see. Who's going to be buyers? Who's going to be sellers at the trade deadline? Much more. 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
20: I'm Ed, thank you. We start with baseball. The trading already underway with the deadline now 2 days away. According to ESPN's Jeff Passan, the Mariners have sent pitcher Luis Castillo to the White Sox. Reliever Sir Anthony Dominguez, outfielder Nolan Jones, and catching prospect Boston Smith. Also, according to Jeff Passan, the Braves are picking up outfielder Lane Thomas and left-hander Bailey Falter for the Royals. The Yankees made a trade earlier with the Pirates, sending right-hander reliever Camille Doval to Pittsburgh for a pair of minor leaguers. In baseball action right now, the Brewers and Angels are tied at one as they play in the fifth. The Red Sox in the eighth have just taken a 3-2 lead over the Dodgers, trying to make it 2-0 in L.A. Padres lead the Giants 5-3. Middle of the ninth, it's the Pirates on top of the Reds 4-1. Earlier, Philadelphia picked up a win in Baltimore.
21: 3-1 the count. Kittredge kicks. Here's the pitch. Swing and a ground ball right side. It is through. A base hit to right field. Marsh scores. JT coming home. Here's the throw. It's cut off. It's a two-run single for Crawford. And the Phillies now with a 5-0 lead here in the eighth inning.
20: That call from Sports Radio 94 WIP is the Phillies shut out the Orioles 5-0. Just the fourth win for Philadelphia since the All-Star break. The Cubs defeat the Yankees at Wrigley by a count of 5-2. The football news, 49ers receiver Ricky Pearsall will have knee surgery. His season is over. He's been placed on season-ending injury reserve. Bill safety CJ Gardner-Johnson's up with a lower calf strain in practice today. He was carted off the field when the injury occurred.
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0: It's Saturday, August 1st, 2026, and this is Game Night. 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
1: The 1-2. Swing and a ground ball towards Horner at second. Fields flips the first, and that's the ball game. The Cubs win it. Thielmar comes in and closes it out as he pitches around the leadoff single, and the Cubs showing off their good offense as they rally late from a 2-1 deficit and win this game 5-2.
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4: JoJo Grubasek, a sophomore at Western Washington University and going on American Ninja Warrior for what? JoJo, is this the third time you've been on the show?
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4: Look at you go. So how do you end up on American Ninja Warrior?
5: I've like grown up watching the show. I had seen it, been on so many seasons this year. We just finished season 18, the one that's airing right now. 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And I had always wanted to be on the show. 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And so I started doing ninja. I did some like rock climbing and like, that's how I kind of got into it. 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
3: 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Someone very early in the process said, you know, this guy's a killer and don't underestimate his chances to get the team. You know, you never know how these things go. But I think it's an ideal situation in the sense that he's buying a team that obviously is very well run at the moment. And his son, Neil, I think is going to be heavily involved in day-to-day operations on the team. And I think that ownership being involved, not in the minutia of football, but in how football operations work, I think can be a really good thing. And that will be an interesting case study to see over the coming years how it works in Seattle.
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6: I'm Ed Benkin. The Tarek Skubal sweepstakes is apparently over. According to ESPN's Jeff Passan, the Tigers are trading Skubal to the Dodgers. The Tigers will receive outfielder Zaire Hope, right-hander River Rhine, and right-hander Brady Smith. The teams have yet to make it official. There's also a reported trade earlier which was confirmed with the Mariners sending away one of their pitchers. Then into the White Sox as Luis Castillo goes to Chicago for reliever Sir Anthony Dominguez, outfielder Nolan Jones, and catching prospect Boston Smith. Also according to ESPN, Jeff Passan, the Braves are acquiring outfielder Lane Thomas and left fielder Bailey Falter for the Royals. Back to the Dodgers as they wait for the arrival of Skubal. They're having their share of trouble with the Red Sox at Chavez Ravine this weekend.
7: He's got that look right now, Sadon. 1-2. Here's pitch. And it is swung on and driven. High and deep into left field. Are you kidding me? Sadon! Say it again!
6: I call on WEEI 93.7 FM in Boston as the Red Sox top the Dodgers for the second night in a row, 3-2. The Cubs were winners at home against the Yankees, defeating New York 5-2 on ESPN Radio. They'll play the rubber game of their series tomorrow. Also in baseball, in the ninth inning, it is the Brewers lead the Angels by a count of 2-1. On a night when the Tigers see their ace reportedly getting traded, they lead the A's 7-2 as they play in the top of the eighth inning. Those are the last two games still going on earlier. The Padres beat the Giants 6-5.
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4: I'm Ed Benkin. Terrence Skubal is reportedly heading west. According to ESPN's Jeff Passan, Tigers are trading Skubal to the Dodgers. In return, Detroit will get three prospects: outfielder Zaire Hope, right-hander River Ryan, and right-hander Brady Smith. The teams have yet to make the deal official. Meanwhile, the Mariners traded pitcher Luis Castillo to the White Sox, reliever Sir Anthony Dominguez, outfielder Nolan Jones, and catching prospect Boston Smith. Also, according to ESPN, Jeff Passan, the Braves are acquiring Lane Thomas and left-hander Bailey Falter from the Royals. Meanwhile, in action on the diamond, the Dodgers continue to struggle with the Red Sox. Boston beats LA again 3-2. At Wrigley, the Cubs bounce back after a loss on Friday. They beat the Yankees 5-2. Earlier in the Lone Star Series, the Astros increased their division lead over the Rangers.
5: Flew out to right field in his first at bat. Here's a pitch. This one hit on the left side into left field for a base hit. Yordan scores. Christian Walker to the plate. Here's the throw. He'll score standing up. A two-run single on the first pitch that Taylor Trammell sees, and the Astros lead it 3-1.
4: That call from KBME 790 AM as Houston wins it 5-4. The Astros lead over the Rangers in the AL West is now at a game and a half. The Padres continue to remain in the thick of the National League wild card chase. They get a walk-off and they defeat the Giants 6-5. Brewers win over the Angels 3-1. So Milwaukee, despite having its fight with the Dodgers at the trade deadline, now ahead of LA in the standings. They have the best record in baseball. Also, the Brewers win 3-1.
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7: 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Alongside Harry Lyles Jr., I am Sam Ravitch. That is the breaking news of the hour. Skubal to L.A., as many predicted and many thought would happen, did happen. And, man, the Dodgers just keep getting better. 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Mike Golic and Mike Golic Jr. are returning to ESPN Radio with the Golics at 10 a.m. Eastern Time. Then After the Rich Eisen Show, it is Matt Jones and Myron Medcalf with Matt and Myron from 3 to 5 p.m. Eastern Time, followed by Freddie and Harry, Amber and Ian, and Game Night. It's bigger lineup, obviously, with more great voices. And it all starts Monday on ESPN Radio, the ESPN app, and Sirius XM Channel 80. We continue on our NFL Nation coverage. Out west, we will keep it in the NFC West, and we'll go to the Seahawks.

0: George Helani, who was with them last season, played well when Charbonnet went down. And then Emmanuel Wilson, who's more of a power runner that they signed in free agency. So for all the fantasy football players out there, I would not draft Jarian Price with the thought that he is going to be a high-volume starter right away. Certainly may turn into that, but right away I think they're going to they're going to go with the committee approach.
1: The fantasy players might be going for Jackson Smith and Jigba. We're joined by Brady Henderson here, ESPN NFL Nation Seahawks reporter on game night. Brady, talk about JSN a little bit. Obviously, reigning NFL Offensive Player of the Year, had a target share of nearly 36% last year. It was the highest of any player since 2012. I know they emphasized, the front office did, adding some pieces, bringing back some players like Rashid Shaheed for 17 mil. So what does that skill position group look like around JSN as they try to get him some more help?
0: Yeah, well, I mentioned the question marks with the offense earlier. You know, the amount of weapons that Sam Darnold is going to have at his disposal, that is not a question, because he's got a lot of guys to throw to. And another guy in that mix is Torrey Horton, who was a fifth-round pick last year, who got off to a scorching start, scored 6 touchdowns in 8 games, and then missed the rest of the season because of a shin injury that required surgery. But he's back now, adds another deep threat to that that receiver core, along with Rashid Shaheed, and really a complement to kind of the different skill sets that JSN and Cooper Kupp have. So, Kupp is an older player, and you wonder about the durability at his age, even though it wasn't really an issue last season. But even then, I mean, this receiver core, I sort of mentioned, earlier, the depth, that's a good example of that. And you got guys like Cody White, who would be, maybe a number 4 receiver on some teams. And he is, sort of buried on their depth chart because it's a pretty deep group. And then Elijah Arroyo was the star of the day today. I don't know if anybody has stood out in camp on any practice the way that Elijah Arroyo, their second-year tight end, did today. And so, and he's not even their starter. A.J. Barner is the guy, the number 1 guy at tight end there. So, again, plenty of questions with the offense, but yeah, they've got plenty of weapons in the passing game.
1: Not the worst thing to have heading into an arduous and long NFL season. He is Brady Henderson, ESPN NFL Nation Seahawks reporter. Brady, appreciate the time. We're looking forward to your coverage throughout the season.
0: Hey, you got it. Thanks for having me, guys.
1: Back on Game Night, ESPN Radio, the ESPN app, Sirius XM Channel 80. 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Harry Lyles Jr., I'm Sam Ravitch, Tarek Skubal, the news of the night. And will continue to be the news when everyone wakes up in the morning. The Dodgers continue to do what they do.
2: Yes, they do.
1: They get a couple of prospects sending over to the Detroit Tigers. River Ryan, 28-year-old AAA pitcher. He's got a 4.5 ERA coming off Tommy John. Brady Smith, a 21-year-old Class A pitcher, expected to arrive in the big leagues maybe in 2030. And Zaire Hope, he's also 21 years old, maybe 2027 as an arrival. So you're certainly looking towards the future there, no question about it. Officially off the market, that's Tarek Skubal. We will have more Skubal reaction as well as some sound from some pretty good voices in Major League Baseball covering the game when we come back. This is Game Night on ESPN Radio, the ESPN app, and Sirius XM Channel 80.
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5: 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Seattle and Vegas still the leading candidates for expansion. 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
8: The trade happened late Saturday night Eastern. Tarik Skubal going from the Tigers to the Dodgers for three prospects. That's right, Skubal is joining the two-time defending World Series champs, going for a three-peat. The two-time AL Cy Young Award winner, after his game, which ended up, you know, being early Sunday morning Eastern time, with his Tigers finishing up a game out west. He spoke after the game and was really grateful for his time with Detroit.
9: Going into the season, this isn't what I planned on, you know, doing. But, you know, circumstances change, situations change, and I'm very appreciative of everything the Tigers have done for me, you know. Just drafted me in 2018, you know, giving a kid a chance out of a small school, and giving me every resource to use. You know, everything's always been at my disposal, whatever I want. You know, they've always had answers or a plan for me. So, you know, I feel like I've experienced a lot and kind of gone through the ups and downs and gone through a lot of failure early in my career. And this club never stopped believing in me, you know, kept rolling me back out there every fifth day when I probably didn't deserve to be. So that's something that I'll never take for granted.
8: Skubal did talk about his feelings on being traded to the Dodgers. We'll get to that in just a couple of minutes. But it wouldn't be NFL training camp season without a contract dispute. And the noisiest one seems to be in Tampa, where Baker Mayfield reported to camp without an extension. He's entering the final year of his deal, something Skubal knows a little bit about. And here's ESPN Radio's Aaron Goldhammer having a take.
10: He comes across sounding like a four-year-old pounding the table, wanting extra dessert from his parents. I mean, he's the only guy.

0: Conine annihilates a ball out to right and deep, halfway up the second deck. Griffin Conine launches one, a solo shot, and the Fish have more insurance. 5-2 Marlins top six.
1: 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And the Mets were just 0-for-1 with runners in scoring position. It's their sixth game this season with either one or no plate appearance with runners in scoring position. Coming up next, what are the themes of Steelers camp? This is SportsCenter All Night, right here on ESPN Radio.
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1: Steelers gear up for first McCarthy and final Rodgers season. 49ers wide receiver Ricky Pearsall to have a season-ending knee surgery.

0: 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They'll back our law enforcement, cut wasteful spending, and keep Washington affordable for working families. Safer streets, lower taxes, a district that works for you. Vote Pike, Flowers, and Crite in the 42nd. Ballots are due. Don't wait. Vote today. Paid for by the 42nd Legislative District Committee, Republican.
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5: Normally this type of year, we're just speculating on what the Hard Knocks is going to be heading into the new season.
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5: 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Seattle Seahawks, the champs, are going to be on Hard Knocks this year.
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8: The trade happened late Saturday night Eastern. Tarik Skubal going from the Tigers to the Dodgers for three prospects. That's right. Skubal is joining the two-time defending World Series champs going for a three-peat. The two-time AL Cy Young Award winner after his game, which ended up, you know, being early Sunday morning Eastern time with his Tigers finishing up a game out west. He spoke after the game and was really grateful for his time with Detroit.
9: Going into the season, this isn't what I planned on, you know, doing. But, you know, circumstances change, situations change, and I'm very appreciative of everything the Tigers have done for me, you know. Just drafted me in 2018, you know, giving a kid a chance out of a small school, and giving me every resource to use. You know, everything's always been at my disposal, whatever I want. You know, they've always had answers or a plan for me, so... you know, I feel like I've experienced a lot and kind of gone through the ups and downs and gone through a lot of failure early in my career, and this club never stopped believing in me, you know, kept rolling me back out there every fifth day when I probably didn't deserve to be. So that's something that I'll never take for granted.
8: Skubal did talk about his feelings on being traded to the Dodgers. We'll get to that in just a couple of minutes. But it wouldn't be NFL training camp season without a contract dispute. And the noisiest one seems to be in Tampa, where Baker Mayfield reported to camp without an extension. He's entering the final year of his deal, something Skubal knows a little bit about. And here's ESPN Radio's Aaron Goldhammer having a take.
10: He comes across sounding like a four-year-old pounding the table, wanting extra dessert from his parents. I mean, he's the only guy in the history of the world who got offered $45 million a year and considered it disrespect that it was only $45 million a year. So there's part of me that wants to tell him, Baker, grow up and shut up. I understand that you could make an argument that you might rather have him than Jordan Love, Dak Prescott, take your pick of the other quarterbacks that are making more money than him. But I also think it is important to note that the Browns had this issue, what to pay Baker, and now Tampa Bay is going through the same issue, what to pay Baker Mayfield. I think the league is telling Baker he may not be as much of a franchise quarterback as he thinks he is.
8: He did make the playoffs his first couple of seasons with the Bucks, but they tailed off last year and missed it. WNBA, a couple of games on Saturday. Sabrina Ionescu is getting healthier for the Liberty.
11: Hands it off to Sab. Kicks it out. and two to go on the shot.

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2: With you or Mike?
3: Mike.
2: 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Oh, God.
3: Imagine him saying that to you.
2: I don't know how to... I'm going to try my best. You have to help me, Cece, because we grew up at the same time. We grew up in the...
1: The Like Mike was a Gatorade commercial?
2: Yeah, correct.
1: I'm just trying to remember what it was. Yeah.
3: He has this song, Space Jam, Sirius, the Bulls intro.

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9: Presented by Progressive Insurance. This time of year, Philadelphia usually revolving around the Eagles training camp. Some guy named LeBron has changed the course of the conversation in the city. So while basketball has taken a larger slice of the pie, the Eagles are still getting ready for a pivotal season. After a disappointing season on offense that led to a change in offensive coordinator and a departure of A.J. Brown, how will the Eagles fill that void? Here's reporter Tim McManus on game day.
10: Smith certainly is going to have a bigger workload. And I can tell you that the excitement in the building is very real about how they feel about Smith and his ability to reach new levels in this offense. They feel like he's got more to give as the clear-cut number one wide receiver. But, you know, also sort of the way that this Manning offense is going to be designed, not unlike what we saw when he was in Green Bay and sort of the branches from these three, Kyle Shanahan, et cetera, is it's not going to be one wide receiver that they're going to be targeting solely. It's going to be spread around a little bit, and so that puts some of the onus on a couple of the newcomers and Dontavian Wicks, formerly of the Packers, and then rookie Mekhi Lemon. And I can tell you that Wicks and Hurts seem to be forming a bond pretty early here. Lemon, it's been a bit of a slower start. We haven't seen him flash quite as much yet. But that's going to be important as the primary slot receiver, that he really gets into the fold. They're hoping that it's kind of all hands on deck to help replace the production of A.J. Brown.
9: Well, we mentioned the offensive coordinator change. Kevin Petullo's run is over. First-time OC Sean Mannion is now in charge of the offense. What's been the impact so far?
10: This offense is different, first and foremost. You saw that really the first time we got eyes on this team in training camp. You see a lot more under center, a lot more motion, a lot more throws over the middle by Jalen Hurts, all sort of leaning into elements of this offense that haven't really been a major factor during Nick Sirianni and Jalen Hurts' time together with the Eagles here. And so it's different. But, you know, the conversation around Mannion has been really positive, and around the offense overall, they seem to be buying into the changes, and that includes Hurts. That's a huge thing, whether Hurts and Mannion can be on the same page and function really well out of the chute. But the early indications, the offensive line is saying they find that it's offensive line friendly. Running back Saquon Barkley saying it's running back friendly. And so you're hearing all of the things that you want to hear in the early parts of camp, that they're really buying what Mannion is selling at this point.
9: The Eagles have had a new offensive coordinator every year since 2023. The task will be to get Jalen Hurts to look more like that quarterback that finished second in MVP in 2022. Chris Lewis here on SportsCenter All Night, right here on ESPN Radio. Busy day in Major League Baseball. Got even busier.

0: Appreciate you.
1: That's Kyle Brandt on NFL Network with Aaron Rodgers as the Steelers getting ready to try to repeat in the AFC North. Major League Baseball, Astros Rangers, a close game, and it was Houston that got on the board early.
2: Flew out to right field in his first at bat. Here's a pitch, and this one hit on the left side into left field for a base hit. Yordan scores. Christian Walker to the plate. Here's the throw. He'll score standing up. A two-run single on the first pitch that Taylor Trammell sees, and the Astros lead it 3-1.
1: It's a key series on KBME 790 AM. The Astros win their fifth straight, their 10th in their last 11. They top the Rangers 5-4, increased their lead in the AL West to 1.5 games. It was Corbin Carroll with the long ball for the Diamondbacks against the Guardians.
3: The 26-year-old righty rocks and fires, and Carroll drives one deep to center field, way back and gone. Corbin Carroll with a three-run home run. It's a 7-run seventh, and the Diamondbacks lead 9-2.
1: 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In a high-scoring game, they beat the Guardians. Blue Jays winners 5-1 over the Cardinals. It was the Pirates 4-1 victory over the Reds. Rockies pound the Royals 12-6, and the Tigers sneak past the Athletics 8-6. Coming up next, do the Bucks have a Baker Mayfield problem? 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
1: The trade happened late Saturday night Eastern. Tarik Skubal going from the Tigers to the Dodgers for three prospects. That's right, Skubal is joining the two-time defending World Series champs going for a three-peat. The two-time AL Cy Young Award winner after his game, which ended up, you know, being early Sunday morning Eastern time with his Tigers finishing up a game out west. He spoke after the game and was really grateful for his time with Detroit.
17: Going into the season, this isn't what I planned on, you know, doing. But, you know, circumstances change, situations change, and I'm very appreciative of everything the Tigers have done for me, you know. Just drafted me in 2018, you know, giving a kid a chance out of a small school and giving me every resource to use. You know, everything's always been at my disposal, whatever I want. You know, they've always had answers or a plan for me. So, you know, I feel like I've experienced a lot and kind of gone through the ups and downs and gone through a lot of failure early in my career, and this club never stopped believing in me, you know, kept rolling me back out there every fifth day when I probably didn't deserve to be. So that's something that I'll never take for granted.
1: Skubal did talk about his feelings on being traded to the Dodgers. We'll get to that in just a couple of minutes. But it wouldn't be NFL training camp season without a contract dispute. And the noisiest one seems to be in Tampa, where Baker Mayfield reported to camp without an extension. He's entering the final year of his deal, something Skubal knows a little bit about. And here's ESPN Radio's Aaron Goldhammer having a take.
18: He comes across sounding like a four-year-old pounding the table wanting extra dessert from his parents. I mean, he's the only guy in the history of the world who got offered $45 million a year and considered it disrespect that it was only $45 million a year. So there's part of me that wants to tell him, Baker, grow up and shut up. I understand that you could make an argument that you might rather have him than Jordan Love, Dak Prescott, take your pick of the other quarterbacks that are making more money than him. But I also think it is important to note that the Browns had this issue, what to pay Baker, and now Tampa Bay is going through the same issue, what to pay Baker Mayfield. I think the league is telling Baker he may not be as much of a franchise quarterback as he thinks he is.
1: He did make the playoffs his first couple of seasons with the Bucks, but they tailed off last year and missed it. WNBA, a couple of games on Saturday. Sabrina Ionescu is getting healthier for the Liberty.
19: Hands it off to Sav. Kicks it out. And two to go on the shot clock. Got to put something up soon. Heaves it up in desperation and falls for Sabrina Ionescu, now in double figures after that triple. She's got 12.
1: On ABC, finished with 27 points, 10 assists, 7 boards. Her Liberty beat the Mercury 94-92. In a big trade in the WNBA, the

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10: Hello there, I'm Mark Robbins. Very few can say they didn't see it coming. Late Saturday night, the L.A. Dodgers trade for two-time AL Cy Young Award winner Tarek Skubal, sending three highly touted prospects to Detroit. Skubal's addition makes the already talented two-time defending World Series champion so tough to beat. Here's ESPN senior MLB insider, Jeff Passan.
11: It's going to be tough for any team because when you're facing Skubal and Yamamoto at the front of a rotation, you've got another two-time Cy Young winner and Blake Snell backing him up, and beyond that, whether it's Wroblewski, Glasnow, whoever it may be, the Dodgers are going to have a starting pitching advantage in every series that they're in.
10: That's Jeff Passan on ESPN SportsCenter. So it's happy, happy time in L.A. Tarek Skubal excited about his new team, but he isn't about to tell you leaving Detroit is easy.
12: Very tough. You know, all offseason, that was, you know, ever since that 24 game five, the failure that I experienced on the mound, I've used that as fuel to try and bring a World Series to the city of Detroit. You know, I truly did.
10: That's the newest Dodger, Tarek Skubal. Meanwhile, as good as the Dodgers have been this season and, of course, the last two winning it all, they're still having a hard time beating the Red Sox. Saturday night, Seydon Rafaela with two home runs to power Boston past L.A. for the second straight game, 3-2. What do you know? It's our Sunday night baseball matchup right here on ESPN Radio. Boston and L.A., 6:30 Eastern for the coverage to begin. 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
6: Hello there. I'm Mark Robbins. The trade had been anticipated for several weeks, and Saturday night, the Tigers pulled the trigger, sending two-time AL Cy Young winner Tarek Skubal to the LA Dodgers for three top minor league prospects. So the big question now for all the other contenders, what are you going to do? Here's ESPN MLB reporter Jesse Rogers.
7: You know, if you have a real need, you got to go out and get it. 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
6: 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So the Dodgers, who are going for that third straight World Series championship, get even better and become a bigger favorite. But they still have trouble with the Red Sox, even at home.
8: 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Are you kidding me? Say, Don! Say it again! We are tied at two! He is ridiculous right now! Two bombs off Yamamoto!
6: 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Can the Sox sweep that series? Well, no better place to find out than right here on ESPN Radio. It is Sunday Night Baseball, Red Sox and Dodgers from LA, 6:30 p.m. Eastern. That's when the coverage begins. Another baseball trade, White Sox get Luis Castillo from Seattle for reliever Sir Anthony Dominguez.
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11: I love that. Back Together with my normal co-host, Gabe Neitzel, here. I know Courtney Kernan's on hold, so I'm going to see how long I can talk about her before we actually bring her up. This will be great. Big news, by the way, on ESPN Radio. You just heard the promo. Beginning Monday, the new lineup is here. Unsportsmanlike, still rolling on. We got the Golics back. Can't wait to

0: coach. And you know what? The only issue I had with that is that I wish he would have just said, hey, SEC, and then filling in like the we don't do this part, we don't cry, we don't have a hype machine. That's the only part. I'm like, Kurt, you said it with everything else with your chest. Why didn't you say that part? But I love that. Like, and he's right. He's right about that. Even your like SEC self can admit to that, Peter. He's absolutely right about what he said.
1: It was bars.
0: Three national championships all coming from my conference, different schools. He's not wrong. The dominance up here is real.
1: Look at that. You see, Gabe, she was supposed to come on. Courtney was supposed to come on like an hour from now. She just completely just alpha'd the entire show. She said, I'm going to come in at 7:30.
0: I'm going to talk the Bears for Back Together Weekend. Absolutely sabotaged the segment talking about Derek Scoop on the SEC.
1: A feisty Courtney Cronin is the best Courtney Cronin. CeCe, enjoy training camp coming up this week, and it's going to be a busy season. We'll talk to you soon, all right?
0: Thank you, guys.
1: There it is. She's all excited. I figured if we play the Big Ten Cignetti sound, she'll be happy about it, and rightfully so.
2: And look, I mean, she's going to be talking the Bears a lot, has talked about the Bears over the last 3 days with practice finally starting up. So I'm glad she had the outlet to, you know, get what she had to off her chest about Tarek Skubal and then the Big Ten as well.
1: We will discuss all of those things, including possibly one of the worst things I've ever heard in the history of the universe. That coming up next here at Best Week Ever, ESPN Radio.
3: 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Coming up on Monday, Thursday Night Football's Andrew Whitworth joins us to talk some ball. 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
7: Hello there. I'm Mark Robbins. Major League Baseball expected it, and Saturday night it became fact as the Tigers trade two-time AL Cy Young Award winner Tarek Skubal to the Dodgers, the two-time defending World Series champions. How did it happen? ESPN senior MLB insider Jeff Passan says it came together quickly as the Dodgers offered three top 20 prospects.

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11: Braden is 12 years old, just graduated fifth grade, and he's up in Linden. 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Braden, good afternoon. Nice to talk to you again today.
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5: Good morning. I'm Joe Tian, along with Jason Upton. Thanks for joining us for today's show.
6: Well, KGMI reported last week that more than 50 workers at Premier Packing in Linden have been detained by federal agents since March, with several arrests taking place within the last week. The data was confirmed by local immigration rights advocates with Racial Unity Now, who have called it Whatcom County's first soft raid. I had a chance to talk with the group's executive director, Jeremy Duro, about how they found out about this, how and why they believe it's happening, and what they want the community to know. This, of course, is just one side of the story, though ICE has not responded to KGMI for comment regarding these latest detentions. Here's my conversation with Jeremy. There is estimated to be more than 50 workers from Premier Packing that have been detained. And from what you guys have heard, were they all deported?
7: I don't have a complete list, but of the dozen or so I'm aware of, yes, they have been removed.
6: How is this brought to your guys' attention?
7: So we've been tracking this since April, and we get direct community tips. Some of them also, we get clients that bring it up. We do immigrant services, but also through local rapid response partners have also tracked this quite closely. And I went and met with the owner as well as their executive team. And so we've had contact with them and they verified those numbers for us. In fact, their estimates were higher than ours were.
6: In terms of the way this is happening, it seems like this is unique, or at least something that we haven't seen around Whatcom County yet.
7: We believe that this is a new tactic. I'm not aware of this happening anywhere, although it's very possible it's happened elsewhere in the country, but it certainly hasn't happened anywhere in our region. So my speculation as to why that is because we're kind of at the center of the Blaine border sector, which covers all of Western Washington, Oregon, Alaska, and part of Northern California. And long story short, my concern is that this is sort of just a place that's low-hanging fruit for them where they can just try new things out because there's just so much DHS infrastructure here. We have HSI, ICE, BBP, Border Patrol, et cetera. And of course, Whatcom County, particularly Northern Whatcom County, has had a radically outsized level of immigration enforcement that's extremely disruptive to the community because of that. But my other concern is that essentially they're just trying to meet regional quotas here because they don't want to drive in Elston. They don't want to have to commute, essentially. So I think I have a systemic concern around that specifically, although without reviewing their internal meeting notes, I don't know for sure.
6: Sure. Can you describe the tactic that they're using in these Premier Packing raids from what you've gathered?
7: The typical thing that they've been doing is roadside stops. They track people leaving. They have checkpoints set up on local county roads, and they, particularly on paydays, they just lurk in waiting for a Premier Packing employee to pass by. We've had people who were detained that have said, yeah, they ask us for names. They have a whole list of the entire employee base, and they're just looking for anyone who works at Premier Packing so they can detain. Like I said, I've been at probably six or seven of these now stops targeting Premier Packing employees. And typically it's a roadside stop, which, they is a hazard. The way they do that is hazardous, especially on the side of busy roads. That's certainly of concern as well. There was a

0: home arrest. On the 22nd, we also saw that new tactic of ambushing people as they're trying to collect water across from corporate property. And you know, there's certainly a lot of question marks about why it's happening this way. But, you know, there's a couple of reasons that come to mind. One would be is they simply can't get a warrant. So that's certainly of concern. And the other is that we're just low-hanging fruit where they can just play around with new ideas and do it in a way that's, you know, doesn't take into account local impact. And the reason that's important is several reasons. One is that the Trump administration said they weren't going to target farming communities and the food industry. And the other is that it just has a devastating broader economic local impact. If you track with things like our farming industry, our service industry, we're already facing a localized recession. But which has only been worsened by things like the antagonizing of Canadian tourists. You know, our local tourist infrastructure has collapsed. Many local businesses have closed throughout Whatcom County because of that. And that has a pretty serious impact on broader civic health, not just direct people who are directly affected, especially children who are affected by family separation, which we estimate is around half of cases. In the Mount Baker roofing raid that happened last year, we saw serviced over 100 dependents who had been left behind, including many children of people who had been, almost all of whom were deported. A few were not immediately deported, but almost all of the other Mount Baker roofing folks were.
1: You mentioned the Mount Baker roofing. Since that happened last year, is this the first really significant ICE operation that at least you guys have heard of since that Mount Baker roofing incident?
0: This is certainly the largest since the Mount Baker roofing incident. It's the only other large-scale operation we're aware of in the area. And it actually exceeds the scale of the Mount Baker roofing incident, just in terms of scale, with over 50 folks having been detained, many deported, or in the process of being removed. And of course, you know, that reflects a human scale of people left behind as well. And many of those are children, are U.S. citizens. Often that we've heard reports of children being left without any parent, minors. We've heard, although that doesn't, we haven't experienced that directly with our clients, but we have single parents, mothers with infants. We have seen that directly. That would just speak to the humanitarian concerns that we have, is that it's not all as cut and dry as it's often portrayed.
1: You mentioned that you guys have had Racial Unity Now has had some contact with Premier Packing. Has ownership over there gotten any word from ICE, or have they heard anything about, you know, why there, any reasoning for the targeting there?
0: We've heard nothing. We sat down and met with them, and they haven't received any, based on what they've told us, they haven't received anything in terms of a direct communication with any government officials of any kind regarding this operation.
1: Gotcha. Is there any message that you all at Racial Unity Now want to send to the community for people who are worried about hearing about this sort of thing? Is there any message you want to give out there to the community?
0: Yeah, we want to alert the community that this is happening, to consider the humanitarian fallout, to invest into those of us who are working to support families, and to, you know, maybe do some soul searching about their opinions about what's happening, particularly for people who have been supportive of this kind of narrative of we're going to detain and deport all the illegals, make our country safe, these people are all rapists, thug, gangsters. It's simply not true. These are hardworking community members, many of whom have been here for decades, and it's not as simple and straightforward as many people have claimed, particularly Blaine Border Sector and the press releases that they've put out about these types of incidents. They often characterize everyone that they detain as in the worst possible light. And oftentimes it's fallacious and easily disproven claims. So maybe do a little bit digging next time you see you know, Pete Vasquez or whoever it is over at Blaine Border Sector put out some press release about these. Also, we're really concerned about the kind of the secretive approach to enforcing immigration laws. You know, these folks serve at our behest, you know, and they need our consent. In the long term, they need to be working in our interests and what we are asking them to do.
1: Thanks a lot, Jeremy. And I really appreciate you keeping us all informed on what's been going on around our community.
0: Yeah, no, thank you.
2: Thanks for listening to this Pacific Northwest Media Group Public Affairs Show. I'm Joe Tian, along with Jason Upton.
1: Well, the dust has settled from the 6th annual Hunger versus Hunger Challenge, where Bellingham's own local real estate agent, Ethan Hunger, competes in endurance tests to raise money for the food bank. And we've got Ethan on the line now to recap what went on over this past weekend, whether he broke the world record he was aiming at, and exactly how much he raised for our local food banks. Great to have you back here on KGMI, Ethan. How's the recovery been over these past couple days?
3: It's coming along. I'm feeling all right. I'm sure you can hear it in my voice. I'm still getting my voice back a little bit.
1: Yeah, we can definitely hear that a little bit. All right, so just give it to us straight. The world record. You're trying to complete the world record for most triathlons completed within 24 hours. A previous one was 54. What did you do over the weekend?
3: 66.
1: Wow. And was that around kind of what you were aiming for with that?
3: It was a little short of what my goal number was, but, I mean, I'm thrilled. It's every one of those that goes by is just like such a privilege to knock it off. So I'm pretty stoked that we were able to put a dent in that record.
1: Yeah, that's ridiculous. So remind us again, you were doing super sprint triathlons for this world record. What did each of those entail for what you were doing here in Bellingham?
3: Yeah. You said what they each entail?
1: Yeah. Well, what are the super sprints for what you completed?
3: Yeah, so one super sprint triathlon is a quarter mile swim, a 6.2 mile bike ride, and a 1.55 mile run. And then that number we're talking about of 66, each one of those counts as one leg. So I did 22 triathlons or 66 legs.
1: Wow, that's ridiculous. And so this had all started at, what, you're at Bloedel Donovan Park to start this?
3: That's right, yeah.
1: Gotcha. Man, so take us through the process. Was there, you had spent some time preparing for this, but did any of it surprise you, any of it unexpected? When did it really start to set in when you're doing this?
3: I don't know if I would say I was surprised by anything. It's such a funny thing to try and, there's no way to understand what it's like unless you're out there, but I'm going to do my best. So, we kicked off at 6 PM. Energy was awesome. A bunch of people came out to, support. And then, you know, like the first few go by and you're kind of just settling in the moment. And, none of that felt like extremely difficult. Excuse me here. Sorry. I wasn't kidding about getting my voice back. So then, yeah, it's around 9 p.m. We went from like, oh, this is kind of fun. We're a couple triathlons in, or, you know, and then it started to get dark out. And it's like, okay, now we're just doing triathlons in the dark. And actually, the wind picked up right around then, too. And so I still remember like that first swim of the first triathlon in the dark. I got out to like my turnaround buoy and it was super choppy in the water. And I actually couldn't see the water coming anymore. So I went around the buoy and I took this wave straight to the face and was like, oh man, that's not that enjoyable. I mean, you know, I don't know how much fun this is going to be through the night. And so I get out of the water and the wind is blowing enough where I'm like instantly pretty cold. And so I'm running back over to our transition area, and you know, I got people like trying to towel me off to warm up a little bit, and then, you know, you only have a few minutes there, so I'm grabbing some food, toweling off, switching into my bike shoes, helmet, grabbing my bike, and then starting to ride immediately. And that was just kind of how the cycle went. So I'd finish the ride, I'd start running. Right around like middle of the run is when I would feel like I was warming up. And then immediately after that, I'm going back in the water. So the hardest part was just, you know, knowing that I had around, at that point, 8 more hours of darkness. And on top of that, knowing that the distances and the timing wouldn't allow me to ever actually dry out, even with towels and stuff. But like clothing I had on would never be dry. So if people are wondering how that part went, like I was wet for 24 hours. By the end of it, you know, like my skin felt like, you know, a little soggy, and my face was pretty like windburned and sun and, you know, all of that. So I wouldn't say it was dreamy, certainly.
1: Again, talking with Ethan Hunger, just completed his 6th annual Hunger versus Hunger Challenge and set a world record for most super sprint triathlons done. Ethan, you were doing this with a friend, right? How was that? Did that help a little bit to have a little bit of an emotional boost?
3: It was, I mean, I couldn't have done it without. I had two friends who stayed with me the entire night. You'll see, like, if you see any clips, there was a good amount of people who were with me at the start and a ton of people with me at the end. But man, those hours from like, you know, 9 p.m. to around 5 a.m., the biggest our group got was 4, and you know, most of it was just the three of us. So my buddy Cody Boward and Travis Mundell did a ton of it with me, and then Travis actually did enough triathlons where he would have broken the Guinness record himself. So he wasn't able to do every single one with me, mostly because he was having to check on some batteries and helping me with the camera side of the proof for Guinness. But it was something.
1: So what does this verification process look like with Guinness? What's the timeline for them to, you know, approve this and make it official on their end?
3: Yeah, they give you pretty long timelines. I'm curious to see how long it actually takes, and I don't envy the guy who's going to have to watch the 24 hours of footage that I'm required to supply them with. So that's one part of it, is I had a GoPro on me essentially at all points in time, and then we had some stationary cameras set up to kind of capture all the other moments in between. And we've got like GPS data verification that needs to happen. So I have all of the, I wore two watches that, you know, I started and stopped at the beginning of every and end of every triathlon that I did, that will get sent in. We had witnesses follow me around all 24 hours, like two at a time. I had to witness in these like 4-hour blocks. I had to get the course surveyed by, you know, a local surveying company, Northwest GPS. And they have to write this, you know, surveying statement. There's so much that goes into this just to prove. I had Pacific Multisports treat it like a real triathlon event, and they did timing chips for the entire thing. So, I mean, yeah, it's extensive, certainly. One thing I can say confidently is that there's no way in heck I cheated on this, because I went through as many hoops as I possibly could have to prove beyond a doubt that I did it.
1: Oh, man. Well, I could talk to you forever about what it was like to go through this, but, you know, we can't look past the big cause of this, right? What this is all really for, and that was raising money for the Bellingham Food Bank. So, you know, after the dust has settled with this challenge, how much have you and the community raised for the Bellingham Food Bank, and where does that align with what you were aiming for beforehand?
3: So since I started, this is year 6, as you said, we passed $1 million this year, which is awesome. That was like when I started fundraising, such a pipe dream to ever even come close to that number. And then this year, I believe we're somewhere around 400,000. We're still like, we have a bunch of, so we have public facing, you know, donation link that collects donations, and that's at, I think, 256,000 or something. And then, on the back end, we have all of these corporate matches that are kind of being blown through to add to that. And that's somewhere around 170,000. Some of that's already been added to that online portal. So, I got to crunch some numbers to get a real number for you, but I think we're somewhere around 400,000, and then that would be, since 2021, somewhere around 1.25 million.
1: Wow, that is just staggering to hear, and truly incredible. So great job to you and both the community for really stepping up to match what you were really asking of them. I got to know, though, once you were done with all this, Ethan, what did you do to celebrate? What did you do to kick back? What was the first thing on your mind when you were done setting this world record?
3: Yeah, I mean, I also threw a fundraising after party. So that was at Trackside. So I went, I got out of the water, had a moment with my friends and a couple of folks who had come out to support us for that finish line, drove to my house, dropped off, had like every person there. We all cleaned up as fast as we could, put it all in our cars, dropped it all off at my house, hopped in the shower for about 30 seconds and then drove to Trackside. Got a slice of pizza handed to me from my mom. A friend walked up with a beer, drank about two sips of that, realized I was, you know, in need of like 10 gallons of water before I could put something back like that. So, and then just soaked it all in. I mean, we had like a few hundred people at least down there to celebrate, and every person down there just like was part of this movement of community building. And my heart was full, man. I had one of the best nights of my life.
1: That's amazing. So how can people learn more, learn how to help achieve these fundraising goals, and just, you know, see what you went through, and just you know, see some documentation of what actually went down over the weekend?
3: So I do have some exciting news that I think I'm actually, you're going to be the first person I'll share this with publicly. We have a film that we're working on right now, and that's going to be hopefully premiering in, I'd say we need at least 3 months. So slap it on your calendar for somewhere near the end of the year, and I'll post updates about it as we go along. So I have an Instagram account at Hunger Versus Hunger that has everything you could ever need on it. And then I have a website that I'll keep updated, evenhunger.com. There's a tab on there for Hunger Versus Hunger. In the meantime, we are still collecting donations. We've got matching donations going through the end of July. So donations.bellinghamfoodbank.org/HVH2026. And you'll find that donation link as well.
1: All right, Bellingham's own local real estate, Ethan Hunger, talking about his world record for triathlons he set over the weekend, the ongoing fundraising for our local food banks, and a whole lot more. Ethan, thank you so much for taking the time. Thank you so much for lending us what's left of your voice over that weekend. And hey, enjoy the rest of the recovery. Get back to it. And congrats, man. This is really great stuff.
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2: 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I'm Joe Tien.
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5: Serious questions about, you know, who's going to be able to rush the passer. Because as you know, they traded Rashawn Gary. They let Kingsley Enagbare leave in free agency. You know, a lot of people forget that they spent a very, very high draft pick a couple of years ago. Speaking of, you know, the Aaron Rodgers trade, one of the picks they got was moving up in the first round to get the Jets pick at 13 and taking a pass rusher, Lucas Van Ness, who really has been fairly quiet, you know, for his first three NFL seasons. And Micah Parsons, if you listen to him, he keeps talking up Van Ness like he's going to be the next big thing. Well, it's time to see it. You know, they picked up his 5th-year option on his rookie contract, and you know, he's in their plans, but he needs to A, stay healthy, and B, you know, probably be the guy who leads this pass rush. They drafted a guy named Denai Dennis Sutton out of Penn State, who Parsons loves because he's a Penn State guy. And then they've got a couple of guys who have been around here for a while in sort of secondary complementary roles. And they're going to need some pass rush. Now, they also have a new defensive coordinator, Jonathan Gannon. It's up to him to kind of cook up some schemes. They've changed basically from a 4-3 to a 3-4 front. So, you know, it's going to have to get creative, and there's going to be some guys that contribute and help this defense until Micah's back.
6: Rob, last one for you is, obviously, we started this conversation about quarterbacks. Aaron Rodgers saying, hey, this is going to be my last run over the Steelers. What's the relationship like with that fan base now with Rodgers?
5: It's a great question. Mark Murphy, during the whole saga of

0: 22nd Legislative District Committee, Republican.
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1: All the excitement on KBME in Houston as the Astros knock off the Rangers 5-4 for a fifth straight win, 9 out of the last 10. Houston now leading the Rangers by a game and a half in the AL West.
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0: at Juan Soto for taking $750 million in a contract? Is that his fault? No. Somebody gave it to him. Like, that's just the reality of it. Like, it, nobody else would say no. If somebody offered us $750 million to do what we do, we would all say yes. So it's not the player's fault, but Major League Baseball wants to paint them out as the bad guys. I think this is just a very bold strategy, if you will.
1: So then do you think the teams like the Dodgers are pushing all of their chips in because there's uncertainty about the next what the next offseason could look like?
0: I mean, I think they were already pushed in to begin with no matter what. I think that the reality is that, you know, the Dodgers are playing to win and everybody else is playing, and there's a different level there. You know, and in poker terms, they have the biggest stack at the table and the best hand at the table right now. So they're in a very advantageous position where they don't have to worry about what other teams are doing. They can control the actions of everybody else just by pushing more chips into the center of the table and forcing people out.
1: Right.
0: So, I mean, look, we're going to finish the regular season. We still have to figure out, you know, who's going to win this whole thing. It may not be the Dodgers. And Major League Baseball will enjoy a little bit of bump during the postseason. They will enjoy watching everybody root against the Dodgers to win this whole thing, because the reality is that's what a lot of people are going to be doing, for the Dodgers to lose. All right, up next, it's Back Together Weekend, and we head to right where I am in Atlanta. It's Sunday morning on ESPN Radio, the ESPN app.
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8: Probably the most disappointing is years. Didn't get offered anything over two. 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
10: Quarterbacks don't grow on trees, so you have a guy like Baker that has proven he can lead that organization in particular. 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
8: This is kind of historically how they've done negotiations, which is disappointing when you think you're a cornerstone of the franchise.
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12: 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I'm Mark Zeno. She's Pam Maldonado. We are presented by Progressive Insurance. So Baker Mayfield wants a new deal, and I don't think he's wrong. He's absolutely earned it. He has made the Buccaneers relevant. He is, in my opinion, the sole reason they have won back-to-back division titles prior to last year and put them in the playoffs. I'm not a huge believer in Todd Bowles as a head coach. Particularly when it comes to the offensive side of the ball. But Baker has flourished in Tampa, and he has sort of changed his persona a little bit, dialed down the bravado, you know, toned up the humility, and learned to be a great teammate, a great player, and a great quarterback who elevates guys around him, and a guy that you love to see play for your team. So for him not to get a new deal, he clearly was unhappy with it. Here's Baker Mayfield at Buccaneers training camp on being disappointed not getting the deal done yet.
8: It's been some of the best years of my career, and I think it's only going to trend upwards, just being comfortable and feeling that. So disappointing in that regard to not have, you know, to feel disrespected a little bit. And that's really the disappointing part, to feel undervalued after, you know, thinking you've earned it. This is not a poor me thing. There's a lot of other people that have it way worse off. But I can sit here and look at other quarterbacks and peers and evaluate myself based on that and put myself in certain categories that I deserve to be compensated for that. And I think I'm a franchise quarterback. I've I've been told I'm a franchise quarterback. It's been said publicly from ownership down here. And so,

0: Monday Night Football and then travel to the Rams for week two. You know, starting out 0-2 before you get to the Titans and Cardinals, which theoretically should be wins, but still, starting out 0-2 is not exactly the mark of exactly what you wanted to do if you're John Harbaugh with the New York Football Giants. All right, up next, Tarek Skubal is the newest member of the Dodgers. But I'll add this one thing. I still don't think the Dodgers are to blame for what's going to happen in Major League Baseball, and I'm not 100% sure they win it all this year. That's next. 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
12: Hello there. I'm Mark Robbins. Have you heard? Big baseball trade. Tigers send ace Tarik Skubal to the Dodgers for three top prospects. Skubal now with a great chance to help a team win a World Series. But leaving Detroit, it's not so simple.
13: You know, the goal was always to win a World Series. You know, for the city, for the organization, that took a chance on me. So, yeah, it's tough. You know, I love all those guys in there. They're some of my best friends.
12: That's the newest Dodger, Tarik Skubal. The trade deadline in baseball is Monday, 6 p.m. Eastern. Still time to make moves. And for the Brewers, leaders of the NL Central, trade possible. But at the moment, the team just needs to concentrate on stacking wins.
14: Natera, the 1-2 pitch. And a liner into center. That's going to get down for a base hit. Churiel being set around third. Charging in his Trout. He will not throw home. The Brewers take

0: when it comes to production. 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
15: Hello there. I'm Mark Robbins. The trade had been anticipated for several weeks, and Saturday night, the Tigers pulled the trigger, sending two-time AL Cy Young Award winner Tarek Skubal to the Dodgers for three top minor league prospects. Skubal joining a team already a pretty heavy favorite to win a third straight World Series. And because of how potent the Dodgers are, ESPN MLB reporter Jesse Rogers says other contenders can't give up now.
16: You know, if you have a real need, you got to go out and get it. The clubhouse will be ticked off if you don't. Your fan base will. You got to at least try. And I think it might mean holding back a good prospect.

0: Chicago, very, very tough to get through. All right, big news from ESPN Radio. 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Then after the Rich Eisen Show, it's Matt Jones, Myron Medcalf with Matt and Myron from 3 to 5 Eastern, followed by Freddie and Harry. 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
0: 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I'm Mark Zeno. She's Pam Maldonado. As

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1: 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Brad Gilmore here with the man, Booker T, talking about everything SummerSlam. And Book, you know, we were talking about the fact that you've been on WWE Radio giving the call, and there were some highlights from last night, and I just want to play some for the listeners so they can hear Vic Joseph, Booker T, SummerSlam call.
2: Blood blower, again heel now, right back in the ropes. She's held up, she's brought down.

0: It's time now once again for Coach's Corner. We have a chance to sit down with Trent Blank. And Trent, let's start with Logan Gilbert, who started yesterday and has just been on a great run for the Mariners. What has been the key for Logan Gilbert in this long stretch of success he's had?
1: I think behind the scenes, that's what stood out to me the most. He's been really diligent about his work. I think all our pitchers are chasing velocity at some point, and how they do it is something we try to help them out with. And Logan's found ways to incrementally add things, and I'd say it's mainly just how you manage your workload, small changes to plyos, little things you do in between innings, and we're starting to see that play out. And whenever Logan's throwing hard, that whole arsenal plays up.
2: His evolution is amazing because he came in as a fastball guy. He threw so many fastballs, and now his evolution, and it feels like that fastball is back. I mean, 98, we've seen a touch. It's been pretty remarkable.
1: Yeah, if you look at his whole arsenal, you got a fastball with extension that gets up to 100, has good ride at times, so that's a plus pitch. Because of that, the slider's really good. It's 88 to 90 with depth, and then you got the splitter that's at 81. Like, you have those three pitches alone, those are all well above average pitches for major leaguers. Then you also got a sweeper you got to kind of honor that kind of looks like a curveball, and he's got a couple cutters. He's got other pitches that he's playing with too, and like, it's just whatever comes out of his hand basically has a route to being one of the better pitches in baseball.
0: You mentioned pitchers always chasing velocity. Does that look different for guys depending on their body, how they go about things? Is it individual as they try and do it?
1: Yeah, and I think the individuality comes a lot in the weight room, and I think our HP staff doesn't get a ton of credit, but I think I always tell them, I put a ton of pressure on them. I say, like, anytime their velocity goes up on up and down, it's on you guys. I'm going to take the credit when it goes up, but it's on you guys if it goes down. But no, they've done a great job. Like, these guys feeling healthy, I think that's one of the bigger things that leads to seeing high outputs day in, day out. And then their ability to really look at a guy and say, this guy needs this type of program and this guy needs this type of program, that's where I think we've taken a step forward as a group.
0: And what has been a wonderful first half for Emerson. When you look at his development, not only this year, but through the years to get to this point, what really stands out about what he has accomplished?
1: Yeah, and it started this offseason. Like any conversation we have with Emerson, he always has high aspirations and a high standard for himself, and he always finds a way. Like, if you look at where he was when he was at Georgia, you look at where he was at when he was in our minor league system to where he is now, he's gone through a lot of different changes. And to find a way to compete at this level in a lot of different ways shows a lot about just the person. Mm-hmm. But, yeah, the stuff coming out of his hand's been great this year. Small changes that he kind of, with his creative mindset, wanted to chase after, and we tried to support along the way. I think that's what we're seeing, and it's really cool for him.
2: In some ways, he's really complicated your life because he's been someone that you can't take out of the rotation, right? But I'm guessing through all the complications, you file under that. Good problems to have, right?
1: Yeah, very good problem to have, and well deserved. Like, I think what's cool about this group is just all these guys have kind of just like they've taken on this wolf pack mentality, and it's not a competition amongst them. It's just they're really just leaning on one another and pulling for one another, and just having fun with it at this point.
2: Andres Munoz has really stood out too the past month. Speaking of velocity and fastballs, we've seen the 102 pop. What's been the difference for him in this recent stretch?
1: Similar thing to Logan, like, just hey, let's talk about what we're doing on a daily basis, and let's see if we can find ways to create more opportunities to throw hard on a daily basis. But I think the one thing that is different than what we've done with him in the past is we've really just focused on his mindset and his ability to find the right tension on the mound. I think it's underrated what he does day in, day out, year to year, and how consistent he's been. But he's had a lot of work with Byrne in this past month, just really working on his breath. So if you're watching the game and you see him take a more intentional breath, that's what's getting him centered and making things really clear for him. And I think that's why we're seeing those outputs.
2: That's been fun to see. Thank you so much for the time today. Appreciate it.
1: Sure. Thank you.
3: 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When it's game time, it's Miller time. Coming up next, it is time for the round table. We're going to talk about everything that's happened in the last 24 hours and say a farewell to Luis Castillo. That as we continue here on the NC Machinery Mariners Radio Network.
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0: Cut on admit.
1: Welcome back inside T-Mobile Park. It is time for the roundtable. Shannon Dreyer joined by Rick Riz and Gary Hill. And guys, it has been an eventful 24 hours and a lot to talk about, everything that has happened. And before we get into what is coming the Mariners' way, I'd like to talk about what is going Chicago's way. Luis Castillo has been with us for the last 4+ years, a very special player, has made an impression on everyone in that clubhouse, and I know that we have our memories and our thoughts about what he has meant to this organization. I want to start with you, Rick.
2: Well, I tell you what, we owe him a debt of gratitude for what he did here when he got here. He was the ace of this staff. He had young pitchers coming up behind him like Bryce Miller and George Kirby, Logan Gilbert and Brian Wu. He took care of those kids, and now 4 years later, you know, they move up, and they're the ones and twos of this franchise. And Luis, you know, took care of them, took them all under their wings and taught them the business and how to get ready and how to prepare. But what he did at the moment was, as soon as he got here from the Cincinnati Reds in very late July of 2022, he got us to the postseason. And not only that, he was an all-star in 2023, but what he did in the postseason was absolutely incredible. You know, pitching against the Toronto Blue Jays, shutting out the Blue Jays in Toronto in game one of the series there in the American League Championship Series in 2022. He wins 4-0, wins 7 3rd innings, no runs. What he did against Detroit last year in the American League Division Series, wins 6 innings of scoreless baseball, gave up one base hit. He was outstanding in the postseason. He was great during the regular season, still can get people out. But what he did for the organization and for that starting staff, for those kids, was so valuable to show them the ropes. And we're going to miss him.
1: I'm going to miss him, too.
2: Yeah.
1: Gary, I know he was one of your favorites.
3: He was. I loved watching him pitch. And I think we all saw a change in the rotation coming with the emergence of Emerson Hancock and with what Cade Anderson is doing. It felt like either at the deadline this year or the offseason, like something was going to change in the rotation. So we all knew something was going to happen at some point. And this is tough because I think he's a Mariners Hall of Famer. I think his impact has been enormous on the Mariners. You think about that start, Rick, that you mentioned in Toronto. It was the first Mariners playoff game in 20 years, and he dominated the Blue Jays in that start, throwing 100 miles per hour, carved them to pieces in that game. And that set up the Mariners winning that series and moving on. And he was on the mound when the Mariners beat the Tigers. It was extra innings. He was the guy,
2: that's right?
3: He was pitching when the Mariners walked it off in one of the greatest games in franchise history. I don't think his impact can be overstated on what he's done as a Mariner. And he was just a joy to watch pitch. He was entertaining. He was fun.
1: Yes.
3: The flex after a nice inning. I just loved watching him pitch. I'll always be grateful for what he did as a Mariner, and I wish nothing but success for him the rest of the way. But he is one of those guys, you know, Nelson Cruz, Gino, guys that may not have been here for a long time, but will always be Mariners.
1: And something that should never be forgotten is he basically kicked off. I mean, when they got him, that was the sign, that's it, we're going forward.
3: Yeah.
1: This is it. Rebuild, over, go compete. And in 22, they needed that. That was the push that they needed to get them over the line. And what he did for a fledgling, homegrown pitching staff, you can never quantify the value, the effect, what that has had, because they were all under his tutelage. And they speak of it. We're going to hear from Logan Gilbert and Bryce Miller on that coming up on the Insider after this segment. But he was rock steady. He lived up to his nickname. The manager, when they knew that his turn was coming around, and I thought especially you could see it with Dan Wilson last year, it was a comfort. With the injuries that they had in the rotation, because Luis Castillo posted, he was there every time. And I think every year you'd look at it, you know, you talk about a baseball season being thirds, you got a good third, a bad third, and it's what you do in between counts. He had that, but it was more like a good 45, another good 45, and in the middle, a little bit of struggle. You were looking at like 4 starts maybe a year where he was so solid, so dependable, and when everything else was up in the air, he lived up to that Rock nickname, and I know he was leaned on heavily last year, and that had tons to do with what they were able to do. And then the fun on the field, the flex.
2: Yeah.
1: I don't remember what game it was, but there was one time when he turned around and flexed, and it might have been showing up a little bit. He's like, oh, I'm sorry, I'm sorry. It was, but you'd see him walk off the field and talking to the umpires as they're checking, you know, his glove and everything else that they have to do. And just so calm in his demeanor. He led with a smile. He led with a laugh. Any conversation that you had with him, if he had a little joke, he would get it immediately. Just a wonderful person to have on a club.
2: Oh, my goodness. He was so accountable. He took the ball every 5 days. And you know you were going to get innings from him because he was the rock. He taught those guys that you want to be a stud, okay, this is what you have to do. You have to prepare, get your work in, do your bullpens, and go get people out. And I talked to him not too long ago when just a few days ago. He had a seven-inning performance. I think it was his last start. And I said, what was the difference? He said, I didn't try to strike everybody out. He said, always try to strike everybody out. He had a lot of strikeouts. But he changed at this age, at 33.
1: Yeah.
2: He changed. He evolved. And he said, you know, I'm going to pitch to contact. I said, you're going to stay with that philosophy? He says, yeah. And so, I mean, he was outstanding. He was the right guy at the right time. Mariners had the prospects to give to Cincinnati, to give them Brandon Williamson and Andrew Moore and Noelvi Marte. The farm system was so strong. But he's going to go down as one of the great pitchers in this history. As Gary said, he's got one of the best ERAs in the history of the franchise. When you take a look at that list of the top ERAs in Mariners history, Luis Castillo is going to be up there with Felix and with Paxton and a couple other guys.
3: Shannon, you make a great point, too. They don't do what they did last year without him. He was enormous during the course of the regular season. All the injuries. And there were so many times it's like, well, there's not much in the bullpen today. But he gave six, seven, every single time they needed it. They don't do what they did last year without him.
1: Now, there's a lot of old school in him, and that really paid off for this team, and it will going forward, as again, he left his mark on every pitcher that has come through that rotation and that is in that rotation now. And coming up next, we are going to hear from a couple of those on the Mariners Clubhouse Insider.
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11: Two outs, nobody on. The payoff. Cut on and missed. 98 mile an hour flames right over the heart of the plate. The fifth strikeout for Luis Castillo, who carves up the Blue Jays over 7 innings. Give that man a key to the city. He has owned Toronto in the Mariners' first postseason game in 20 years. He exits the mound after 7 strong and a 4-0 Mariners lead.
1: How about that? What an entrance for the Mariners in 22, what Luis Castillo did to help this club. And then, of course, continue in what he did to help the starting rotation, all the pitchers for that matter. It will not be forgotten. Earlier today, I had the chance to catch up with a couple of them. Here's Logan Gilbert on Luis Castillo.
12: Yeah, it's so much more than people know. Behind closed doors, the things that he said, the lessons. What he does on the mound is speaks for itself. And then, you know, he's a very wise person in a way. Like, he's always chill and calm and all that stuff, but the presence that he carries and the lessons he learned and passed down to me and other people, like, he knows how to relate to everybody. I think that's a really rare thing to see, but especially on the pitching side of things. He did more for me and other people than fans will ever realize.
13: Bryce mentioned, like, he's a guy that understood who he was. And, like, sometimes when you start to question who you are or what works, that he stayed there. I mean, how important is that?
12: There's plenty of instances. I think back to, I threw a bullpen in Minnesota, like, 2 years ago probably. And one of my famous, you know, freak-out bullpens that it didn't go well and I'm panicking and trying to change everything and threw too many pitches and he told me, like, first of all, like, why am I doing, like, he would just sit back in the corner and laugh for a second. But-

0: Then, like, afterwards, he'll take me aside, and he's like, he said, don't change anything, don't think too much, and don't try so hard. And I'm like, how did he just make it that simple that quickly? And, like, it seems like such a simple thing to say, but I'll remember that the rest of my career. And, like, that's stuff that I actually try to live by out there on the mound in my practice. And he just says it at the right time. Like, he just has the perfect awareness, perfect feel for the situation.
1: How much did his personality just mess with you guys, too? Just the simple, carefree, funny.
0: Yeah.
1: You know?
0: Yeah, just, he is. Yeah, everybody on the team, you know, pitchers, hitters, American guys, Latin guys, like, he just related to everybody. Hilarious, always in a good mood. That was something I was talking to my wife, actually, on the phone. We were talking about this last night, and I was just like, it's so rare in this game to have somebody that the outing never dictated his mood. Like, the game, the season, where we're at, what's going on. If everybody else is panicking, he's not. Like, he just knows that everything's going to be all right somehow. And, like, I don't know. There's a lot to be said for that. That's really rare in this game. And he was the same exact guy every single day.
2: Logan, what's a moment that stood out for you of him on the field pitching for the team?
0: What I always tell people, the playoff game in Toronto in 22, that was the single best pitching I've ever seen. Like, on that day, he was the best pitcher I've ever seen in my life. It was insane. We still go back and watch the tape on the iPad and stuff. It was crazy. I mean, you could go to the Yankee game right away when he came here at home, and I was just like, who is this guy? Like, we knew, we saw him on TV, but to show up in a trade like that and then deliver for the rest of the year, and since that moment, like, those are probably the two games that stick out big time.
2: What did that do for you in 22 as a team when he came over and you were seeing that stuff?
0: Yeah, that's huge. That's what we needed. Like, we were trying to make a big splash. We got him. We started rolling there, and yeah, without him, like, do we make the playoffs? What we did and the game that he threw there in the playoffs, like, he was the staple, and he's been since that moment. So that's, you know, it's a tough one to lose.
3: It's pretty cool too. Like, he's just cool, like, yeah.
0: He's who I aspire to be.
2: All right, Logan's got a little ways to go on that, but keep working on it. As far as the leadership and the example that Luis set, Logan is well along those lines already. Bryce Miller also is somebody that has been close to Luis Castillo and is hopeful that he will be invited to go fishing on his boat in the Dominican one of these off seasons. But Luis is somebody that he stuck to early on in his big league career, and then, of course, the relationship changes as you go on. You're more of a contemporary. Bryce spoke about Luis as well.
4: He's been a great teammate and a guy that, for me, like, when I first came up, was the main vet, you know, that I could look at and learn from, and learn something from him while he was here. And he's a guy that's just super consistent in himself and who he is, and he's had a lot of success in the big leagues by doing the same thing, you know, over and over. And that was something I tried to learn from him early, was just that, you know, when things are going good or when things are going bad, like, you don't always need to change something. You don't always gotta, you know, reinvent anything. It's you know, you gotta come in, it's a new day every day, and whatever happened yesterday can't change it. So it's, you know, you gotta just get back to work. And but yeah, he's super consistent guy, even, you know, when things, this year hasn't been the best year for him, but every day, you know, he's here with a smile, and always happy. And so yeah, he's, that's the main thing I think I took from him.
2: What's your best memory of him on the field?
4: Well, I mean, I wasn't here in that first playoff game in Toronto when he was pitching. I wasn't here for that, but I remember watching on TV, and, like, I remember we had just traded for him and extended him, and then I watched him in the postseason sit 100 and tear up the Blue Jays. That was really cool. I was like, this is what you got to do to be in the big leagues. This is pretty impressive here. I was like, I better get to work.
2: And get to work, he did, and not too long after that, right alongside Luis Castillo in the Mariners rotation. We are going to miss Luis Castillo. That was today's Mariners Clubhouse Insider, presented by Global Credit Union, powering the new Seattle Mariners cashback credit card. 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
2: 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Shannon Dreyer with Rick Riz and Gary Hill. It is time now for Picks to Click as we turn our attention to today's game. And a big game it is, as the Mariners have a chance to take a series. It is time for Picks to Click, presented by Sandberg Volvo Cars. And Rick, a series win would be a very good thing right now.
14: It would be a very good thing, and the Mariners have a chance to do that because the kid on the mound, he's going to have a great game. George Kirby, one of Luis Castillo's young guys that he tutored over the last 4 years since Luis has been here. George Kirby's going to take the ball and go seven innings this afternoon and give up maybe a couple of base hits, maybe a run, no walks, and eight strikeouts. So George Kirby's going to have a big day in honor of Luis Castillo, the trade to the Chicago White Sox. We're going to see what the impact Luis has made on Kirby, on Wu, on Miller, and Logan Gilbert.
2: Hey, do you think really cool. I was just going to say, right there with you, right there.
14: Yeah, that would be great if he did it. Oh, somebody's got to tell George.
15: He's such a big fan.

0: 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When we come back, a bunch of things to get to. We got to give you the lineups. There was a roster move today. And we'll tell you about the ETA for the newest Mariner. Well, I'm never going to put those sentences together again. Except for this. The ETA for the newest Mariner. We will tell you about that. Coming up next as the pregame show continues on the NC Machinery Mariners Radio Network.
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9: 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Someone very early in the process said, you know, this guy's a killer. And don't underestimate

0: and they miss chances to get the team. You know, you never know how these things go, but I think it's an ideal situation in the sense that he's buying a team that obviously is very well run at the moment. And his son, Neil, I think is going to be heavily involved in day-to-day operations on the team. And I think that ownership being involved, not in the minutia of football, but in how football operations work, I think can be a really good thing. And that will be an interesting case study to see over the coming years how it works in Seattle.
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2: Welcome back inside T-Mobile Park. A little bit of a chillier T-Mobile Park today. They got the low clouds, some of them a little bit gray. Got the roof if needed. I don't think there's any rain up there. In fact, I'm hoping that it's going to break up over the next hour and we get some of that sunshine back on the field again. George Kirby will be on the hill today as he looks to help the Mariners to another win and a first series win on this homestand, which it's their focus. Mitch Garver talked about it on the field yesterday. You know, what do you want to take from tonight's game? He said, we got to win that series tomorrow. And you love what you see in that. And George Kirby, perfect person to have on the mound today. On the other side is Taj Bradley. We'll get to what the Mariners could see from him in just 1 second. But before we do that, we do need to take a look at everything that's going on around the rest of baseball. We will do so with the Chevy Silverado scoreboard. Whether tackling the trails or this weekend's chores, Chevy Silverado and Silverado HD were built to take on the Northwest. So, scoreboard is as follows. Right now, the Phillies are up 2-0 on the Orioles in the third inning. Braves doubling up the Nationals 4-2 in the bottom of the eighth. Matt Olson has hit his 31st home run of the season there. Top nine, we got a close one in Toronto with the Cardinals leading 2-1. In the top of the sixth inning, in a weather delay, and there are a couple of those, must be bad in the Midwest right now. Guardians up 5-0 on the Diamondbacks. Reds lead the Pirates 9-1 in the bottom of the fifth inning. White Sox blanking the Rays 5-0 in the top of the eighth inning. Marlins up 1-0 on the Mets in the top of the eighth. And the Astros have a 3-2 lead over the Rangers in the middle of the sixth inning. The Astros, of course, now are the top team in the AL West, up 3 games on the Mariners, 1.5 on the Rangers. We will be keeping an eye on that score and others. So the news and the notes and the whatnot. Josh Simpson is up today from Tacoma. The roster move, of course, they had the empty roster spot with Luis Castillo moving on to Chicago. Sir Anthony Dominguez from the White Sox is expected to be here, I believe, tomorrow, the start of the series. So we are looking forward to seeing him. Some bullpen reinforcement right there. Should be able to help out in a number of ways as he has filled many, many roles for a long time in a bullpen. And the lineup that we have going into today's game, where the Mariners are looking for that series win, it'll be Cole Young at the top, followed by Randy Arozarena and left. Dom Canzone, the DH, Julio Rodriguez will be batting cleanup in center field. Josh Naylor follows at first base, Cal Raleigh, the catcher, Victor Robles in right field, Colt Emerson, the shortstop, Leo Rivas rounding out the nine at third base, and they'll be facing the righty Taj Bradley. They're going to see a lot of velo. He sits 97 with the fastball, really kind of wipe out, really, really good cutter. And he does sometimes have a little bit of command issues here and there, so we've seen some of those patient at-bats. They could pay off today. Coming up next, as we get ever closer to that 1:10 first pitch, it is time for Out of Left Field with Gary and Goldie. That as we continue right here on the NC Machinery Mariners Radio Network.
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4: There's a lot of different things that the NFL is trying to do. Games, you know, every day of the week. Now we're going to Australia. We're going to the four corners. Is it the four corners of the earth?
5: Checking.
4: Just want to make
5: sure. I believe that's the saying.
4: 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Yeah. Didn't know how many quarters there are.
5: And I checked.
4: Corners.
6: There are no corners.
4: There are no corners.
6: On the earth.
4: 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Unless you're a flat earther.
5: Unless you're a globist, then there's no corners, but.
4: Didn't one of the astronauts send a picture just to say, if you're a flat earther, this should change all of that? I never understood that with flat earthers. Like, what happens when you get to the end of the earth?
6: Remember, we had this discussion. What is the town that's on the edge?
4: Yeah.
5: We are about to get just
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4: content
5: right now.
4: I know. I stay in my lane when I go around the globe.
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0: It's the Mariners pregame show. Gary Hill, Aaron Goldsmith. We're brought to you by Toyota of Renton and Toyota of Kirkland. And Aaron, it feels like an end of an era in a way. One that I think was given that the emergence of Emerson Hancock and how well Cade Anderson has been pitching, it felt like the time was going to come that this rotation was going to break up one way or another at this deadline or the offseason. Because it has been a rotation that has been together for a long time. And so, as we know now, Luis Castillo has been traded to the White Sox. And, you know, it's something I think we all saw coming. I'm going to miss Luis Castillo. And I celebrate what he was as a Mariner. And you think about, I will never forget his start in Toronto in the playoffs. He was the pitcher when the Mariners walked it off against the Tigers last year. The video of him running out of the clubhouse onto the field with the camera right behind him. I will never forget the moments from Luis Castillo. The flex, everything else. He was a great Mariner.
1: A tremendous Mariner. And I take a lot of joy in the kind of symmetry of how he arrived to Seattle and how he's arriving to Chicago as well. He came to Seattle as the piece to push the Mariners over the top and make them a true playoff contending team. And to be the projected game one starter, which of course he was, that incredible start you referenced in Toronto. And now he goes to Chicago for another young team who's looking for that piece to put them over the top in their rotation that they really need. And just as Castillo was viewed in the Mariners clubhouse when he arrived, he'll be viewed in a very similar vein in Chicago. Now, he's not the dominant ace that he was when he came to Seattle, but nevertheless, his presence remains and probably only grows in some ways with time. He's meant so much to this team, both publicly, what we've all seen on the mound every 5 days, or six or seven this year, but also behind the scenes. There is not a Mariner starting pitcher who won't rave about what Castillo has done for them, what his presence has meant, what his leadership, just kind of that, having that guy.

0: in that rotation. He's been a tremendous anchor. He really was the rock for the Mariners. Yeah. I truly believe he's the Mariners Hall of Famer, not just by the numbers that he's posted, but also just the storyline that we've talked about. To me, when you're talking about a local, I know you feel the same way, a local team Hall of Fame versus Cooperstown Hall of Fame,
1: yeah.
0: The warm and fuzzies, the vibes, the feelings, and the context mean a lot.
1: Mm-hmm.
0: And he was a 10 out of 10 on all those scales as a Mariner.
2: I'm with you 100%. In my mind, no doubt, Mariners Hall of Famer. You think about his impact. It was enormous. Enormous.
0: I've said this statement for quite some time, and I think I still stand by it despite the playoff run last year. I think. I don't know. The best Major League Baseball game I've ever witnessed in person was with Luis Castillo on the mound. And it was his Mariners debut, I believe.
2: Yeah.
0: Or at least T-Mobile Park debut.
2: T-Mobile Park, yeah.
0: Against Gerrit Cole and the Yankees.
2: Yeah.
0: And it was the greatest pitch game I've ever seen in my life. It was a 1-0 walk-off win in extra innings for the Mariners. And Castillo went toe-to-toe with the Yankees and Gerrit Cole here in front of a max capacity crowd. He was everything that you wanted and then some. It's one of the most impactful trades this franchise has ever had.
2: Oh, 100%. I wish every Mariners fan could have been with us in Toronto for game one of that postseason series a couple years ago, where Luis Castillo was blowing 100 and silenced that building because he dominated in every sense of the word. He was incredible.
0: I had a random conversation the other day on the plane with Logan Gilbert, and Castillo's name came up. And I said, hey, do you ever go back and watch game one of the wild card in 22 with Castillo? And Gilbert, without flinching, goes, I watch it a couple times every year.
2: Yes. Yes.
0: It was the stuff was out of this world.
2: Yeah, it was.
0: And in the game that when the trade was made, you closed your eyes and you said, man, this guy could possibly look like this in this kind of a game.
2: Yeah.
0: And he did. It was incredible.
2: Yeah.
0: All the best to Luis Castillo, and I hope that everybody in Chicago and in that White Sox clubhouse have the same feelings that we did and the Mariners clubhouse and this entire fan base when Luis came to Seattle.
2: Not to mention his reaction when he heard you had thrown a bullpen.
0: He did find that a little amusing.
2: He's the greatest. Yeah, nothing but the best to Luis Castillo. So the Mariners looking for a series win against the Twins. We'll come back with more right after this.
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2: Welcome to Seattle Mariners baseball. So great to have you with us this afternoon from T-Mobile Park as the Mariners get set to take on the Minnesota Twins. It is game three of this three-game series. Mariners looking for a series win. Gary Hill with you alongside Rick Riss. Shannon Dreyer is here. Ryan Gildersleeve in our Seattle studios. Well, the Mariners behind George Kirby. Look for a series win against Minnesota before Detroit comes to town. Tampa Bay after that. Big one today for the M's. We'll come back. We'll look at the starting lineups right after this.
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2: Cole Young, one big swing. He has tied it.
10: Batting second in left field,
21: Randy Arozarena, y soy cubano y mexicano.
2: Randy Arozarena, the game winner.
10: Batting third, the DH.
22: Dominic Canzone, Cleveland, Ohio, the Ohio State University.
2: Down Canzone, jumping up and down. He's going to take a tour.
10: Batting cleanup, the center fielder.
23: Julio Rodriguez from Loma de Cabrera, Dominican Republic.
2: Leaps up and he makes the catch. Tumbles to the warning track. Oh,
0: catch by Julio Rodriguez.
3: Batting fifth, the first baseman.
4: Josh Naylor, Mississauga, Ontario, Canada.
0: Sail away, Josh Naylor! He clears them all with one big swing.
3: Batting sixth, the catcher.
5: Big jumper.
3: Forrest.
0: Grand slam, Cal Raleigh!
3: Batting seventh, the right fielder.
24: Luis Robles, de República Dominicana, Santo Domingo Este.
0: Making the catch is Robles. The throw into second base. They are going to double the Fires.
3: Hitting eighth, the shortstop.
25: Cole Emerson, Cambridge, Ohio.
26: Oh God, ripped left side, diving. Stop, Cole Emerson. Scrambles to his feet. Fires to first. He got him. Hate that one, Gould. Cole Emerson.
3: Batting ninth,
0: the third baseman.
27: Leo Rivas, Maracay, Venezuela.
0: Leo Rivas coming through for the Mariners.
3: And taking the ball for the Mariners.
28: George Kirby, Ryan York, Elon Uber.
0: Strike three, Gould got him. 96, scraping the edge. Career high, strikeout 14 for George Kirby. Four big things from George today against the Twins. Mariners badly want this series win against Minnesota. Getting ready to take the field. We're just about set for baseball. Mariners and Twins, it's next.
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2: 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Rick, hopefully the Mariners are saying goodbye baseball a lot today.
32: We're gonna hear that about three or four times today.
2: I like the sound of that.
32: Yeah, okay. We're gonna see some home runs today by the Mariners. George Kirby is going to go after the Minnesota Twins office and shut them down. So, yeah, we're going to hear it definitely a few times.
2: Yeah, that'd be great to see. The Mariners, a thrilling win yesterday. A win they needed to get, they did. And now looking to follow that up with a series win. Because that's what they're trying to do at this point. They're trying to stack up series wins.
32: I was talking to Danny before the ball game, and I said, man, big win yesterday. He said, we'll take him any way we can get him.
2: Yes.
32: And it was that ground ball hard hit by Cal Raleigh. Yeah. Runners on at first and third with one out in the bottom of the ninth inning. And Lewis went diving for the ball, made the stop, went to first base. That took the force off. We went over it. He had a shot for the double play, and then Randy Rosarena broke toward home and scored what turned out to be the winning one. So a walk-off out. RBI for Cal Raleigh, and I'll tell you what, the Mariners needed that, and now they have a chance for a series win.
2: I think we're all anxious to see George try and bounce back. It was a tough start last time out against the Rangers. Really got knocked around, but looking to bounce back here. They need him today against Minnesota. Logan was excellent yesterday, so hopefully George has a follow-up equal to that.
32: Yeah, George had a big blip on the radar in his last outing against Texas, gave up some home runs, four of them. But prior to that, I mean, he was George Kirby. This is what he's done. His previous four starts, he was 3-1 with a 1.73 ERA. We're going to look for a really good George Kirby this afternoon. Hi again, everybody, and welcome to Mariners Baseball. We have popped the top. The roof is wide open here at T-Mobile Park for the finale of this three-game series. George Kirby making his 21st start of the season, leading things off for the Twins. Trevor Larnach, the left-handed hitter. George is ready to go. It looks in. He gets a sign from catcher Cal Raleigh. Here we go. First pitch on the way. Swing and a miss for a strike one. A fastball at 97. Welcome to Mariners Baseball, everybody. Nice crowd in hand. We have the kids out there prior to the first pitch at every position with the guys out there. The guy signing an autograph for all the youngsters. Next offer on the way to Larnach is a strike called with a sweeper. The count nothing and two. The reason I hesitated because home plate umpire Jim Wolf kind of stood a little bit to his right and then came up with that right arm. So 0-2 the count on Larnach. George Kirby looking to even up his mark for the year right now at 8-9 with a 3.98 ERA. The windup and the 0-2 is low and inside for ball one. One ball and two strikes. But Gary, man, that was a lot of fun yesterday coming away with that walk-off win the Mariners' eighth walk-off victory of the season.
2: That was a fun one.
32: George Reddy. A little different look in that lineup today. Here's the pitch on the way. It is strike three called with a changeup on the inside corner. So Kirby going in with an

0: Off-speed pitch strikes out the first batter that he faces. There's strikeout number one for George on the day. First batter up there for Minnesota. There's one out for the Twins. And that'll bring up catcher Ryan Jeffers, having a nice year for Minnesota. Hitting 292, 10 home runs, 36 runs batted in. And the roof is starting to close. Here's the windup and the pitch. Swinging a foul out of play down the right field side, 0-1. When we got to the ballpark this morning on the Sunday, it was kind of cool and cloudy. And the roof was closed, then it opened up. But right now, the roof is starting to extend. It is starting to close right here at the start of the game. So some rain in the area. Next offer is swinging a foul back and out of play. And the count is 0-2 on Jeffers. And a fan makes a nice catch off to our right. So in the next 10 minutes or less, the roof will be closed. And that is one of the great features of T-Mobile Park. You're going to play every day. The windup in the 0-2 to Jeffers. It's low and outside for ball one. One ball and two strikes. I have a lot of people to thank about the roof, starting with Chuck Armstrong and many others when they designed this ballpark to get out of the kingdom. Next offer on the way is high and outside for ball two. Two balls and two strikes. We were hermetically sealed for many years, Gary, inside the kingdom, the concrete dome. It served its purpose, but for so many entities, for football and even basketball and many other things besides baseball, we're outside in green grass. Here's the pitch of the way, swinging a line drive into right center field for a base hit. Up with the ball is Robles. He'll get the throw in. So Jeffers on at first base with one out here in the top of the first inning.
1: I don't know. The Twins are here. Maybe the Mariners should let it rain a little bit. The Mariners owe the Twins a few delays.
0: You know, if a ballpark or a city ever needed a retractable roof, it's Target Field. But I talked to him with them many, many years ago when the ballpark opened up. They said, Rick, we just couldn't. We thought about it, but we couldn't because the footprint of the park is so small. There's no place to add the roof because it's got to be stacked somewhere when it's open. Here's Josh Bell swinging pop up shallow left field. Coming in is Randy. He is there, and Kurt Plunk makes the catch. So a big second out with Josh Bell, big strong hitter, pops up to left field. Two outs for the Twins. One out, and that'll bring up Cody Clemens.
1: It's one of my favorite ballparks. I really like it there.
0: Me too.
1: But we do seem to get nailed every time we go, whether a cold delay or a rain delay or a snow delay or whatever.
0: We got snowed out opening day there years back. Here's Cody Clemens, Rogers kid. Man, having a nice year offensively for Minnesota. Had a walk-off grand slam on Thursday at home against the Kansas City Royals. The pitch to Clemens is a fastball for a strike, nothing and one. But yeah, if a city or a ballpark ever needed a retractable roof, it's there, but they just don't have the ability to pop one on top of the park. Our roof stacks up over the railroad tracks that lead into the King Street Station. The stretch and the 0-1 pitch is up high to Clemens for ball one. One ball and one strike. But it is a beautiful ballpark, and it was great to get out of the Metrodome. That part, so many weird things happened there because the artificial surface was so spongy. You had the Teflon roof where you lost pop-ups and fly balls. Here's the stretch. The 1-1 to Clemens is high and outside for ball two. Two balls and a strike. And so many times, Gary, there'd be a fly ball and you'd see the outfielder shrug his shoulders like, where is it? It'd be lost underneath that roof. The look in by Kirby and the 2-1 pitch, that's high and outside for ball three. Three balls and a strike on Clemens. By the way, the first pitch of today's game was brought to you by MultiCare. Health is calling. Let them help you answer that call with trusted, compassionate care close to home. 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One on, two outs. Here's the wind and the pitch. Swung on, pop up, left center field. Cutting across, Randy Rosarena calling for it. Randy is there, and he makes the catch, and that's going to retire the side. Clemens pops it up. That's it for Minnesota here in the top of the first inning. Underway as the roof is closing. We go to the bottom of the first inning. Our Mechanics Bank score. It's the Twins nothing, and the Mariners coming up.
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0: Our Mechanics Bank score, the Twins nothing, and the Mariners coming up here in the bottom of the first inning to take a look at Minnesota starter Taj Bradley, 9-4 in the year. Cole Young leads it off. Here's the pitch. Swung on, line drive into center field for a base hit. Holy smokes, the amazing year continues for Cole Young. He is jumping on pitches early in the count, hitting line drives all over the place in this three-game series, and it just continues this afternoon. He picks on the first pitch, and he hangs out a line drive that you can hang the laundry on. Cole Young came in batting 262, and he's got some pop, no doubt about it. 14 home runs at 50 RBIs and playing great defense. So right away, Cole on at first base. Here's Randy Rosarin, a big day yesterday with a home run and a double. Score the winning run. The pitch on the way to Randy is inside for ball one. Randy was on at third base when, with first and third and one out, that's when Cal hit that screaming ground ball out to Lewis at first base, who made the stop, got the out on Cal, but Randy was able to score the winner from third. Here's the pitch to Randy, and it's up and in for ball two. Two balls and no strikes. In yesterday's game, Randy parked his 14th home run of the year into Edgar's Cantina, into somebody's margarita. Here's the stretch by Bradley, and the right-hander's 2-0 pitch on the way to Randy. He's walking away out of the box, and he takes the pitch. That's outside for ball three. We've seen Randy do that a number of times. Even with the pitcher going at his windup, he's saying he's just daring him. Go ahead, throw the pitch, throw a strike if you can. But it's 3-0 on Randy. Here's the pitch on the way. He's just standing there. He's going to take all the way, and he does it. It's ball four. So Randy draws a walk, not wanting to swing the previous pitch, not wanting to swing at all. Now when the count went to 3-0, and he draws the walk, and now the Mariners have runners on at first and second with nobody out.
1: Bradley's been really good recently, so this is an opportunity for the Mariners to try and strike first here. You don't know how many you're going to get necessarily, so big spot here for the Mariners.
0: And that'll bring up Dom Canzone. No score, bottom of the first. Mariners threatening right away. The pitch on the way to Canzone. Swing and a miss at a good splitter, and the count is nothing and one. No, you're right, Gary. In his last outing last Tuesday, Bradley, no decision. A 3-2 win over the Royals. He went six innings, gave up just two runs, only three hits, and he struck out 10. Now the stretch by Bradley, and the right-hander's 0-1 pitch to Canzone, and that's outside for ball one, 1-1. And then the start before that, another no decision, but a 3-1 win over Cleveland against the Guardians. He went seven innings, gave up one run, only two hits, walked three, and he struck out five. Now the stretch and the 1-1 on the way, swinging a foul off the glove of the catcher, Ryan Jeffers, and the count is 1-2 on Canzone. Dom swinging a great bat, 18 home runs on the season, 49 runs batted in. 1-for-7 in the series, but he had a great road trip in which he hit .296 with three home runs. Looking for a clutch base hitter right here, a chance to score early, which they did the last two games. Here's the pitch, and it's low. And inside for ball two, two balls and two strikes. Mariners scored early yesterday and then hung on as Minnesota would come back and tie the game at three. Mariners won it, as we mentioned, in the bottom of the ninth. Mariners scored early again two nights ago. They had a 3-2 lead, but couldn't hang on to it. Here's the pitch on the way to Dom, swinging a pop-up out of play on the third base side. And the count is still even at 2-2. So the Mariners would like to do something different. Number one, do what they did the last two games. Score early, that's fine, but they need to add on. And they finally added on in the ninth inning yesterday to win that game. Here's the stretch. And again, the 2-2 on the way to Canzone, swinging a foul behind home plate off the top of the netting. And the count is still even at 2-2. On deck is Julio. 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The 2-2 on the way, swing, and that's fouled away behind the plate, as Canzone is making Taj Bradley work here in the bottom of the first inning. 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Dom waiting for a mistake to try to club it. Good power from the left side of the plate. Runners their leads at first and second. And again, the 2-2 to Dom, swinging a fly ball into left field. Drifting back, Larnick just a few steps. He's there and makes the catch, and there's one away. But Dom with a long battle. That was an 8-pitch at bat. Canzone against Bradley. That'll bring up center fielder Julio Rodriguez. Julio 1-for-3 yesterday with a run batted in, and that big 4-3 win over the Twins. Mariners starting play today. Three back in the West behind the first place Houston Astros. Texas now a game and a half out. Houston beat him yesterday. The pitch to Julio. Swing and a foul back behind the plate. Nothing and one. So the Mariners three out in the West, and the Mariners are two out of the third spot in the wild card race. Behind, well, Minnesota and Cleveland, they're tied for that third spot. So this is a big game this afternoon for both these teams. Here's the stretch, and the 0-1 on the way to Julio, and here she comes. Swing and a foul out of play in the first base side. Second level, the count is nothing and two. And Gary, with so many teams in it, every game is important the rest of the way.
1: Every game, every series. It's a big one to get for the Mariners.
0: Mariners have Young on at second, Randy on at first base with a huge lead. The pitch to Julio, swing and a miss at a fastball for strike three. And that is strikeout number one for Bradley, and the Mariners have two down here in the bottom of the first. They need to cash in against a tough right-hander in Bradley. He's 25 years of age, originally with the Tampa Bay Rays. So here is Josh Naylor looking to cash in. The look in by Bradley, the stretch and the pitch to Naylor is low and inside into dirt for ball one. Bradley came up with Tampa Bay 3 years ago in 2023. He was 5-8 his rookie year with a 5.59 ERA. And he said he realized he was in the big leagues in his third start in a game against the Mets. Here's the stretch, and the pitch to Naylor is outside for ball two, 2-0. He said he was facing Pete Alonso. He got out in front 0-2 with a couple of breaking balls, and he said he tried to sneak a fastball by him, 97 miles at the top of the zone, and Alonso hit it way out of the ballpark, and he said, I'm no longer in the minor leagues. Here's the pitch on the way, swinging a line drive down the left field line and deep. Larnick on the run, reaches up, can't make the catch. It's on the track and off the wall. Extra bases. Young will score. Rounding third, heading home. Randy Rosarena, the throw in is cut off. No relay to the plate. Josh Naylor in at second base with a two-out, two-run double the other way down the left field line. And the Mariners with a 2-0 lead here in the bottom of the first inning. And right away, the crowd in this ball game. Josh Naylor with RBIs 39 and 40 on the season. Huge base hit for Josh and the ball club.
1: Mariners are fortunate. Larnick had a quick bobble at the end. Initially, Rosarena was being held at third, but that bobble, the wave after that, and the Mariners get that second run. Huge.
0: Two runs are in. Here's Cal Raleigh with a swing and a miss, and the count is nothing and one.
1: That was a perfect pitch, too. It was 99 upper corner of the strike zone.
0: and Naylor drives it the other way off of Bradley, just beyond the reach of Larnick in the left field corner. Here's the pitch to Cal. Strike called, and right away the count is nothing and two. Cal with the walk-off swing, the walk-off out in yesterday's game. That was his sixth career walk-off. Here's the stretch and the pitch to Cal, way up high for ball one. One ball and two strikes. For the Mariners, it was their eighth walk-off win of the year. The Mariner with the most walk-off hits or walk-offs. J.P. Crawford with eight, Mitch Haniger with eight, Jim Presley with seven. Cal now with six. The pitch to Cal. Swing and a fly ball into straightaway center field, shallow. Coming into his right is Keyshaw. Keyshaw is there to make the catch, and that's going to retire the side. However, the Mariners do cash in two runs on two hits here in the bottom of the first inning. Huge hit off the bat of Josh Naylor. We go to the top half of the second. Our Mechanics Bank score, the Mariners 2 and the Twins nothing.
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0: Well, our Mechanics Bank score, the Mariners 2 and the Twins nothing, as we go to the top half of the second. And Royce Lewis will lead things off. Clutch base hit by Josh Naylor with two on and two outs in the bottom of the first inning. Line drive deep the other way down the left field line, beyond the reach of Trevor Larnach. Here's the windup and the pitch on the way to Lewis. Swung on, ground ball up the middle. Emerson way to his left, but Cole Young gets to it on the well on the other side of second. The throw to first, not in time to get Lewis. I mean, Cole Young was almost out in left field by the time he got to that ball. That's going to be an infield base hit for Royce Lewis. So one on right away here in the second. That'll bring up third baseman Brooks Lee. But Cole Young scoring easily from second. Randy Rosarena with two outs was able to score from first base. And the Mariners got the first two runs of the game on that big hit by Naylor. It's incredible the ground that Cole Young covers at second base. Here's the pitch to Lee, swinging a foul out of play in the third base side, and the count is nothing and one. He's played great defense at second. He grades out as the best defensive second baseman in the American League. Should have been an all-star this year. One on, nobody out. Kirby is scoreless first inning. Here's the stretch by George, and the 0-1 on the way to Lee. Up high for ball one. One ball and one strike. Twins managed by Derek Shelton, his first year with the ball club after spending 6 years with the Pirates. Had a chance to catch up with Derek before the ball game yesterday, a former Southern Illinois Saluki. Here's the stretch, and the 1-1 on the way to Lee. Swinging a line shot caught by Naylor at first. Goes back to the bag to step on it to double up Lewis. Holy smokes, what a double play. Low screaming liner right at the shoe tops of Naylor as Lewis broke for second. No chance to get back in time. Lee hit a screaming Mimi, and the ball was caught right in the webbing of his glove. A little bit of a snow cone for Josh.

0: Taylor, but he turns that into a three unassisted double play, two outs.
1: Woo. Well, that's great to see. You know, it's funny, the last couple of days some things have gone the Mariners' way.
0: Here's the pitch on the way to Allen Rodden, and Rodden takes a look at ball one.
1: In contrast to that road trip where it felt like
0: everything went,
1: yeah, just things didn't, you know, plays like that, that would be just a little bit to the right and down the line for an extra base hit.
0: That's what happens when you're starting to go well, and when things are going well, they kind of pile up on you the other way. Next offer misses for ball two on Rodden. Two balls and no strikes. But that was right at the shoe tops of Josh Naylor. The windup by Kirby and the 2-0. Swing and a pop-up out of play on the third base side. Two balls and a strike.
1: That play by Lewis. Yeah, you know, not take a shot at a guy who's just played 30-some games at first base. He talked about it after the game. He knew he should have gone to second base. It was just one of those split, you know, so fast you have to make your mind in basically a new position.
0: That was a tough one. Swing and a foul back by Rodden, and the count is now even on Allen at two balls and two strikes.
1: I do give him credit. He talked about it. You know, he looked to second base. He saw, in the moment, he realized, oh, no, Julio could stop. I better go home. Otherwise,
0: right,
1: he has no chance.
0: If he goes right to second, they got a shot for the
1: If he goes right
0: play.
1: To second, that's right. What he should have done. But after he stepped on first, he looked to second and realized, you know, if Julio stops running.
0: Yeah, now he's in trouble.
1: Yeah, we have no chance.
0: Next off on the way, swinging a broken bat looper into shallow right field over the reach of Cole Young, trying to get back there, but it's a broken bat single for Rodden, and he's on at first base with two outs. Yeah, that was incredible to watch. It was quick for us up here trying to call it, and imagine if you're Royce Lewis in that moment trying to figure out what do I do in a split fraction of a second to make up your mind what to do and how to get out of that jam.
1: Hey, Cal's credit too in that moment. He smashed it. It was 105, hit hard.
0: And a heads-up play by Randy Rosarena, knowing when to take off and bolt for home, and he scored what turned out to be the winning run. A lot going on there. Here's Luke Keyshaw, center fielder. One on two outs. The pitch to him is a strike, all 0-1. Yeah, those plays are fun to watch. And it turned out to be a game winner. That's what happens when you get guys on base. It creates a problem for the defense. It changes up the defense, how they look. Here's the pitch on the way. Inside for ball one. One ball and one strike. And talking about changing up the defense, manager Derek Shelton brought in his right fielder, Austin Martin, to play in the infield. Well, that's a check swing strike. So the count is 0-2 on Keyshaw. Make it 0-2 and now 1-1. And they had two outfielders right at the very end of the ball game yesterday. A look in by Kirby, looking for his second strikeout. 1-2 away here in the second. George ready, and the right-hander's 0-2 on the way is a breaking ball low and outside for ball one. One ball and two strikes. Before we go any further, just want to wish Luis Castillo all our best. Luis Castillo traded away yesterday by the Mariners to the Chicago White Sox. What a class act. What an impact Luis Castillo had on this baseball team when he came over in late July of 2022. There goes the runner, swinging a fly ball, straightaway center field and shallow. Racing in is Julio. Going out is Emerson with a dive, and he can't get to it. It's going to drop in for a base hit. Colt Emerson was way out there in right center field, and the little floater, a base hit by Keyshaw. Rodden was running. He winds up on at third base. Julio came in, couldn't get to it. So it just drops in that triangle, and Colt Emerson gave it a heck of a try, diving for that ball, came up short. And now the Twins have runners on at first and third with two outs. 2-0 Mariners, top of the second, and that'll bring up shortstop Ryan Kreidler. But we wish Luis Castillo all our best, unless he's pitching against the Mariners later on during the season. But he made a great impact on this team right away when he showed up. Here's the stretch by George. The pitch to Kreidler is way outside for ball one. His Mariner debut, he pitched a great game at Yankee Stadium, shut down the Yankees big time. Second start was against the Yankees here at home, but what he did in the postseason that year against the Toronto Blue Jays, amazing. He shut them out, won 4-0, 7-3 scoreless. The pitch, swing and a miss by Kreidler, and the count evens at one ball and one strike. But what he did to take a young Logan Gilbert, a young George Kirby, a young

0: Bryce Miller and Brian Wu under his wing to show him the ropes and turn them into the best starting staff in the American League. His impact was felt every time he took the mound and every day when those guys took the mound. Here's the stretch. And the 1-1 on the way to Kreidler. Check swing, bouncing ball up the first baseline, foul. And the count is 1-2 on Kreidler. Plus was a class act, always kind to us. We watched those braids get longer and longer and longer each and every year. I asked him, when did you start growing those braids? He said when he first came up with Cincinnati, that's when it started. He always had to push his cap over the braids. But he was the rock every time he took the mound. You were guaranteed of a pretty much a quality start every time out. Here's the set by Kirby, looking for a strikeout. 1-2 to Kreidler, high and outside for ball two. Two balls and two strikes.
1: He's made an enormous impact on this organization from the moment he got here.
0: No doubt about it. An all-star in 2023 along with George Kirby when the game was played right here at T-Mobile Park. Runners get their leads at the corners. Two on, two outs. 2-0 Mariners. 2-2 pitch to the way. Swinging, it's popped up. Shallow right center field, racing in is Robles. Robles is there calling for it. Julio is there, and it's going to be, I think, it is Robles who makes the catch. Julio had his glove up there as well, but Victor makes the catch, and George Kirby gets out of a jam here in the top half of the second inning. Two left on from Minnesota. We go to the bottom of the second. Our Mechanics Bank score, the Mariners 2, and the Twins nothing.
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0: Right fielder Victor Robles leading off the bottom of the second. Mariners leading the Twins 2-0. Here's the pitch on the way from Taj Bradley. A strike, 0-1. Robles batting .243. No home runs, 5 runs batted in. Bradley into the windup. Delivers. And it's up high for ball one. One ball and one strike. 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Next offer, big swing and a foul back by Robles. And the count is 1-2. 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Rick Riz along with Gary Hill Jr., Shannon Dreher, swinging a ground ball to short, charging one-handed the ball is Kreidler. The throw to first in time to get Robles for the out. And there's one away. That'll bring up shortstop Colt Emerson. Well, another deal going down yesterday as the New York Mets have traded Freddie Peralta, veteran pitcher, to the Tampa Bay Rays. And, of course, the big trade yesterday involving the Tigers and the Dodgers. Tarik Skubal is now a Dodger. Here's the pitch to Emerson. Swing and a foul back, and the count is nothing and one. You had a pretty good idea that the Tigers were going to trade Scoobal, who started Seattle University before being signed and drafted by Detroit. Two-time Cy Young Award winner. Well, the Dodgers get him. Here's the windup, and the 0-1 pitch to Emerson is outside for ball one. One ball and one strike. Don't know too much about the prospects. Three of them going over to the Detroit Tigers. But the only thing I do know is they better be really good here in the next few years when you give up a Tarek Skubal. Here's the pitch, the Colts.

0: Anthony Dominguez. Here's a pitch and a swing and a miss by Emerson. The count is now 3-2. Mariners also acquire outfielder Nolan Jones, who had a good rookie season a few years ago with the Colorado Rockies. The 3-2 to Colt is just a little bit high for ball four, so Emerson with a walk.
1: Well, sir, Anthony Dominguez, he fills what they've been missing, especially with Brash and Vargas and the righties out. He's a stuffy righty.
0: Yeah.
1: He's got really good stuff.
0: And has a great first name. We've seen him pitch for a long time. Sir Anthony Dominguez. One on one away. That'll bring up Leo Rivas. Back up with JP on the IL. Swinging a high fly ball into right field and fairly deep. Going back there. The warning track is Roden. He is there. Moves up a few steps and he makes the catch for the second out of the inning. It was Sir Anthony Dominguez with the Toronto Blue Jays who gave up the grand slam in the bottom of the eighth inning to Eugenio Suarez last year to win game five. Mariners winning game five of that American League Championship Series and taking a 3-2 lead to Toronto. So Dominguez will join the ball club on Tuesday, get here when the Mariners entertain the Tigers. Here's Cole Young. Line drive single to center in the first. Score to run along with Randy Rosarena and Naylor's double. The pitch low and inside for ball one. And you know that Jerry DePoto and Justin Hollander have been on their cell phones, which has been surgically attached to their ears the last 2 weeks, maybe?
1: It really, after the draft, it really gets going.
0: The 1-0 pitch is up and in on Cole for ball two. Two balls and no strikes to count.
1: It's, you know, the draft is so intense. And then you go right from that to deadline. It's a really rough stretch for front offices.
0: A lot of phone calls, a lot of meetings, a lot of negotiations. Here's the pitch to Cole. It's a strike call. The count is now 2-1 on Young.
1: Essentially just a month straight without any sleep.
0: Yeah. Would you like to be a fly on the wall, just sit there and listen to conversations about how to make a deal, what to give up, how long do you say no? Here's the pitch on the way, and a swing and a miss by Cole. The count evens at 2-2. There's just certain guys that in your organization, like a Cade Anderson, Ryan Sloan coming up, great pitchers, Lazaro Montez, an outfielder, DH, Michael Arroyo, where, man, they're part of the future as well. Here's the look in by Bradley. The stretch and the 2-2. Swinging a fly ball into the gap in right center field. On the run is Keyshaw. Keyshaw is there to make the catch, and that will retire the side. We go to the top of the third here at T-Mobile Park with the roof extended. Our Mechanics Bank score, the Mariners 2 and the Twins nothing.
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1: Riders on top, 2-0. We head to the third. That's your Mechanics Bank score. George Kirby kept the Twins off the board in the second. They threatened with a couple of base hits. Oliver Larnach going to start things for Minnesota. Here comes the pitch. Swung on. Bounding ball to first base. A couple hops. Naylor has it under and tossed to George to get the out. There's one away. Speaking of Larnach, you know, the deadline can be kind of awkward at times for teams, and Larnach finds himself in that kind of situation. He has reported that there was a deal done with Larnach going to the Astros for Brian Abreu, who the Mariners, of course, have seen a million times. Has struggled at times this year, but really one of the great relievers the past few years. Here comes the pitch to Jeffers. That's a strike. And the reports are that Jim Crane, the owner for the Astros, nixed the deal at the last moment. So it's not going through. Here's the pitch to Jeffers. That's down low. But, you know, Larnach, who he can read, so he sees the news everywhere, and he's still with the Minnesota Twins, so it can make for a little bit of awkward situation. Here comes the 1-1. Swung on, popped up, short right field. That's a roof scraper. Who's going to want this one? It's going to be right fielder Robles to make the call in the triangle. He'll make the catch. There's two away.
2: And sometimes it's interesting the trades that are made, but it's really interesting the trades that aren't made when guys end up sticking around. You know, what would have happened if the Angels actually traded away Shohei Ohtani and got a haul back in return instead of letting him walk?
1: Here's Josh Bell. Derek Shelton talked about it before the game. Had to have a conversation. Here's the pitch. That's a strike. He didn't name Larnach by name, but I think we all know who he was talking about. He said he's never had to deal with such a specific report like that. Here's the pitch, swung on, ground ball, diving, stopped by Kolyan, gets to his feet, throws to first. He does it again. Ain't that one gold? Colt Young has been sensational this year defensively. Another sparkling play. And that's it. 1-2-3 for Minnesota in the third. Quick inning. We head to the bottom of the third. Mariners leading 2-0 over the Twins on the NC Machinery Mariners Radio Network.
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1: Mariners leading 2-0. Here's Randy Rosarena to start the third inning for the Mariners. Bradley into the wind. Here's the pitch. And that's a strike over the corner. Mariners, two runs on the first. They've actually scored two runs on the first in every game this series. Here's the 0-1. Swung on, chopped foul. So Good to see the Mariners jump on Taj Bradley, having a really nice season for Minnesota. The ERA just over 3.5 this year. He was a deadline acquisition last year from Tampa Bay. Really interesting trade. Here's the 0-2. Swung a line drive that's off Bradley. Deflects right to Clemens at second base. He throws to first to get the out. That's one away. Bradley seems to be okay. Not sure exactly where that got him.
2: How in the world did he get away without getting clubbed by that line shot?
1: That was smashed.
2: We saw Logan get hit off his right leg yesterday. He said today he was fine, but he said, man, that really got me.
1: Yeah.
2: I mean, it bounced right to Naylor at first base for the out.
1: Pitch to Canzone, swung on. Bounding ball to first base. Late start, Lewis charging. Gloves goes to first. Quickly, two away. We take a look at the premium matchup presented by Alaska Airlines, the official airline of the Seattle Mariners and your new gateway to the world. Experience a new level of comfort aboard Alaska's new 787 Dreamliner, flying nonstop to top destinations around the globe. I think I got Bradley's glove, so he's fine now. That was 101 off the bat from Randy. Two outs quickly. The matchup is with Bradley. Here's the pitch to Julio. Swung on, smashed to center field. It's a base hit. Mariners has been very aggressive. A single for Julio with two outs. Bradley, his last eight games, an ERA under 3, and he's really piled up the strikeouts. He's pitched well. He was traded by Tampa Bay for Griffin Jacks at the deadline last year. That's worked out to be a pretty interesting deal, as Bradley has really flourished with Minnesota. Here's Josh Naylor. He's been the difference. A 2-RBI double his last time. 2-0 Mariners. Here's the pitch. Outside. Splitter that floats wide.
2: Gary, do you know you were traded today?
1: I heard that. Yeah. I'm gonna work the rest of the day though before I go.
2: Well, you better stick around. Freddy Peralta was traded by the Mets to the Rays for 3 players.
1: Here's the 1-0 down low. 2 balls, no strikes.
2: And the 3 players were Aiden Smith, Rays number 15 prospect, right-hander Gary Hill. You were the number 26 prospect.
1: Yes.
2: With Tampa Bay, and infielder Emilian Petre. So you were traded today.
1: I was traded. Here's the 2-0 upstairs. I knew instantly because I got a text from our good friend Jordan Schusterman, who alerts me to anything that happens with Gary Gil Hill, one of the prospects for the Rays, who played on this year at the WBC. So Jordan Schusterman keeps me aware of everything that happens with Gary Gil Hill. Here's the 3-0 upstairs. Ball 4. Naylor walks, and the Mariners now runners at first and second.
2: Hey, Jordan, if you're listening to the broadcast, if anybody's traded with the name of Rick Riz, let me know. But I doubt it.
1: I've been trying to convince our Mariners front office to trade for Gary Gil Hill. I think he should be a Mariner.
2: Oh, no doubt about it. I like the middle name, Gil.
1: Yeah.
2: I mean, it goes with Hill.
1: Here's Cal. Runners at first and second, 2 outs.
2: Well, I'm glad you're still around.
1: Yeah. Here's the pitch. That's down low. Yeah, I'm happy to be here. I mean, honestly, the Mariners could probably only get a bucket of baseballs from me anyway, so hardly seems worth it. Here's the 1-0. Swung on, hit high, deep center field. Back, warning track at the wall. The catch made at the 401 marker. Keyshawla put it away as Cal just missed a 3-run home run to center field. That's it for the Mariners in the third. We move to the fourth. Mariners on top. It's 2-0. On ANC Machinery, Mariners Radio Network.
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2: Mariners leading the Twins. We head to the fourth inning. 2-0 Mariners. George Kirby's been solid so far. He just went 1-2-3. He's kept the Twins scoreless. One punch out so far. They'll face Cody Clemens here to start the inning. Here with us inside the Western Washington Toyota radio booth. Kirby into the wind. Delivers. That's a strike over the corner. Gets ahead on a sweeper to Clemens. 19 home runs on the year, second on the team for Minnesota behind Byron Buxton, who's on the IL. Kirby winds the pitch. Too high. Taking a look at the Northwest Chevy Equinox scoreboard, the Astros have opened up a lead on the Rangers in Houston. It's 7-3 now. They're in the eighth inning. Houston in front in the division. The pitch. It's away. Been a great series for Houston. Looking to add to their lead in the division. Two balls, one strike. No outs. Fourth inning. Kirby, a tug at the cap. Mariners wearing their steelhead jerseys here on a Sunday. Swings his arms over the black cap. Here's the pitch. Swung on. Fouled straight back. Two balls, two strikes. Hey, we were just talking about Gary Gill-Hill being traded from Tampa Bay. You know, they're was a Gary Hill who played Major League Baseball. He pitched one game in 1969. Here's the 2-2. Swung on, smoked down the first baseline, foul. He pitched for Atlanta. Got a start against the Chicago Cubs June 12th, 1969.
3: Wow.
2: Two balls, two strikes. Kirby into the motion, the pitch. Swung on, fouled away. He pitched 2 1/3 innings, gave up 4 earned runs. He gave up an RBI double to Ernie Banks. So if you're only going to pitch in one major league game,
3: yeah, Hall of Famer.
2: Yeah, might as well give up a hit to Ernie Banks. Here's the 2-2. Swung on, fouled away. Henry Aaron hit a home run in the game for the team he was pitching.
3: That's pretty good.
2: Yeah, it's pretty great. So if you're only going to pitch in one game,
3: some Hall of Famers.
2: Cepeda, Henry Aaron, Ron Santo, Billy Williams, Ernie Banks.
3: Goodness.
2: Yeah.
3: Good luck getting those guys.
2: I mean, that's the thing. Here comes the 2-2. Just inside. He got the start, and he was facing Billy Williams, Ron Santo, Ernie Banks. The middle of the order for the Cubs, yeah.
3: Yeah, they were together for a long time.
2: Kirby's 3-2. Swung on, smashed, right field, racing back Robles in front of the track, reaches up, makes the catch. One away here in the fourth.
3: Well, you actually have a guy who played in the big leagues with your name. Every year, I get this form from the Major League Baseball Players Association to rejoin the union,

0: because there's a Richard Rizzo, and I get it to my address all the time.
1: Really?
0: Yeah. And so I don't know what to do with it. I want to sign it and join up and be a part of the Major League Baseball Players Association.
1: Pitch to Lewis, that's outside.
0: But I never have.
1: Oh, I think you should.
0: And I still get this thing every year for a Rizzo.
1: That's so good.
0: Yeah. I go, man,
1: Richard Rizzo?
0: Yeah, or Rick Rizzo.
1: Here's the 1-0. Just a touch low. Two balls, no strikes.
0: I don't know if he actually played, though. I don't know if I could find him. But every year I get it from the Baseball Players Association.
1: That's great.
0: For the union.
1: I think you definitely fill it out just to see what happens.
0: Yeah.
1: The 2-0. Swung on, crush, center field. Julio back. He's drifting back. He's at the track near the wall. Makes the catch. Dead center field. Well, George Kirby, he's got the dimensions perfectly here in the fourth inning. Two outs. 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It's free. 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It's all Mariners baseball. 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Kirby's pitch to Lee. It's in there for a strike. A two-seam on the corner. Fourth inning, 2-0 Mariners. You're with us inside the Western Washington Toyota radio booth. George Wines, the 0-1. Popped up, out of play behind home plate. So George has a chance to go 1-2-3 for the second straight inning. Takes a big deep breath. As Lee climbs back in the box, George a quick nod of the head. Kirby Wines, the 0-2. Sails outside, tried to sweep that missed. George has been pretty efficient too, just over 50 pitches as he works in the fourth. 2-0 Mariners. Kirby Wines, the 1-2. Swung on, sliced foul into the second deck, third base side. We'll do it again, 1-2. Roof is on here this afternoon, a rare sight these past few weeks. It's been glorious out, but some clouds and rain today. Here's the 1-2 from George. Swung on, hit foul, first baseline. So Lee putting up a fight. Lee was the one in the second inning who lined into a double play right at Naylor at first base. It was right after Lewis had singled, and Lewis too far off the bag, nothing he could do about it. The 1-2 from George. Swung on, skied. That nearly hits the roof on the infield. Young is in. He's waiting for it. He makes a two-hand catch, and that's it for Minnesota. A 1-2-3 inning. George Kirby's retired 7 in a row. 1-2-3 for the second straight inning. We head to the bottom of the fourth. Mariners leading. It's 2-0 over the Twins on the NC Machinery Mariners Radio Network.
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1: Here's the first pitch to Victor, swung on, hit high, deep into the corner, left field, down the line. It is a foul ball down the line. That was close to extra bases in the corner. And if that rattled around, who knows? Maybe Robles is at third base. Two nothing Mariners, bottom of the fourth inning. Mariners got their two runs in the first. Josh Naylor, a two RBI double for the Mariners. That was our legendary moment of the game. Bradley into the wind. Here's the pitch to Victor. Swung on, bounding ball foul, third base side. Our legendary moment of the game brought to you by Miller Lite. Legendary moments start with the light. When it's game time, it is Miller time. Bradley chomping away at bubblegum into the wind. The 0-2. Strike three called on the corner. That's being challenged by Victor. So let's take a look. This would be the second strikeout for Bradley. It is. About half the baseball on the corner. Second strikeout. One away here in the fourth. That brings up Colt Emerson. You're with us inside the Western Washington Toyota radio booth. The wind, the pitch to Cole Emerson. And that's just off the plate. The 1-0. Upstairs. Rick, I found Richard Rizzo.
0: You found him?
1: Yeah. He never made it to the majors. Uh-huh. He played in the minors from 81 to 85, including with Memphis his final year.
0: Wow.
1: Here's the 2-0. It's just a bit outside. He was drafted by the Royals in the first round, 24th overall in the 1981 January draft. Out of Grand Junction, Colorado. The pitch. It's a strike on the corner.
0: Well, he never gets his form to sign to join the union, because I always get it at my house. Why, I don't know.
1: The 3-1. Swung on, softly hit right side, scooped up by Clemens at second base. Lob toss to first to get the out. That's two away in the fourth.
0: I think one day, next year when I get that, I should sign it, you know.
1: I think you should.
0: And what about the dues are? Who do I get a card? Oh,
1: let's see what happens.
0: So
1: maybe
0: wrong.
1: A T-shirt. Yeah. Here's Rivas. Mariners leading 2-0. Fourth inning. The pitch. It's on the corner. A strike. Gets ahead.
0: I guess if maybe you're on the 40-man roster, you probably get it from the Players Association.
1: Yeah. Yeah. Probably. Pitch. Is a strike. Well, I wouldn't know. I've never been on a 40-man roster, so I'm not sure.
0: You're talking a guy that was on the JV team in college, so neither was I, Gary.
1: But the thing is, you could be, since you get the paperwork.
0: I could if I sign that thing.
1: No balls, two strikes. Bradley into the wind, the pitch. Misses low to Rivas. And the lineup today playing third base for the Mariners. Here comes the 1-2. Swung on, hopping ball, first baseline, hugging the line, picked up by Lewis, stomps on the bag, and the Mariners go 1-2-3 in the fourth. So we move along to the fifth inning. Mariners, they lead the Twins. It's 2-0 on the NC Machinery Mariners Radio Network.
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9: 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That was a huge Mariner moment for us.
10: I'll always defer to Mariners fans on this one. I haven't been part of that history, and I wasn't there when Randy was there, but

0: something I don't like
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0: doing.
1: You weren't even alive when Randy was there.
0: I was just being born as he was, you know, winning the World Series with the Diamondbacks. But I never want to be that guy that gets too loosey-goosey with statues. 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
4: Mariners and the Minnesota Twins. We go to the top of the fifth inning. Our Mechanics Bank score, the Mariners 2 and the Twins nothing. Alan Rodden will lead things off. He had a single back in the second. George Kirby into the wind delivers. Swinging a pop-up on a play on the third base side. Nothing and one. George has retired the last 7 Twins hitters in a row. Great play on a ball hit by Josh Bell, turned in by second baseman Cole Young, has been great defensively and with a bat. He went diving to his left, got to that hard hit ground ball out there in shallow right field to make the play. The 0-1 pitch to Rodden is outside for ball one. One ball and one strike. Well, the Blue Jays and the Cubs make a trade. The Blue Jays get veteran pitcher Jameson Taillon from the Cubs for a player to be named later, or cash considerations. The next pitch, and it's outside for ball two. Two balls and a strike. One of the strangest transactions I've ever seen in many, many years of baseball was when the Mariners acquired a pitcher by the name of Tony Zick, Z-Y-C-K. Here's the windup and the 2-1 pitch. And it's up and in for ball three. Three balls and a strike. Kirby hasn't walked anybody. He's been to a three-ball count a few times. But Tony Zick was acquired from the Chicago Cubs for $1. $1. Here's the 3-1. It's a little bit up and away for ball four, so Rodden draws a walk, and he's on at first base. $1. Talked about it before. You go, how does that transaction happen? How do you give the other team a buck? You know? You mail them a check?
5: Just put a single dollar in the mail.
4: Yeah.
5: Or just, I'll give it to you when I see you next.
4: Yeah, yeah. I'll buy you lunch. Here's Luke Keyshaw. Keyshaw takes low and outside for ball one. And if you're Tony Zick, you got to go, $1? You guys got me for $1? One on, nobody out, top of the fifth. George looking for a ground ball double play. Keyshaw can run, though. Here's the pitch, swung on, fly ball, left center field, over. Going back is Randy Rosarena near the warning track. Backpedal some more, and he makes the catch. Back to first base goes Rodden. As Keyshaw flies out, one on and one away. 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Our great friend Angela Jackson, her brother Scott from Sandberg, here at the ballpark today with their family. Here's Ryan Kreidler, and Kreidler takes a look at a pitch low and inside for ball one. Always great to see Angela and Scott and the entire family. 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Want a great car, great deal, stop on by. Here's the pitch on the way. Swing and a miss by Kreidler. Tried to hold up, and he went after it, and the count is even at one ball and one strike. Any other deals going on, Gary?
5: I was just looking at that. I don't see anything currently, but that could change at any moment.
4: I think there's going to be a flurry throughout the day. Here's the pitch. Check swing. Does he go? The appeal to the first base umpire. Yes, he does. It is a strike, and the count is 1-2 on Kreidler. Alex McKay, the first base umpire, making the call on the check swing.
5: Looks like the Yankees are acquiring infielder Luis Garcia from the Nationals for some prospects.
4: The Yankees getting...
5: He's having a good year.
4: Some help, yeah. Man, the Nationals scoring a ton of runs.
5: Yeah.
4: They're scoring more runs than any team in baseball.
5: Yeah, they've been the best slug. Yeah, they've been awesome offensively.
4: The look in by George and the 1-2. Swinging a high fly ball, well hit left center field. Julio going back, has it tracked to the one. He tracked to the wall. He's there, and he makes the catch. Well, the ball to left center field, gets a throw in. Back to first goes Rodden one more time. Kreidler with a good ride way back into left center. But Julio drifting back gracefully, going back, checking out the wall, picking up the ball, checking out the wall, made the catch. About a half step from the fence, way out there in left center field for the second out of the inning. Textbook on how to make a catch on a deep fly ball. Knowing exactly where you are when you hit that warning track. Here's Trevor Larnach, 0 for 2 on the afternoon. 2-0, Mariners lead here in the fifth. The stretch and the pitch from Kirby, swing and a foul back behind the plate at the count, nothing and one. Anything else hot on the wires?
5: Nothing currently. That's the latest.
4: Trade deadline is 3 in the afternoon tomorrow, August the 3rd. Big trade yesterday, Tarik Skubal going from Detroit to the Dodgers. The three prospects. The stretch and the 0-1 is ball one. One ball and one strike. George 8-9 on the year. He's really pitched well. He had a stretch, a six-game start stretch from the middle of April to the middle of May, where he was 4-0 with a 2-4 ERA. Swinging a one-hopper foul on the first base side. High in the air to go get it. Josh Naylor as he was leaping over the bag, but it's just foul. The first base umpire, Alex McKay, right there to make the call. Big high one-hopper right down the first base line. Naylor with a very athletic play, but it's a foul ball. The count is 1-2 on Larnach. Josh made a nice play and turned it into a three unassisted double play and a ball hit by Brooks Lee. Double up Lewis, the runner at first, back in the second. So Larnach steps back in. Having a good year, batting .284. Minnesota at .556. Challenging Cleveland in the Central. Runner goes, pitch on the way, a swing and a miss, strike three, and a good changeup from George Kirby. Larnach goes down swinging to retire the side. Strikeout number two for George. Both times getting Larnach. We're at the halfway point. We go to the bottom of the fifth inning. Our Mechanics Bank score. It's the Mariners 2 and the Twins nothing.
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4: Welcome back to T-Mobile Park as we go to the bottom of the fifth inning. Our Mechanics Bank score, Mariners 2 and the Twins nothing. Cole Young leads things off. Here's the pitch from Bradley, low and inside for ball one. Cole has hit the ball hard twice this afternoon. Leadoff single in the bottom of the first inning on Taj Bradley's first pitch of the game. Randy Rosarena walked, and then two outs later, both scored. Here's the pitch. Swing and a miss by Young, and the count evens on Cole at one ball and one strike. Josh?

0: Naylor hit a long line drive down the left field line beyond the reach of Trevor Larnick. Pull and Randy scored the pitch. Swung on, fouled at the plate by Young, and the count is now a ball and two strikes. Well, last inning, I was talking about the great folks at Sandberg Volvo in Linwood, and Angela Jackson is here with her family. So it's great to have Angela here, her brother Scott, and can't say enough nice things about the way they have supported us on our broadcast for many, many years now. Gary and I both are proud owners of a beautiful Volvo. Here's the pitch on the way to Cole, swinging a foul out of play in the third base side. One ball and two strikes.
1: Yeah, we got a couple of them.
0: Yeah.
1: One for me, two. One for Mary. Yeah.
0: There you go. So happy Volvo owners and myself.
1: Absolutely.
0: I love my CX-60. Thank you so much, Angela.
1: Specifically from Sandberg, both
0: yes.
1: of us. Yeah.
0: Go to Sandberg, Volvo, in Linwood. You're going to come in as a friend and leave as part of the family, her family. Pointing back to Angela. Here's the pitch on the way, the 1-2 on the way. Swinging a pop-up out of play in the third base side. Still 1-2 on Young. You'll be happy you did. And we're happy. The Mariners are leading 2-0, looking to win a series against Minnesota. That's the goal. Win series after series. Get back on that winning track. Here's the pitch to Cole. Swinging a line drive into right field for a base hit. He's been Mr. Line Drive the last few weeks. Cole Young. Everything stung hard off the bat of Cole. That's a second base hit. He lined a base hit into center field to lead things off in the first. But, man, he is right on everything. His timing has been perfect.
1: That was 108 off the bat. Everything is sizzled right now for Cole Young.
0: One aboard, and that'll bring up left fielder Randy Rosarena. 0 for 1, but a walk and a run scored back in the first. Here's the stretch of the pitch to Randy, up and in as he turns away from a fastball at 98 miles an hour. Ball one. And that was a close shave. That big, thick beard that Randy sports came mighty close. Almost got a whisker. Here's the stretch. And the 1-0 pitch on the way to Randy. And it's down and away for ball two. Two balls and no strikes. Bradley, as a kid, was a catcher. But it didn't work out too well because he said he was afraid of the ball and he didn't like to squat. So it's kind of tough.
1: Those are two problems.
0: If you're a catcher. Here's the 2-0 pitch. Swung on. Popped up. Shallow right center field. Racing in Rodden. Going back to second baseman Clemens. It's going to be Clemens who makes the catch. Off his left shoulder on the pop-up by Randy. One away. And Cole Young makes his way back to first base. So one out and one away. And he would tell the umpire to be ready. You're probably going to get hit about five or six times during
1: umpires
0: this game.
1: Love that.
0: Yeah,
1: so that's fine.
0: Thanks a lot, kid. Well, you're the catcher.
1: That's a good way to get a bad strike zone.
0: Exactly. Can you imagine that? He was afraid of the ball and didn't like to squat. So he went up there in the bump. He started to pitch. Here's Dom Canzone and a toss over to first base to get Cole Young back to the bag. Did you ever catch?
1: No.
0: In Little League?
1: Well, I'm left-handed, so...
0: Well, my son did.
1: It's hard to find left-handed catchers, man.
0: Yeah. Yeah, Nick caught
1: it. So I was spared.
0: Yeah. Henry Gonzalez was our clubhouse manager. Here's the pitch on the way to Canzone. It's inside for ball one. He got Nick a really good left-handed catcher's glove.
1: Oh, nice.
0: Yeah, but I don't see any
1: left-handed
0: catchers. Here's the stretch, and the 0-1 pitch to Dom, swinging a chopper to first. One hopper taken by Lewis. Double clutch goes to second for one. The relay to first base to the pitcher covering, not in time. And the throw takes Bradley off the bag. So safe or out at second is Cole Young. Safe at first base is Canzone. Lewis firing down to the shortstop, Kreidler. Kreidler's throw wide of the mark. And safe at first base is Canzone on the 3-6 fielder's choice. So one out and two outs in the inning. And that'll bring up Julio Rodriguez. Julio with a line shot, base hit into center field back in the 30s. One for two, the stretch. Just a matter of time before he wallops home run number 17. Here's the pitch on the way, and it's outside for ball one. I caught one game. About a couple games, but one game in the minor leagues when I was about eight, and the chest protector had that extra protection down low, and It was so big on me, it was on the ground. Here's the pitch. Swing and a miss by Julio. He wanted number 17 with that cut. One ball and one strike. But I couldn't see. The mask was so big on my face. So I went back out to second base and shortstop. But that's the fun part of growing up, playing Little League Baseball. Play a lot of positions. Have fun. Here's the 1-1 to Julio. Inside, ball two, two balls and a strike. Mariners would love to add on to the early lead. This is what they've done the last three games now in this series against Minnesota. The stretch by Bradley, and the righty's 2-1 pitch to Julio. Swinging a line drive into center field. Sinking fast, dropping in, a base hit. That'll get Canzon down to second. Up with the ball is Keyshaw. They'll throw to third. Julio got it off the end of the bat. May have broken his bat. But it's a big base hit, and the Mariners have two on with two outs here in the bottom of the fifth inning. Say, friends, 50 season celebration weekend is almost here. Ichiro headlines the Alumni Home Run Derby on Friday. That's August the 7th. The top 50 greatest Mariners are unveiled in a legendary ceremony on Saturday, and fans can score an exclusive pin on Sunday. 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Here's Josh Naylor swinging pop up near the bag at third. Over is Brooks Lee. Lee is there to make the catch, and that will retire the side. No runs, one hit. Make it two base hits and a couple of men left on. We go to the top of the sixth inning. Our Mechanics Bank score, the Mariners 2 and the Twins nothing.
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1: It's been a good one. 2-0 Mariners with the lead. Sixth inning. George Kirby's been excellent so far. Just four hits allowed, no runs. Mariners got two runs early. That has held so far. Kirby at 72 pitches. He'll face Ryan Jeffers here to start things in the sixth. Jeffers 1-for-2 with a single. Here's the pitch. It's on the corner for a strike. As we take a look at the Northwest Chevy Equinox scoreboard. Astros have won. That is a final. They beat the Rangers. Astros extend their lead in the division. Here's the pitch. Swung on and missed. So right now, the Rangers are 2.5 back of Houston. The Mariners are 3.5 back of Houston. Mariners can, with a win, they'll be half game behind the Rangers. Here comes the 0-2. Swung on. Hard ground ball up the middle, but right there, Cole Young near the bag at second. Lobs it to first to get the out. There's one away. And then the Mariners can get to within 3 of the Astros with a win. Houston's really surging. They've won six in a row. They sweep

0: the Rangers. The wild card, if the Mariners win, well, it's a mess. Here's Josh Bell. Today, the Twins and Cleveland came in tied. Here's the pitch. That's outside. The Rangers now one game back of Cleveland and Minnesota. Baltimore a game and a half. The Mariners two. A lot of teams in the mix. Here comes the 1-0. That's inside.
1: Yeah, the Mariners need to take care of business, beat Minnesota, and hope that Cleveland loses today, but they're way out in front of Arizona 5-0 in the, eighth inning.
0: Yeah, it's kind of a funny game. So they're up 5-0 against Arizona. Gavin Williams on the mound for Cleveland. The 2-0 swung out, hard ground ball, hopping up the middle, past the lunge of Cole Young into center field, a seeing eyes single by Josh Bell. So Gavin Williams was pitching that one for Cleveland. He had a perfect game going. And Tawa, one of the outfielders for Arizona, tried to lay down a bunt. And apparently Cleveland was not thrilled that he tried to break up the perfect game with a bunt. I think it was the sixth inning. And so he ended up getting a single right after that because he fouled off the bunt. It wasn't a single on the bunt, but he singled right after. But everyone, infielders yelling at him, everyone not happy. Here comes the pitch. That's outside. So it starts raining in Cleveland. I know, big surprise. Yeah, it started raining in Cleveland, right? And so they're putting the tarps on the field. As they are, both teams were on the field screaming at one another in the driving rain. It all started because of the bunt attempt.
1: Yeah.
0: Stephen Vogt in the middle of it. Here comes the 1-0. Swung on, fouled away.
1: I don't know how you feel about that, but I don't care. I mean, it.
0: Hey, they're trying to win the game.
1: They're trying to win the ball game. I need a base run.
0: I don't have a problem with it.
1: No problem whatsoever.
0: The only way I would have a problem with it, if it was a 10-0 game.
1: Yeah.
0: You know, if it was out of reach, and it's like, here comes the 1-1, swung on, lifted, left field, left center field, Randy ranging over, he's underneath, and he makes a one-hand catch. That's the out. Yeah, it's the same way I feel about, when Cole Emerson got thrown at after trying to steal in a 5-0 game. Like, this game isn't over.
1: Yeah, anything can happen, man.
0: They're competitive. They're trying to win games. So I don't have a problem with it.
1: Yeah. In a close game or even that type of situation, you need a base runner.
0: Yeah.
1: So, if I have to bunt to get on base, and besides that, I really don't want that guy to throw a perfect game. I really don't.
0: Right.
1: I'm not rooting for that guy. He's got the wrong uniform on, so.
0: Here's a pitch to Lewis. That is a strike. Yeah, that feels like one of the unwritten rules that should go by the wayside.
1: Right, exactly. Especially now. A lot of those unwritten rules, we've blown by those.
0: Yeah.
1: It's not like the 60s.
0: Hey, Arizona's trying to make the playoffs, too. Here's the 0-1. Swung on, ground ball to shortstop. Scooped up by Colt Emerson. Goes to the bag, steps on second, and George Kirby has done it again. He's put a zero on the board, six scoreless against the Twins this afternoon from T-Mobile Park. He has been excellent. We go to the bottom of the sixth. Mariners leading 2-0 over the Twins on the NC Machinery Mariners Radio Network.
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0: Well, Cal's going to start things in the sixth inning for the Mariners. So far, so good. 2-0 M's. Kirby's been excellent. So's Bradley. Here's the pitch. That's down low. And remember, we talked about at the time, the Mariners had an opportunity in the first to get to Bradley. They did. They have not had an opportunity since. Here comes the 1-0. Up and away. Two balls, no strikes. Misses on a splitter. Bradley at 80 pitches. Josh Naylor, a 2-RBI double in the first inning. That's been the difference. End of the motion. Here's the offer. Swung on, fouled away. Meanwhile, George Kirby has kept the Twins scoreless today. Kirby, six innings, five hits, no runs, one walk, two strikeouts. He's our working hard player of the game. The 2-1 to Cal. Swung on, popped up a mile high. Nearly touching the roof over Lee, near the bag at third. Leans over, makes the catch. That's one out. Our working hard player of the game brought to you by Timberland Pro and Whistle Workwear. 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Here comes Victor. Mariners do have the bullpen going. Ferrer throwing, Bizardo throwing as well. Victor's 0 for 2. Here comes the pitch to him. Over the corner, that's a strike. That's a firm fastball at 99 right on the edge.
1: A lot in the tank, Gary.
0: Yeah. Here's the pitch. Swung on, a chopper to shortstop. Charging Kreidler has it. Throws on the move. A little low, but on the money. And there's two away. Yeah, Bradley's always had the ability. It is kind of funny. We always think of the Rays as the team that is able to unlock it and figure it out. But it was actually the Rays who traded Bradley to Minnesota. And this is where he's figured it out.
1: Yeah, the Rays organization known like the Mariners with pitching.
0: Pitch to Cole Emerson, a swung on, foul back. 98 on the fastball. 2-0 Mariners, bottom of the sixth. You're with us inside the Western Washington Toyota radio booth. Emerson walked in the second. The 0-1. Swung on, line drive. Base hit into left center field, just over Kreidler's glove. Colt hard around first base. Loses his helmet. He'll stop there. Nice day for Colt Emerson. He's reached twice.
1: It's been a struggle, but this is a great sight to see. Inside out swing, driving the ball the other way. That's how usually you get back going. And that little bread of a break right there, it was just high enough beyond the reach of Kreider. High in the air. It looked like it ticked off the webbing of his glove. But that's just a great approach right there. When you're struggling, hit the ball the other way or drive the ball up the middle. And the kid did.
0: Rivas bats. The offer from Bradley. This is low. 99, just below the knees. 87 pitches for Bradley. Mariners trying to get him out of the game as quickly as possible. Trying to drive that pitch count. Here's the 1-0. Upstairs. Two balls, no strikes. Bradley, the red glove at the chest. Twins wearing their navy tops. Twins in white across the front. Navy caps, gray pants. The 2-0. This is wide. 97 on the fastball. Not close. Three balls and no strikes. One of Rivas' strengths as a hitter, he's not chased very often. He'll take a walk for sure. Three balls, no strikes. He's going to force Bradley to throw a strike here. The pitch. Down low, ball four. Does not throw a strike. And the Mariners now, runners at first and second with two outs. Top of the order, here comes red-hot Cole Young, who's just been sizzling for the Mariners. Pitching coach Pete Mackey is out to talk to Bradley. 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

0: a splitter that was up in the strike zone. It wasn't the fastball. He got the splitter up, and that's what you want. You don't want that thing down. Otherwise, it's a swing and a miss or a ground ball to somebody. But this one is right back up the middle through the box for a big RBI base hit with two outs. Cole Young just continues to dazzle this season.
1: That's a big run. Now runners on the corners. Here's Randy. The pitch. Up and in. Twins have the bullpen going. Rojas warming up. So Bradley getting near the end of the line. Mariners trying to chase him right here. 3-0 lead for the Amps, bottom of the sixth. Runners on the corners. Here comes the 1-0 to Randy. Swung on and missed. He was going for it. That was heat at 99. He takes a big rip. Count even, 1-1. Bradley turns to look at first. Cole Young is lead there. The 1-1. Swung on, smoked, left field, Larnach over. He makes the catch at the chest. It was hit hard, but in the wrong spot. And that is it for the Mariners in the sixth. But they do get one big valuable run. Mariners add to their lead. It's 3-0. We head to the seventh on the NC Machinery Mariners Radio Network.
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1: Well, George Kirby has been excellent today. Still up on the hill for the Mariners, starting the seventh inning. Mariners leading 3-0. That's your Mechanics Bank score. Brooks Lee will start things for Minnesota. Mariners have the bullpen ready if needed. Here comes the pitch from George. Swung on a missed. Good curveball, gets in front. Kirby at 84 pitches. Getting near the end, trying to get through the seventh. Into the wind, the pitch. Swung on a chopper first base side. That scoots foul. No balls, two strikes. Mariners looking for a series win against Minnesota. Detroit in next. Lizardo, Ferrer, both ready to go in the pen. Kirby into the wind. Here's the 0-2. Just a touch low. He nods, steps into the pitch. Swung on, looped foul into the seats first base side ahead of a splitter. Here with us inside the Western Washington Toyota radio booth. 3-0 Mariners, seventh inning.

0: Mariners to get a well-earned off day tomorrow, too. They didn't get one coming back off that road trip. They got an off day tomorrow. Three against the Tigers, three against the Rays, another off day before a very long road trip. Yankees, Astros, and Brewers. And boy, that Astros series is looming even larger now, given how they're playing. Here's the 1-2 from George. Off the plate. Two balls, two strikes. Astros winning today. They sweep the Rangers in their weekend series. Here's the 2-2. Swung on and missed. Chases a four-seam upstairs. Third strikeout for George. First out here in the seventh. Now bring Broden, the right fielder. Kirby to wind the pitch. It's a strike. He dots the corner with a curveball. Cleveland has just won. They finished off Arizona 5-0. A look at our Northwest Chevy Equinox scoreboard. The 0-1 inside. So they move into the third wild card. They came in tied with Minnesota. One ball, one strike, one out. The pitch. Swung on, hot shot to second base. Scooped up by Young off the shoot top. Sets his feet, throws to first. Two away. So George, one out away from going seven complete today. George has gotten seven or more four different times this year, including a complete game against the Rangers earlier this season, an eight-inning complete game. Here's Kieschel. The pitch. Swung on, chopped foul at home plate. Meanwhile, the Astros will stay at home. They'll take on the Blue Jays.
1: George has retired 15 of the last 17 batters he's faced.
0: I mean, the only trouble he was really in was the second inning. That runners on the corners with two outs and got out of that. Here's the 0-1. Swung on, hit slowly to third base. Scooped up by Rivas. Fires to first to get the out. George Kirby has done it. Seven scoreless innings against the Minnesota Twins. Kirby, excellent today. A standing ovation from the fans behind the first base dugout. A great day for George Kirby. We'll move along to the bottom of the seventh. Mariners leading the Twins 3-0 on the NC Machinery Mariners Radio Network.
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0: It's a fun one today here from T-Mobile Park. 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The Mariners came into yesterday really needing these two games, and their two starters have saved them, certainly. Logan Gilbert yesterday was excellent, and George Kirby today. Seven scoreless innings on just five hits, one walk, three strikeouts. Keeping the Twins very quiet this afternoon. Now the Mariners looking to play add-on, facing the bullpen now. Kendry Rojas will take them out. The lefty this year has had a good season, an ERA of 2.5. He's been especially tough on lefties. He'll face Dom Canzone to start things, then Julio, then Josh Naylor. But you can't say enough about what the starters have done the last 2 days in Logan Gilbert and George Kirby. The Mariners needed a couple big starts, and they got a couple of big starts the last 2 days, looking for a series win. Bradley pitched well, 6 innings, 7 hits, 3 runs. As Dom will stand in against Rojas. The lefty set. Here comes his first pitch of the seventh inning. He sends it outside for a ball. 96 on the fastball. He deals 1-0. Missed again. 2 balls and no strikes. Can't get a little wild. Only 11 games, so not a huge sample size, but pretty high walk rate. Here comes the 2-0. He pours that over the middle for a strike. Here's the 2-1. Swung on, softly hit third base side. Lee charges, bare hands, throws to first, not in time. Like he planned it. Off the very end of the bat, had some weird spin and nearly died in the grass. Canzone will take that infield base hit.
1: And he knew he had a chance for that infield base hit. He was out of that batter's box like a shot, knowing that it was going to be a tough play for Brooks Lee. He had to really charge in for a pretty good distance to get to it. But Dom Canzone, great hustle for the leadoff base hit, looking to add on to that 3-0 lead.
0: Here's Julio. He's 2-for-3, a couple of singles. Wide open right side. The pitch. Up and in. Backed him off the plate. 97 on the fastball. Mariners would love to break this open. A 3-0 lead. Looking for more. Bottom of the seventh, 3-0 Mariners over the Twins. Here's the 1-0. Inside, 2 balls and no strikes. Boy, you think about it, when the Mariners are back on the field next on Tuesday, they'll look a little different. Hopefully Brendan Donovan will be activated for the Mariners.
1: The Tigers will look different too.
0: Yeah, they certainly will. The 2-0. Swung on a miss. Yeah, Casey Mize is another name for the Tigers that may go before the deadline.
1: I can't wait to see Brendan Donovan back with his ball club. By the way, congratulations. Birth of their second child, baby girl, a few days ago. But it's going to be great to see him in the lineup. He made such an impact early in the season, then got hurt with a strained groin.
0: The 2-1. Swung on, ripped but foul. Assuming we'll see Sir Anthony Dominguez, too, on Tuesday. And then who knows what else will happen before the deadline tomorrow.
1: I just ran into Justin Hollander in the hallway. He might be a little tired tomorrow. He's going to be on the phone all night long.
0: Yeah. 2 balls, 2 strikes on Julio. The pitch. Up and in. 3 balls, 2 strikes.
1: Don't you love this time of the year, though?
0: Oh, it's incredible. Yeah.
1: Teams are jockeying for position number one and then trying to get better with trades.
0: The 3-2. Outside ball four. The Mariners have something working here. Runners at first and second. Nobody down. Let's pause for station identification on the NC Machinery Mariners Radio Network.
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0: Here comes Josh Naylor. The pitch. That's a strike. Well, I'm guessing George Kirby's day is done because I guess the best way to describe it is his teammates formed like some sort of arch and he ran underneath it back and forth, a celebration. Here's the 0-1. Swung on, rip, but foul just off the third baseline.
1: I guess that's the international thing that says you're done. And thank you for your contribution because he went seven scoreless innings.
0: I mean, usually you don't see that in the fourth.
1: Yeah,
0: so.
1: No. That would be too early. Yeah. Then.
0: So his fellow starters all celebrating, George.
1: Created that little tunnel with their arms. And that's the group they are. It's all the starters that did that.
0: Here's the 0-2. Down low.
1: Closing it. Bunch of guys, and that's one of the many reasons why they're so successful. They pull for one another. They root for one another. Look at Kirby. TV has a shot of him inside the dugout with a huge smile on his face.
0: Yeah, five-man rotation now for the Mariners. Here's the 1-2. Upstairs. Two balls and two strikes. Bottom of the seventh, two on. Nobody out. Mariners leading 3-0. Naylor's had a good day. A two RBI double and a walk, and calls time.

0: Rojas set. Here comes the 2-2 to Naylor. Swung on, popped up, left field. A couple steps in. Larnach is underneath it, makes a one-hand catch just above the cap. That's the first out here in the seventh. Here's Cal. He's going to bat for the right side against the lefty. 0 for 3. All three have been put in play. Here comes the offer to Cal. Scrapes the edge. That's a strike on the corner. No balls, a strike. Here comes the pitch to Cal. Swung on, fouled back. Took a good rip. Detroit, we've talked about. Mariners will see them next. They're in Sacramento, leading the A's 6-0. They've had some big offensive days in Sacramento. They won game one of that series 13-1. They won yesterday 8-6. Here's the 0-2. Swung on, crossed, left field. It's on its way. It is gone. Into the bullpen, Cal Raleigh. Three-run home run. And the Mariners have opened it up. 6-0 M's. A big blast by Cal.
1: Oh, that's got to feel great for the big man. Off the out-of-town scoreboard, way out there in left field. He gets this breaking ball up and out of the strike zone. He's able to get his hands up there to go get it and hit it way out. Number 12 on the year for Cal Raleigh. And that, I believe, is going to be the start of something really big for the big dumper.
0: I sure hope so. It's been a great day all the way around. Kirby, 7 scoreless, 6 runs on the board. Cal smiling with the trident. Here's the first pitch to Robles, popped in the air right field. That's going to be put away there by Roden. So there's two outs, but 3 runs in. 6-0 Mariners with Cal going yard. He handed the ball, handed the trident to Logan Gilbert. It's my favorite thing. Here comes the pitch to Cole Emerson. That's outside. And all he does, he takes the trident and he lifts it so it pokes over the dugout, so he gets cheers from the fans back there. He says, you know, everyone thinks it's still Cal, but it's actually me. That's his way of getting cheers. Here comes the 1-0. That's on the corner for a strike. One ball, one strike. I mean, because Logan's not going to hit a home run, so it's his only way to have fun with the trident.
1: Exactly.
0: The 1-1. Outside. 2 balls, 1 strike.
1: Cal's last home run was on Tuesday, July 28th, in Los Angeles against the Dodgers.
0: His last few have been from the right side. The 2-1. Swung on, fouled straight back. Colt's had a good day. He's 1-for-2 with a walk. A run scored. It's been a good offensive day for the Mariners, facing Taj Bradley, who's been in a really good groove. 2 balls, 2 strikes, 2 outs, 3 in. The 2-2. Swung on a missed. Went after a fastball just above the zone, the strikeout, but 3 runs in for the Mariners. We go to the 8th. M's on top now, 6-0 over the Twins on the NC Machinery Mariners Radio Network.
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1: Welcome back to T-Mobile Park as we go to the top half of the eighth inning. Our Mechanics Bank score, it's now the Mariners 6 and the Twins nothing, thanks to Cal Raleigh's 3-run home run way out to left field in the bottom of the seventh inning, his 12th home run of the season. That's got to feel good for Cal. Top of the eighth inning, new pitcher for the Mariners, right-hander Edward Bizzardo takes over in relief. He had the day off yesterday. Here's the pitch on the way to Ryan Kreidler, and Kreidler takes a look at Steve Reich 1.

0: Congratulations to Cal Raleigh. Home run number 12 on the year. He hit a couple of balls really hard in this ball game prior to that home run. Here's the pitch on the way. Swinging a ground ball toward the hole. It's short. Backhanded by Emerson. One hop throw to first, and it hits the runner, Kreidler, in front of the bag at first base. So Kreidler is safe. That throw never got to the glove of first baseman Josh Naylor. Ball rolls out to second baseman Cole Young. Throw was wide of the mark, and Naylor had to go way to his left into foul territory. So Kreidler is safe at first base. That is an error on the throw by Cole Demerson. One aboard, that'll bring up Trevor Larnach. We'll give you the numbers on Bizzardo, who's been an outstanding again this year. Here's the look in by Bizzardo, and the pitch to Larnach. Over first strike in the count, nothing and one. Bizzardo, 3-3 with a 2.96 ERA and 51 appearances. Every appearance, a high leverage appearance. Mariners, though, right now with a 6-run advantage, a day off tomorrow. Here's the pitch, swing and a miss, and a good breaking ball down and in, and the count is 0-2 on Larnach. He's worked 48 and two-thirds innings, given up 47 hits, only 14 walks, and 50 strikeouts. League batting 258 against him. But the story in this ballgame, George Kirby, 7 scoreless innings. He retired 16 of the last 18 batters that he faced. The 0-2, low and inside for ball one, one ball and two strikes. Minnesota left one on in the first. George was able to get out of a jam in the second. Minnesota left two on. That was it. He wasn't in trouble the rest of the way. Now the 1-2 pitch is just a little bit high for ball two. Two balls and two strikes. George Kirby, a big bounce back after the start down in Texas. He's been great now in 5 of his last 6 starts. The stretch and the 2-2, swinging a well-hit ball deep to right field. Going back, looking up Robles, and this one is gone. Goodbye, baseball. Trevor Larnach with his second home run of the series. This one off of Bizzardo. Twins get on the board here in the top of the 8th. It's now the Mariners 6 and the Twins 2. So a 2-run shot by Larnach. And the Twins have now hit 6 home runs in this 3-game series. 2 runs in, nobody out. That'll bring up Ryan Jeffers. How big is that 3-run home run by Cal Raleigh in the bottom of the 7th? Very big. Jeffers is 1-for-3 with a single way back in the first inning. 6-2 Mariners lead. Here's the pitch. Swung on line, foul, and out of play down the left field side. Nothing and one on Jeffers. On deck is Josh Bell. Bizzardo with a new baseball looks in to get the sign. And the right-hander's 0-1 pitch is a sweeper first strike, and the count is nothing and two on Jeffers. By the way, this call to the bullpen brought to you by the Sunset Auto Family in Sumner and Auburn. You just get more at Sunset, and people do like that. Outfield straight away. The stretch and the 0-2 pitch. Low and outside for ball 1-1 and 2. Sunday afternoon, the Mariners wearing their alternate Seattle Steelheads uniform, the cream-colored uniform with the black piping down the leg, black lettering Seattle across the jersey. Here's the pitch. Swinging a chopper, foul down the third base line, and the count is still 1-2 on Jeffers. Mariners have that connection on Sunday day games with the Negro League team that played here back in the late 1940s. The stretch by Bizzardo, and again the 1-2 on the way to Jeffers, swinging another ground ball pulled foul on the third base side, and the count is still 1-2. Trade deadline is really getting nearer. The deadline is tomorrow at 3 p.m. Pacific time. Aaron is making the trade yesterday with the Chicago White Sox. Luis Castillo going to Chicago. The pitch, it is just a bit outside for ball two. Two balls and two strikes. Mariners get veteran reliever Sir Anthony Dominguez from the White Sox. outfielder Nolan Jones, who came up as a rookie about 3 years ago with the Rockies, had a good rookie season. Here's the pitch, swung on, well hit, ball down the left field line, but pulled foul. And the count is still even on Jeffers at two balls and two strikes. There's been some hard hit balls, some loud sounds coming from the bats of the Twins here in the top of the eighth inning. Guzardo looks in, still nobody out. The stretch, and again the 2-2 on the way to Jeffers. Check swing, ground ball back to the mound, taken by Guzardo. Little soft underhand flip leading Naylor to the bag at first base for the out. Jeffers grounds out 1-3 on the check swing, and that'll bring up Josh Bell. Bell is 1-for-3, and a broken bat single to center field back in the sixth inning. Mariners 6 runs today on 9 base hits. They won yesterday with 4 runs on 7 base hits. Here's the pitch on the way, strike on Bell, and the count is nothing and one. George Kirby pitched a great ball game this afternoon. His 6th career start against the Twins. Came in 1-2. Here's a swing and a drive deep into the gap in right center field. Robles on the run, still on the run, reaches out, and he can't get to it. It's off the fence. Bell in at second. Up of the ball is Julio, gets a throw in. Josh Bell with a double off the wall way out there in right center field. And the Twins are making some noise against Guzardo here in the top of the eighth inning. Victor came mighty close to making a catch just beyond his reach out there in right center. And here comes manager Dan Wilson out of the dugout. And he's going to go down to the bullpen. So that's going to be it for Guzardo. 2 runs are in. Runner on at second. 1 out, top of the eighth. Mariners lead 6-2. Don't you go away. We'll be back after this timeout.
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6: Jose Ferrero will take over. He'll face Cody Clemens, a runner at second base. 2 in, 1 out. Mariners still holding a 6-2 lead.
0: So Ferrero will take a look at Cody Clemens. 2 runs are in. Mariners now up by 4. Bell on at second with 1 out. Here's the pitch on the way, and it's outside on Clemens for ball 1. You don't want to open up the door for Minnesota. Try to come back in this game. Mariners scored early. 2 runs in the first, added a run in the 6th. Here's a check swing. Bouncer down the third baseline. Foul. On the bat of Clemens, and the count is even on Cody at 1-1. Then the big hit, a 3-run home run by Cal Raleigh in the bottom of the 7th inning. Right now, that's huge. Ferrero with the new baseball. Looks in to get the sign from Cal. Here's the stretch. And the 1-1 on the way, fastball, strike. And 97, and the count, 1-2. For the day off tomorrow, Dan Wilson has a full complement of Guys down to the bullpen. Here's the stretch by Ferrer, and the 1-2 on the way, and it's way outside with a slider, ball two. Two balls and two strikes. And that's because George Kirby was so outstanding this afternoon. Seven scoreless innings. We saw Logan Gilbert go seven strong innings yesterday. Gave up just three runs, one walk, struck out six. Kirby didn't walk anybody. Here's a swing and a foul out of play in the third base side. Still 2-2 on Clemens. Kirby struck out three. Not a lot of strikeouts, but that afforded him a chance to get deep in this game. And he recorded 16 out of 18 outs, the last 18 batters that he faced. The stretch. And the 2-2 on the way, swinging a pop-up, foul third base side, and out of play. And it's still 2-2 on Clemens. So right now, the Mariners just want to get some quick outs. One out here in the eighth, so they need five more outs to put this game away. Bell again to lead at second. The stretch and the 2-2 again to Cody Clemens. Swinging a ground ball off the glove of Ferrer to the shortstop. Cole Emerson, he has to get to it and jump over Bell, diving back to the bag at second. Can't get off a throw. He had to negotiate over the big guy, Josh Bell, diving back into second base. The one-hopper hit off the glove of Ferrer out to Cole Emerson right on top of the bag at second. That's going to be a base hit for Clemens. And then it was a little bit of a stumble by Emerson as he tried to avoid stepping right on top of Bell. Actually, he did.
7: On his back leg.
0: Yeah.
7: Well, that can't feel great.
0: Left foot came back on the right leg of Bell right behind his knee. Seems to be okay, but that had
7: I don't
0: hurt.
7: Know how. It's like full yeah. weight on. There's nothing Cole could do about it. He tried to avoid it.
0: Right. Jumped up in the air as Bell was diving back into second. So now the Twins have runners at first and second with one out. 6-2 Mariners, and here is Royce Lewis. The Twins already have a grand total of six home runs in this series. Need a ground ball double play to get out of the inning. The pitch to Lewis is way inside, ball one. Lewis, one for three, leadoff single back to the second. He was doubled up when Brooks Lee lined out to Naylor at first. Swinging a high fly ball deep into center field. Julio going back to the warning track near the wall, leaps up, and it's gone. Three-run home run for Royce Lewis, and now all of a sudden it is a one-run ball game. Five runs are in for the Twins here in the top half of the eighth inning. Now, how big is that three-run home run off the bat of Cal Raleigh in the bottom of the seventh? It's now the Mariners 6 and the Twins 5. Royce Lewis with his second home run of the series. The seventh home run for Minnesota in the series. Three more runs are in. Five runs are in. Here in the top half of the eighth inning. What a comeback by Minnesota. Still only one out. Here's the Brooks Lee. And the pitch on the way. Swinging a foul back and the count is nothing and one. Mariners had a 6-0 lead going to this top of the eighth inning. It started on a throwing error, Kreidler reaching safely, and then Larnick hit an home run. Here's the pitch, change, swing and a miss by Lee, and the count is nothing and two. Jeffers, a check swing, ground ball back to Bizzardo. Then the double by Bell, that was it for Bizzardo, and Clemens came on with a single. And then Royce Lewis with a three-run home run to center field. The stretch in the 0-2. Swinging a pop-up out of play. Behind the plate, still nothing in two. Man, it seems like it's never easy for this ball club. The look in by Ferrer needing a strikeout. The 0-2 pitch. Swinging a pop-up down the right field line. Slicing foul and out of play. Swing back into the crowd and out. Count is still 0-2 on Lee. So three of the runs are charged to Bizzardo. The other two to Ferrer. The stretch. And again the 0-2 and a swing and a miss and a changeup for strike three. And there's out number two. So two outs and nobody on. Five runs are in. 6-5, Mariners hanging on to the lead. And that'll bring up Alan Rodden, Twins right fielder. He's 1-for-2 on the day with a single, a walk, and he's grounded out to Cole Young at second base. Nope, looks like we're going to have a pinch hitter. Austin Martin will pinch hit for Rodden, so this is Martin. The bat for Rodden here in the top half of the eighth inning. Nobody on, two outs, but five mighty big runs are in for Minnesota. The look in and the pitch from Ferrer. It's over for a strike, 0-1. Played up by Jim Wolf. Takes a little bit of time. Got to wait on Mr. Wolf for a little while. The stretch and the 0-1 pitch is low and outside for ball one. One ball and one strike. But he's not as slow as an umpire we had years ago. Tim McClellan took forever to call the pitch. Ferrer from the stretch and the 1-1 on the way. Swinging a ground ball wide at first, but right there is Naylor. He's got it. Waves off the pitcher. That would be Ferrer, and Naylor gets the bag himself for the unassisted put out, and that will finally retire the side. But the Twins doing a lot of damage with five runs here in the top of the eighth. We head to the bottom of the eighth inning. Our Mechanics Bank scores now the Mariners 6 and the Twins 5.
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0: Well, we go to the bottom of the eighth inning. Our Mechanics Bank score. It's now the Mariners 6 and the Twins 5. The Mariners had a 6-0 lead, but Minnesota with 5. In the top half of the eighth inning, newcomer A.J. Minter takes over for the Twins, just coming over a few days ago from the Mets. Leo Rivas to lead things off, and Leo takes a strike, 0-1. So here's Minter. Minter was able to work in last night's game, or yesterday afternoon's game, making his Twins debut. Had a good year in New York with the Mets. The stretch and the pitch to Leo. Inside for ball one. One ball and one strike. The Mariners would love to add an insurance run here in the bottom of the eighth inning as they saw that six-run lead disappear. Now it's a one-run advantage. The stretch and the 1-1 pitch to Rivas. Swing and a line drive caught at third by Brooks Lee. Sliding to his right on a knee, reaching to his right to make the catch. That ball was smoked off the bat of Leo Rivas, but he's out number one. One away, and that'll bring up Cole Young, who's had a big day again. He's 3-for-4. He's hit the ball hard four times, even with the fly ball to center. Three singles, a run scored, and a run batted in for Cole Young. Stretch and the pitch. Is a strike called, 0-1. Cole came in the game, batting 262, has the average up to 267. 14 home runs, 51 RBIs for the year. A stretch by Minter, and he delivers, swinging a pop-up. Outside of third, over to take a look, is Brooks Lee has some room, and no, he runs out of room at the railing of the third base dugout of the Twins near the camera well. Beyond the reach of Lee, and the count is 0-2 on Young. Well, time now for the Muckleshoot Casino Resort Penn Report. The Twins have used Rojas, Kendry Rojas, and now A.J. Minter. Mariners have used Bizardo and Ferreira out of their bullpen behind George Kirby, who was outstanding. The 0-2. Swinging a ground ball. Past the bag at third and down the left field line. Another base hit for Cole Young. His fourth hit of the afternoon. He just kind of reaches out. The third baseman, Lee, was playing way off the bag. It goes between Lee and that third base bag. This is a pitch that's maybe a 6-8 inches outside, but Cole Young is able to go get it and hit it hard the other way through the left side of the infield down the line. What an afternoon for Cole Young, 4-for-5. One on, one away for Randy Rosarena. The stretch by Minter, he kicks, delivers, and it's low and inside for ball one.
6: First four-hit game of his career.
0: Cole Young having an incredible first full season. It came up in May of last year. What a season for Cole Young. The stretch. And the 1-0 pitch is on the way to Randy. Strike called in the outside corner. One ball and one strike. So for Cole Young, a first. His first four-hit game. His first five-hit game is going to be right around the corner, the way he's been swinging the bat. Now the 1-1 on the way to Randy. Instead, a soft toss to first base. Young back to the bag. Mariners 6 runs on 10 base hits this afternoon. 1 error. And for the Twins, 5 runs on 9 hits and no errors. Final meeting of the year between these two ball clubs. Mariners 3-2 against Minnesota. The stretch and another move over to first base. That's the second engagement. And back in time, plenty of time, is Young. Bull with 3 steals on the year. He had 1 all last season. It's a decent lead at first base. Now the stretch by Minter. And here's the pitch out of the way. Swinging a foul back and out of play by Randy in the count. It is now 1-2. Minter put up some pretty big numbers when he was with the Mets prior to the trade just days ago. Left-hander's ready, and the 1-2 on the way. Swing and a foul out of play in the first base side. Still 1-2 on Randy Rosarena. Minter with a new baseball. Looks in and he has a sign. Young, a lead at first base, 1 away. The stretch and the pitch. Swinging a line drive up the middle of the center field. Randy with a base hit. Young down at second. Up with the ball is Keyshaw, and the Mariners have a chance to add on to their 1-run lead. With 1 out, back-to-back singles by Young and Randy Rosarena. This ball was smashed hard right back up the middle. Right over the top of Minter, the pitcher. And that'll bring up Dom Canzone. That'll bring out Mackey, the pitching coach for the Twins, Pete Mackey. And the Mariners have hit everything hard off of Minter, including Leo Rivas. He had a line drive down the third base line that Brooks Lee was able to make a sliding catch. Otherwise, that's an extra base hit for Rivas. So the Muckleshoot Casino Resort Penn Report. Minter, the second reliever used by Derek Shelton, the new manager for the Twins. Well, here's Dom Canzone. Mackey back to the Minnesota third base dugout. Dom is 1-for-4 with a single his last time up. An infield base hit in the bottom of the seventh inning. Dom has the power to put a 3 spot on the board here in the bottom of the eighth inning with 2 on. The stretch by Minter. And the pitch on the way to Canzone. Breaking ball is up and away for ball 1. Julio is due up next. So lefty against lefty, and coming into this series, Nam Can Zon hitting lefties very well, batting 270 against them. The stretch and the 1-0 pitch, swinging a ground ball between first and second, backhanded by Lewis, down to second for one. That's all they're going to get. They get the force at second on Randy Rosarena. Can Zon is safe at first base on a 3-6 fielder's choice. On the play, Cole Young will get to third. So now with Julio coming up, the Mariners have Can Zon at first and Young on at third base with two outs. Julio Rodriguez, the hitter, he is 2-for-3 on the day with a couple of singles. But he walked, and he was aboard along with Can Zon when Cal Raleigh hit his 12th home run of the season in the bottom of the seventh inning. Mariners lead 6-5, looking to add on. Just a matter of time before Julio cranks out his 17th home run of the year. Here's the stretch. And the pitch on the way from Minter, swinging a foul, backing out of play in the first base side. Nothing and one. Mariners will get the chance to enjoy a big off day tomorrow. They got in late after their series, their last road trip. That was down in L.A. against the Dodgers. Here's the stretch. And the 0-1 pitch on the way to Julio. Swinging a little pop-up foul again on the first base side. And the count is still nothing and two. And that was a quick turnaround because the guy showed up late at night, well after midnight. But they got a chance to get home and start off this series on Friday night here against Minnesota. Two on, two outs. 6-5 Mariners, the stretch and the 0-2 to Julio. It's outside for ball one. One ball and two strikes. Taj Bradley started the ball game for the Twins, went six innings, gave up three runs. Kendry Rojas went one inning, gave up three runs. Cal's home run, the stretch and the pitch. Julio takes way outside for ball two. Two balls and two strikes. Runners get their leads. Young on at third. Can Zon the runner at first base. The look in by Minter, and the lefties 2-2 on the way to Julio. Swing and a foul out of play again on the first base side. And the count is still even at two balls and two strikes. So Julio hanging in there. Josh Naylor will be next if Julio can reach. Here in the bottom of the eighth, Mariners 6 runs, 11 hits. Minnesota 5 runs on 9. Minter ready, the stretch, and again the 2-2 on the way. Instead, a soft toss to first base to get Can Zon back to the bag. So Minter back with the baseball, plants that back foot in front of the rubber, looks in to get the sign from Jeffers, his catcher. Runners their leads. Here's the stretch, and now the 2-2 on the way to Julio. Swing and a foul tip into the glove of the catcher, Jeffers, for strike three, and that's going to retire the side. Mariners leave a couple stranded. We go to the top of the ninth inning. Last try for the Twins. Our Mechanics Bank score, the Mariners 6 and the Twins 5.
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0: hang on time as we go to the top half of the ninth inning. The Mariners leading the Twins by a score of 6-5. And closer Andres Munoz will take over in relief. Senior Smoke, and he's been absolutely outstanding over the last month and a half. He'll take a look at Luke Keyshaw to lead things off, and then Kreidler, and then Larnick. The 8, 9, and 1 hitters in the order. So here is Andres Munoz. Munoz 4-4 with a 3.86 ERA. He's really lowered that ERA, making his 43rd appearance of the year. He has 19 saves on the season. We'll tell you what he's done over the last few months. Here's the look in by Munoz. And the pitch on the way. It's going to be low and outside with a slider to Keyshaw for ball one. But over his last 15 appearances, he's gone 15 1/3 innings, giving up only one run. And that came in his outing against the Dodgers a few days ago. Here's the stretch and the 1-0 pitch on the way. Keyshaw with a swing and a drive into right field. Robles going back to the warning track, to the wall, leaps up, and it is gone. And Keyshaw has tied this game at 6-6 here in the top half of the ninth inning. The Twins have come all the way back. They were down 6-0 going to the eighth inning. They scored 5 in the eighth, and now Keyshaw going the other way for a home run. And it's now the Mariners 6 and the Twins 6. What a comeback by Minnesota. That's only the second run given up by Munoz over his last 16 appearances. All even at 6. Here's Ryan Kreidler, the shortstop, the pitch. And it's high and outside for ball one. What a comeback. Houston winning today, 7-3 at home over the Rangers. The stretch and the pitch, swing and a foul at the plate, and the count is even on Kreidler at 1-1. The Mariners needed a win today to remain 3 back of Houston, who's on top of the West. Third home run for the Twins this afternoon, and their 8th home run in the series. They had 3 in the opener and 2 yesterday. And 3 more today. The look in by Munoz, and the 1-1 on the way to Kreidler. It's a strike called. Good fastball at 100, and the count is 1-2.
1: Their third home run in the last 8 batters.
0: Yeah, 2 home runs in the 8th. Royce Lewis, a big 3-run home run to center, and Trevor Larnick with a home run to left. Here's the pitch, swing and a miss, strike 3. Munoz striking out Kreidler, and there's out number 1. So one away, but a big run in, all even at 6, and that'll bring up Trevor Larnick. Larnick 1-for-4 with that home run in the 8th inning. Larnick homered along with Keyshaw yesterday afternoon. They both homered today. Munoz looks in, has a sign, now the stretch. And the pitch, Larnick takes low and inside with the slider, ball 1. And it was Jeffers, Lewis, and Lee homering in the first game of the series from Minnesota 2 nights ago. Here's the 1-0 pitch. Check swing. It's a strike, and the count is even on Larnick at 1-1. But Munoz has been absolutely brilliant since his appearance on June the 16th, and that started a string of a whole bunch of scoreless appearances. Next offer on the way, swinging a ground ball back up the middle, way to his left. Cole Emerson diving on the other side of the bat, can't get to it. A base hit in the center field by Larnick, and now the Twins have the go-ahead run on at first base with one out. But Munoz had a string of 13 consecutive scoreless appearances from June the 16th until July the 28th, when he gave up a run in that series against the Dodgers. So one on and one away, and this is Ryan Jeffers. We've got a pinch runner for Larnick over at first base.
1: Hey, Gray's going to come on to pinch run.
0: So put Gray on at first. Here's Jeffers, right-handed hitter, 1-for-4 on the day. Man, the Twins' bats have really quieted a big crowd this afternoon here at T-Mobile. The pitch on the way, it's a strike, and the count is 0-1. Munoz, good velocity, averaging 100 miles an hour

0: strikes. Munoz ready. And the 3-2 on the way. Check swing. It's down and away. Did he go? He did not. And that is ball four. So now the Twins have the go-ahead run on its second. You got Jeffers on it first. Larnach on it second. Only one out. The home run by the leadoff batter in the inning. Keyshaw tied the game at six. And now here comes Pete Woodworth out of the dugout. Mariners pitching coach just to give Andres a little bit of a breather.
1: You have Bell here who has two hits, double, a single. 13 home runs this year. Certainly has power. That's a big home run years in his career. The veteran. It's a big spot right here.
0: Dangerous hitter at the plate. So Pete Woodworth back to the Mariners first base dugout, just giving Munoz a little bit of a timeout. Two on, first and second, one out. A big run in, and here we go. Josh Bell up there with his 13 home runs on the season. Looking for a ground ball double play to get out of the inning. The pitch on the way to Bell, swinging a ground ball, foul on the first base side, and the count is nothing and one. On deck is Cody Clements, so now the Twins are in the meat part of their order. Larnach to lead at second, Jeffers on at first base. Munoz ready, the sign from Cal, the stretch and the 0-1 on the way to Bell. Swinging a pop-up out of play in the third base side to count nothing and two. Did I just hear a Blue Angel flying overhead? Hydros out on Lake Washington here on Seafair Weekend. The stretch by Munoz and the 0-2 on the way to Bell. Low and outside with a changeup for ball one, one ball and two strikes. Been fun watching the Blue Angels practice. Seems like all week long. Performing high over Lake Washington this afternoon. Runners get their leads. And the Munoz 1-2 pitch. The Bell swing and a miss. And a changeup again for strike three. And there's out number two. Another strikeout for Munoz. Bell, you know, looking for the fastball, but that changeup really breaking down on the way out of the zone. A swing and a miss by Bell for the second out of the inning. So two on, two outs, one run in, and here's Cody Clements. And that is a great pitch from Munoz to a left-handed hitter because that ball really dives down and away out of the strike zone. Looks for like a strike for most of the way. So two on and two outs. Clements one for four, the pitch. Swinging a chopper, fouled away behind the plate, and the count is nothing and one. To say hello to my good buddy Bob Rathbun, listening to the ball game, making a drive from Lexington, Kentucky, back to his home in Atlanta, Georgia, tuning in the broadcast this afternoon. Here's the look in by Munoz, and now he steps off and he looks Larnach back to the bag. Actually, that's a pinch runner. That's Austin Martin over at second base. Martin on at second. Go-ahead run, the stretch, and the 0-1 pitch. Swing and a miss by Clements. Another changeup. Munoz goes fastball, slider, mostly fastballs lately, but this changeup has been very effective for him here in the top half of the ninth inning. Great changeup to strike out Bell, and now he's 0-2 on Clements. Let's see if he comes back with another one, but it's got to be down and away. Or do you come up and in with a fastball? You got some choices if you're Andres Munoz. The stretch and the 0-2 pitch, and it's away with a changeup again for ball one. One ball and two strikes. Clements had the big hit on Thursday, the walk-off grand slam for the Twins to beat the Royals 4-3. Now the stretch and the 1-2 on the way to Clements bounces in the dirt, knocking it down as Calvin. The runners have to stay, but Martin was thinking about going to third. Great job by Cal Raleigh to keep that go-ahead run on at second base as Munoz buries this pitch in the dirt down and in. Great job by Cal to tackle the pitch and keep the ball out in front of him and keep the runners right there at first and second. It's now 2-2 on Cody Clements. All tied.

0: It's 6-6, the stretch. And the 2-2 on the way, swinging a fly ball into left field. Straight away, Randy Arozarena camps underneath. He is there. He makes the catch, and that's going to retire the side, but not before the Twins tie it up on the home run by Luke Keyshaw. We go to the bottom of the ninth inning, and any old kind of run will win it. Our score after 8.5, our Mechanics Bank score, the Mariners 6 and the Twins 6.
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0: Well, here we go to the bottom of the ninth inning, all tied at 6-6. And on in relief for the Twins, their closer right now, Yoandrys Gomez. And the Mariners will lead things off with Josh Naylor. Mariners looking for their second consecutive walk-off win. They need one run to win it here in the bottom half of the ninth inning. So here is Gomez, big right-hander. He's pitched very well out of the pen from Minnesota. The stretch, the pitch to Naylor is in and over for a strike, 0-1. Gomez with Tampa Bay earlier this year. Now with Minnesota, 2-0 overall with a 3.26 ERA. Six saves. Here's the next offer on the way, and that's a strike, and the count is 0-2 on Naylor. Gomez in 49 and two-thirds innings, giving up only 39 hits and 45 strikeouts. Here's the stretch, and the 0-2 on the way. Check swing and a breaking ball down and in for ball one. One ball and two strikes. It was Naylor who started the scoring in this ballgame with a two-out, two-run double down the left field line at the bottom of the first inning. Gomez ready from the stretch. And the right-hander's 1-2 on the way to Josh. Swinging a ground ball, punched foul on the first base side, and the count is still 1-2. But the Twins tie up the game with five runs in the eighth and one run in the ninth inning on a home run by Luke Keyshaw. Keyshaw going the other way for that game-tying homer. The stretch, and again the 1-2 on the way to Naylor. Swing and a foul ball back behind home plate, and the count is still a ball and two strikes. Naylor, Cal Raleigh, and Victor Robles for the Mariners here in the bottom of the ninth inning. Mariners had the walk-off yesterday on the infield out by Cal. Here's the stretch, and the 1-2 pitch high and outside, ball two. Two balls and two strikes. So Josh Naylor trying to get something going. Man, it looked like the Mariners were going to breeze their way for an easy win. Nothing is easy. You got to get 27 outs. The pitch. The 2-2. Swinging a line drive into right field. This is down for a base hit in front of Martin. Josh Naylor with a frozen rope into right field. And the Mariners have the winning run on at first base. Naylor with his second base hit of the afternoon. The two-run doubled in the first. This is a pitch that gets to the outside corner, and Josh is able to go get it and pull it into right field for a solid base hit. And that'll bring up Cal Raleigh.

0: Cal in his last at-bat, a huge three-run home run. Way out to left field in the seventh inning. Can he do it again? The stretch and the pitch on the way to Cal, and it's outside for ball one.
1: Not every day you have a chance for back-to-back walk-offs, but here he is, the chance to walk the Twins off for the second day in a row.
0: Looking to get a hold of a Gomez pitch. Now batting from the left side. Here's the stretch by Gomez. And the 1-0 pitch on the way to Cal, and here she comes. It's a strike call, and the count evens at one ball and one strike. That was Cal's 12th home run of the season. His first since July the 28th. That was down in L.A. against the Dodgers. Was home run number 11. Naylor the winning run on at first base. The stretch and the 1-1 on the way to Cal. Low and outside for ball two. Two balls and a strike. On deck is Robles. But Cal Raleigh, the big dumper, has a chance to win it with one swing of the bat. You know he's going to get hot, and those home runs will come in bunches. The stretch and the 2-1 pitch. It's up and away. And the catcher, Jeffers, wants to challenge it. He thinks it's a strike, but right now it's ball three. And let's see if it is, and it is ball three. It was up and away. So Cal way out in front of the count at 3-1. He's looking for a fastball from Gomez right here. Outfielders are deep, especially Keyshaw out in center. Got Martin in right, and now Cal steps back in. Naylor, a lead at first base, held on by Royce Lewis. The stretch and the pitch on the way to Cal, and it's a strike called 3-2. And the reason I'm chuckling is, man, Jim Wolf, the home plate umpire, takes his time. And the count is full at 3-2. Cal is ready. Here's the stretch. And the 3-2 on the way, and here she comes. Swing and a miss at a fastball for strike three. And the Mariners have one down here in the bottom of the ninth inning. And that'll bring up Victor Robles. Victor looking for his first base hit on the afternoon. 0-4, he has grounded out twice to Kreidler at short. Tristan Gray is now taking over at short. Strikeout and a pop up into right field. Here's the stretch by Gomez. And the pitch on the way to Victor. Check swing, a strike. 0-1. Mariners the day off tomorrow. They take on the Tigers on Tuesday night. Sands Tarek Skubal, who was traded away yesterday to the Dodgers. The stretch and the 0-1 pitch on the way to Victor. Swung on, line drive, base hit center field. Naylor to second. Up with the ball is Keyshaw. And the turn by, holy smokes, Naylor gets into third, and Robles will get into second. Naylor did a little bit of a hesitation around second, then took off for third when he saw that Keyshaw was going to throw it into second. And Naylor goes flying into third base with a head first slide. He's on a third. And how about Robles? He sneaks into second base on a single into center field. Naylor took a quick little look and then took off. He belly flopped into third. He came up a little bit hurt. He's going to be looked at by trainer Taylor Bennett. And hopefully Josh is all right. But he had that little hesitation. And then he bolted for third base, and now the Mariners have runners on at second and third with one out.
1: Yeah, his arms got caught underneath him on the slide, and it looked like he almost had his face on the ground diving into third. But that was, talking about taking an extra base, that was impressive. It did not look like, as he hit second base, the center fielder had it and then just turned on the jets. It's almost like he rocked the center fielder to sleep as he was getting to second base.
0: He is amazing as a base stealer and as a base runner, taking an extra 90 feet and allowing Robles to get into second base. But Naylor is the only guy that matters because he's the winning run now on at third base with only one out in the inning. But it was the daring on the bases by Josh Naylor. He took a face plant, bloodied up his nose, I believe, and he's going to have to come out of this ball game.
1: Well, so, I think given the circumstance, they may have done this anyways because there's one out, a runner at third, and now with a little more speed at third base, you don't need that deep of a fly ball.
0: And so Stuart Fairchild, who just joined the ball club, He was let go by Cleveland, signed as a minor league free agent, a kid that grew up right here in Seattle in Magnolia, went to Seattle Prep. So Stuart Fairchild is now your winning run over at third base. Fairchild back with the ball club for the second time. We saw him a few years ago when he was with Cincinnati. He was with the Mariners a little while ago as well. So now the winning run is on at third and Fairchild, and the batter is Colt Emerson, the infield up close. And once again, the Twins use five infielders. Martin, the right fielder, is a right infielder on the right side. Mariners won with a walk-off win yesterday with this situation. Here we go, the stretch, and the pitch on the way to Colt Emerson, and here she comes. It is low and inside for ball one. So Colt looking for a bolt. Colt looking to become the hero this afternoon. A lot of fans on their feet. All tied at 6-6, bottom of the ninth inning. Mariners with runners on at second and third. Fairchild, the winning run on at third. The pinch runner for Josh Naylor. Pitch on the way to Colt. Swing and a miss. And a fastball. And the count is even on Emerson at one ball and one strike. But it was the base running of Josh Naylor which has set up this opportunity for the Mariners to win this game. Fly ball wins it. Ground ball gets through, wins it. Here's the stretch and the 1-1 pitch. Swing and a foul back and out of play. And the count is now 1-2 on Emerson. Emerson off to the right side of home plate. A little practice swing. That was a fastball down and in at 97 miles an hour from Gomez. He's been tough out of the Minnesota pen. Runners get their leads. Here we go, the stretch. And the 1-2 on the way to Colt. Here she comes. Swinging a line drive, base in right field. Here comes Fairchild on the score. Walk-off winner for the second day in a row. Colt Emerson with a screaming line drive, base hit down the right field line. Walk it off. Mariners win it 7-6 over the Twins this afternoon. A low flying rocket past Lewis at first. Colt Emerson getting mobbed on the infield. Holy smokes, has that got to feel great for that kid. The Mariners had a 6-0 lead. It was tied at 6 late in the game, and the Mariners win it here in the bottom of the ninth inning on a walk-off single by Colt Emerson. Colt with a bolt into right field, wins it 7-6, and the Mariners win the series 2-1. Holy smokes, you talk about a shift of momentum from that 6-0 lead. Twins getting 5 in the 8th and 1 in the 9th to tie it, and then to come back and win it in the bottom of the 9th inning. Colt Emerson with the walk-off win on the base into the right field, scoring Stuart Fairchild, the pinch runner. But it was the base hit by Naylor and the daring on the bases to get the third on the single by Victor Robles that set up this win. Josh Naylor was huge again this afternoon. Naylor started the scoring with a two-run double in the first inning, and he got it going with the single in the bottom of the ninth inning. But Colt Emerson, the hero, and how about Cal Raleigh with a three-run home run in this game? Let's go down to the field to Shannon Dreher.
2: All right, Rizzi, and we are here with Cal Raleigh with a three-run home run, all of those runs needed. We're going to get to that in just a minute, but man, there was so much in this game. Start with Colt Emerson. What does an opportunity and a hit like that and the ability to stand out there and have you dump a bucket of Gatorade on him do for a young player like that?
3: Yeah, it was great. Did a great job. Give credit to him. Comes through in big moments. It was a big moment for him. So hopefully build off that and keep going.
2: We saw a lot of good things in this game. I was talking to Mitch Garber after the game yesterday. He said, this was a good one. We need to come back and win tomorrow. Series are so important right now, and that takes everyone.
3: Yeah, it was a big series. You know, it was a tough one. You know, they're a good team over there. They're playing well, and give them credit. They came back tonight, and they kept fighting. And give credit to our guys, too. You know, Josh Naylor, big-time hit, big-time, read there, running second, going to third, and it was a good game. Good game all around. George pitched great. Like I said, kept fighting and stayed in it. It was a big series win.
2: So, Naylor, the read there in the ninth. I mean, how tough is that a thing to do and pull off?
3: Yeah, I mean, it's just baseball instinct, trying to, make something happen. And it was a good read by him. I don't know whether he saw something or the guy let up or what it was, but he took that extra base, and that was the difference in the game.
2: George Kirby a few weeks ago said, He was doing okay, but he really wanted some zeros. Two of his last three starts, he's put up all zeros on the board. What are you seeing from him right now?
3: Yeah, it was a great outing by George. I thought he did a great job of mixing. Good curveball going today. Had some good changeups as well. Was able to keep him off balance. Like I said, a good hitting team over there. So, you know, George did a great job. Keep that thing rolling.
2: We saw you hit a ball hard early in this game and then the ball out of the ballpark also. What are you feeling at the plate right now?
3: Just not trying to do too much, you know. I think the results will come, but I just got to stick with what I'm doing. I think trying to just touch the ball, not really trying to, you know, force it, trying to just put bat to ball, and usually good things happen.
2: Really nice game today. Enjoy the day off. Thank you, Cal.
3: Thanks, Shannon.
2: It's Cal Raleigh. We'll send it back to you guys.
0: Thank you very much, Shannon. Yeah, Cal Raleigh with a huge home run to give the Mariners a 6-0 lead. That came at the bottom of the seventh inning, his 12th home run of the season. A lot of stars in this one. Josh Naylor, a two-run double. And then the single that started it all in bottom of the ninth inning. Colt with a walk-off single. But George Kirby, outstanding. Seven scoreless innings. But he comes away with a no decision. But the Mariners get the win. And that's the big thing. They win the series 2-1. Back-to-back games with walk-off wins against the Minnesota Twins. How about that? We'll be back with the happy totals and more. Mariners over the Twins 7-6 on this Sunday afternoon here at T-Mobile Park. We'll be back after this.
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1: It's a great win for the Mariners. They walk it off for the second day in a row. They beat the Twins 7-6. They win this important series against Minnesota. So, what a game. A 6-0 lead that evaporates, but hey, they won the game. It's a pass-fail. That's all that matters. They got the win.
0: Absolutely, Gary. Come away with the win, and you think after the exciting win yesterday, the walk-off and the infield out by Cal Raleigh and all that chaos going on, and Randy scored the winning run yesterday in the bottom of the ninth inning. Then today you think, okay, got yourself a nice easy win. You got a 6-0 lead thanks to Cal Raleigh's three-run home run in the bottom of the seventh inning. But, man, the Twins, they just don't give up. Five runs in the eighth, a run in the ninth. Now the game is tied at 6-6. But they just find a way. Josh Naylor is absolutely amazing. Two-run double in the early part of the ballgame in the first inning. Then he gets things going with a line drive single to the right field. Robles, one out later, gets that base hit into center field. You don't think Josh is going to go to third. Neither did Keyshaw, the center fielder. But Josh, after a little hesitation, takes off the third and makes it with the belly flop slide and has to eventually come out of the game because he really jammed that face in the dirt in front of the bag at third. But he just surprised everybody. Robles was able to get into second. And then Colt Emerson, man, this kid came through with the walk-off base hit in the right field. But the Mariners needed this win. and they got it. It wasn't easy, but they got it.
1: Yeah, big win. So they take this series. They've won back-to-back ball games against

0: It's the Twins, and now they'll try and do the same thing to the Tigers. Try and make this a three-series win homestand. That's the goal in this one. And yeah, despite how this homestand started with the loss in Game 1, they did their job. They took the series here.
1: Back-to-back wins, a walk-off wins, and you know, right now we're going to see a different ball club maybe in the next couple of days, because you're going to have Sir Anthony Dominguez show up. You're going to have Brendan Donovan show up coming off the rehab assignment. So Mariners will have a different look when they take on the Detroit Tigers. And as we talked about, the Detroit Tigers definitely will have a different look without Tarek Skubal in that starting rotation, traded away yesterday to the Los Angeles Dodgers. So the Mariners got some momentum. They're going to enjoy this off day tomorrow.
0: Yeah, it's well-deserved. This has been a long stretch, especially that long homestand. So they're a long road trip, and now getting back to this homestand. So good timing for the off day, certainly, for the Mariners.
1: And George Kirby. Well, what a story for George Kirby. 7 scoreless innings, retired 16 of the last 18 batters that he faced, Gary. No walks and 3 strikeouts along the way. He was absolutely outstanding.
0: Yeah, he was great. Mariners win 7-6. They walk it off against the Twins. We'll come back with more right after this.
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0: Mariners walk off the Twins the second day in a row. Mariners 7 runs on 14 hits. Minnesota 6 runs on 11. Mariners had a 6-0 lead. Minnesota wiped that away. It was a tie game going to the bottom of the ninth, and that's when the Mariners walked it off. Cole Emerson, who had a really good day. He had 2 hits, a walk as well. He reached 3 times. Cole Young, his first 4-hit game of his career. Julio, a couple hits. Cal, a big home run. Naylor, a good day as well. Good base running. He goes 2-for-4, a couple of ribbies, and a walk as well. So a really good day offensively for the Mariners. Kirby was excellent. 7 scoreless innings against the Minnesota Twins. The Mariners win 7-6 as they crawl closer to the leaders in the division. The Houston Astros, who swept aside the Texas Rangers today. So, boy, things are very interesting in the division race and the wild card race. And now the Mariners get a day to rest before the Tigers come to town. In fact, we'll take a look at that when we return right after this.
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10: 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Dead center field, solo home run, 4-0 Mariners.
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1: 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The big thumper comes through in the clutch.
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0: 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Trident's up.
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7: 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Off day coming up Monday. Tuesday, 6:40 first pitch. 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And then, of course, 50 seasons weekend celebration coming up this weekend when the Rays are in town. So some big games coming up here at T-Mobile Park. Mariners get it done today. They beat the Tigers. They walk them off. They take the win. And now we'll rest tomorrow before Detroit. We'll come back. We'll start the post-game show with Shannon. We have a lot to get to, a lot to talk about as we continue with more right after this.
8: 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Strike three. The Mariners will play in October.
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18: Got him! A wicked slider! Munoz lets out a yell!
9: Mariners postgame starts now.
7: It is the Mariners postgame show. Gary Hill with you for now. Shannon will be up shortly for the rest of the postgame show. Great win for the Mariners. 7-6. They walk off the Twins. It's kind of a wild ride. We'll go through it with the highlights. Good start to this one. It's funny, the Mariners scored exactly two runs in the first inning in every game this series. Today was no different, as Josh Naylor, a two RBI double to get things rolling for the Mariners early.
19: Here's the pitch on the way, swinging a line drive down the left field line and deep. Larnick on the run, reaches up, can't make the catch. It's on the track and off the wall. Extra bases. Young will score. Rounding third, heading home. Randy Arozarena, the throw in is cut off. No relay to the plate. Josh Naylor in at second base with a two-out, two-run double the other way down the left field line. And the Mariners with a 2-0 lead here in the bottom of the first inning. And right away, the crowd in this ball game. Josh Naylor with RBIs 39 and 40 on the season.
7: Yeah, it was a great start to this one, and Kirby was making that stand. It was 2-0 for a while. Taj Bradley on the other side. He's been pitching really well, and he put some zeros on the board. It wasn't until the sixth where the Mariners would get another run. It was Cole Young coming through with an RBI base hit. He has been sensational for the Mariners, especially lately.
20: Swung on, hard ground ball, scooting through, up the middle, it's a base hit. Emerson hard around third base, he's fine, loses his helmet, stomps on home, he scores. Cole Young does it again, an RBI base hit. The Mariners lead 3-0. Cole Young is on fire, his third hit of the day.
7: Ended up being a four-hit day for Cole Young, the first four-hit day of his career. A sensational day for Cole Young. So the Mariners feeling good about things, mostly because of George Kirby. How about seven scoreless for George against the Twins today?
20: Swung on, hit slowly to third base, scooped up by Rivas. Fires to first to get the out. George Kirby has done it. Seven scoreless innings against the Minnesota Twins. Kirby excellent today. A standing ovation from the fans behind the first base dugout. A great day for George Kirby.
7: Was a great day for George Kirby. And then the Mariners, one big swing in the seventh. Cal Raleigh, he would double the lead with one swing. Here's the 0-2.
20: Swung on, crossed, left field. It's on its way. It is gone. Into the bullpen, Cal Raleigh. Three-run home run. And the Mariners have opened it up. 6-0 M's. A big blast by Cal.
7: And everyone was feeling pretty great at that point. It was 6-0. It was the seventh inning. And the Mariners just six outs to get. But they had an issue getting those six outs. A five spot in the eighth for the Twins. So he went to the ninth. And the Mariners were up just one run. But Munoz was on. And he's been lights out. But the Twins, a solo home run would tie it.
19: Here's the stretch and the 1-0 pitch on the way. Keyshaw with a swing and a drive into right field. Robles going back to the warning track, to the wall, leaps up, and it is gone. And Keyshaw has tied this game at 6-6 here in the top half of the ninth inning. The Twins have come all the way back. They were down 6-0 going to the eighth inning. They scored five in the eighth, and now Keyshaw going the other way for a home run. And it's now the Mariners 6 and the Twins 6.
7: Well, the good thing was no more damage after that. So we go to the bottom of the ninth. The Mariners, of course, walked it off yesterday. They were looking to do the same today. Started with a base hit by Naylor. And then what ended up being the key to the inning, after a Cal strikeout, Robles, a solid base hit to center field, and Naylor takes third base, which was a surprise. I think it surprised everyone, including the center fielder. So the Mariners were set up with runners at second and third, they would bring up Colt Emerson to try and win the game for the Mariners.
19: And the 1-2 on the way to Colt. Here she comes. Swinging a line drive, base in right field. Here comes Fairchild on the score. Walk-off winner for the second day in a row. Colt Emerson with a screaming line drive, base hit down the right field line. Walk it off. Mariners win it 7-6 over the Twins this afternoon. A low flying rocket pass. Lewis at first. Colt Emerson getting mobbed on the infield. Holy smokes, has that got to feel great for that kid. The Mariners had a 6-0 lead. It was tied at 6 late in the game, and the Mariners win it here in the bottom of the ninth inning on a walk-off single by Colt Emerson. Colt with a bolt into right field wins it 7-6, and the Mariners win the series 2-1.
7: Mariners win the series, and they do it in walk-off fashion. Back-to-back walk-offs, Mariners win 7-6 over the Minnesota Twins. We'll come back. We have more post-game when we come back right after this.
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19: Here's the pitch on the way. Swinging a line drive down the left field line and deep. Larnick on the run. Reaches up. Can't make the catch. It's on the track and off the wall. Extra bases. Young will score. Rounding third. Heading home. Randy Rosarena. The throw in is cut off. No relay to the plate. Josh Naylor in at second base with a two-out, two-run double the other way down the left field line. And the Mariners with a 2-0 lead here in the bottom of the first inning, and right away the crowd in this ball game. Josh Naylor with RBIs 39 and 40 on the season.
10: How about that? Josh Naylor got things going early and then kept them going and was instrumental in scoring the winning run in the ninth inning. Shannon Dreher coming to you from the Western Washington Toyota broadcast booth, where right now you got the kids running around the bases, which is always good to see, and which is even, dare I say, better to see. The Mariners 7-6 win over the Minnesota Twins today here at the ballpark, and that gives them the series win, which is what they need to do right now. Win a series. They are now 55-58 on the season, and it's hard to say that two games are momentum, but I'm going to say a series is a little bit of momentum right now. And I think that you can say that when we look at what we saw in this series, now it wasn't perfect all the time, but I think you can safely say that we saw some things that looked different. We saw some things that were coming along. I think the energy looked, even despite the fact that they had a 3 a.m. at the ballpark, probably 4 a.m. at home arrival on whatever night it was, their morning, Friday morning that we got in, the game that night, two day games after that. I think some are running on fumes right now and are really grateful that you have that off day coming up tomorrow. But I do think we saw better heads-up baseball, better team baseball. I think we saw better at-bats throughout. And all of a sudden, the feeling just a little better. And with that, you have the trade deadline coming up tomorrow. Perhaps the potential for doing a little something extra, having a new face in there that's going to help things. But I'm very encouraged by what we've seen in the starting pitching performances the last couple of days. Look at Logan Gilbert with a 7-inning performance yesterday. George Kirby, the 7-inning performance today. Those are both very huge. Look at Colt Emerson coming up with his first walk-off hit ever. I can tell you it was very rowdy in the clubhouse. We were sitting in the interview room waiting for Dan Wilson, and all of a sudden you heard what was for so long such a familiar sound, but we hadn't heard it in a while. We realized we heard the noise that you hear coming out of the shower area of everybody yelling and laughing, and you hear a cart noise when they do the beer shower in there, and that happens when somebody does something good, a milestone, a first, and that was a first for Colt Emerson. So you thought that you heard that. There might have been one for Cole Young, who had his first four-hit game as well. All of that adds up to good things and good feelings and good vibes for this Mariners team. Let's go ahead and hear from the skipper and how it looked from where he was.
2: You see a little bit of everything. What a way to end the series. I thought a great comeback by our guys there. And, George, incredible outing for him. Seven innings of shutout. And I thought just really dealt the ball really well. Had stuff going and really kept them, got some early contact, got deep into the game, was in control the whole time, I thought offensively some really good stuff early. Nails with the double there, was just a good piece of hitting to go the other way with that and get it up over the left fielder's head and pick up those two runs early, and then to add one on later, and then the cow with the three run homer, getting that pitch right there to pick up those three runs there to give us a big boost. Obviously the home runs kind of bit the bullpen a little bit today again, but coming back there in the bottom of the ninth, some great at bats. Nails doing a great job base running, getting to third base there, and Vic following him up into second base, and then Colt Emerson with just a great at bat right there. Two strike hit to walk it off. Really good stuff offensively. I thought we took our walks. We had 14 hits. It was a good day offensively for us. He's fine. We were going to run for him anyway, I think, in that situation. So, you know, it was more about that than it was the injury. But he did get his face, I think, on the base or face plant in some way. But that's nails. That's just he's going to do everything he can to get to third base, and it was a great job to get us there with one out.
3: What did you see from the
2: D? Yeah, I mean, you know, that's nails. I mean, that's what he does. You know, he takes advantage, like we've said. He found a little loophole right there and took advantage of it and put the deke on and allowed him to get to third base. And you know, that's just headsy baseball. And that's Josh Naylor.
3: How would you rate his scorpion slide?
2: I loved it, to be honest with you. It got us to third base. That was really kind of the difference maker there to get that guy to third and even though they had the five infielders, Colt hit that ball so hard there was no getting that one.
3: And Colt had his struggles. He hit the single over the shortstop chair, but then in a situation where he dictates contact, he comes through. How much can that help him as he moves forward here?
2: Yeah, no question. I thought his at bats today were outstanding. I love the line drive to left to kind of get him locked in a little bit, he's taking good swings. I thought he got a pitch he could handle there today, and put a really good swing out there in the ninth and hit it hard. Those are the kind of things that give you confidence. Those are the kind of things that are going to continue to help him, gain his confidence. But some really good swings today from him. Cole Young continues to swing the bat well. Just up and down the lineup, guys swinging the bat, finding barrels, and doing a good job.
4: On that note, Cole Young's first 4-8 game today, and it comes from the leadoff spot. Just what value has he provided to you guys over this past week and a half, especially when he has been on the hockey
2: run? It's been unbelievable. To have that kind of consistency, it feels like. He's just kind of waiting to get a pitch that he can handle, and when he gets it, he's not missing it. He's in one of those grooves, and that's where you love to see your leadoff guy. He's getting on base. He will take his walks if he needs to, but he is finding the barrel and getting on base via the hit. And when you can do that consistently like he has, you're not only going to set up the guys below you, but you're going to drive some guys in too, and that's what he's been doing.
6: He is waiting for his pitch. We know about his great two-strike approach, but we've also seen his first pitch swing rate go up a lot. Does that just speak to his confidence, or?
2: Yeah, he swung at the first pitch again tonight in the ball game, got a base hit. Did that yesterday, got a base hit. It kind of depends on where the pitch is, obviously. But I thought he's got a very good approach right now that gets him ready to hit anything, and that's the important thing. And he's just in that groove. He's seeing the ball well, and he's seeing good pitches. And when he gets the good pitches, he's putting that good swing on. Yeah. Yeah, the ball hit the center field. Another example of just where he's been. A couple line drives last night that nothing to show for it. And that's really frustrating, but at the same time, you can feel like it's coming. And we've seen that now over the course of this last week. His ABs have been so much better and hitting the ball hard and finding barrels. And today was another example of that. And that, that three-run homer obviously was a huge lift for us. Yeah, I think we saw it tonight, or this afternoon. We saw what that looks like. We got ahead. They were able to catch us, and our guys found a way. And I think, going down the stretch here in August and September with where we are right now, like, we got to find a way. And today they did that. We had a lead. It went away. It that happens sometimes, but our guys found a way today, and that's what's important. Yeah, I think his pitch quality was outstanding today. I feel like he was, finding pitches closer to the edges rather than finding more plate. And when you look at the last outing, he just found some plate, and they were able to take advantage of it today. You know, I thought the quality of his pitches, the command that he had, he was pitching from a place of a lot of confidence today, and really attacking, and you know, getting ahead. I think, you know, we talk about that a lot, but when you get ahead like that and you have that confidence, you're going to find yourself, you know, deep in the game, and that's what happened with George today. Yeah, I mean, no question. You know, we knew with the off day we could be aggressive with the pen, and you know, we were able to do that today. And yes, I think everybody, you know, talk about the travel. We talk about getting here in a couple day games. Like, everyone can really use the day off tomorrow, and you know, we get right back after it on Tuesday.
8: And that was Dan Wilson right there after the Mariners' second walk-off win in a row. A lot to get to in what he said, a lot of good to get to in what he said, and, you know, good to have that off day. Clearly the bullpen needs it. When they come back, there will be a new addition to that as well. We'll get to that coming up as the show continues. We're also going to hear more from the clubhouse, George Kirby, Colt Emerson, all that coming up right here on the NC Machinery Mariners Radio Network.
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0: We're coming to you from the Western Washington Toyota broadcast booth, and I love that highlight that was just played because this game, I've really enjoyed games where the young ones, the Colt and the Coles, have really contributed. And Colt Emerson has had a little bit of a struggle of late, while Cole Young, who's got a year advance on Colt Emerson at the big league level and has made so much of his offseason and his plan and everything that he did coming into the season, so much so where they took him from a role where they wanted to keep him low in the order. He was batting ninth. They didn't want to put too much pressure on him. They liked what they saw in spring training. He came in, all of a sudden able to hit the fastball, which was the problem last year, and then just continued to add to his game, and all of a sudden throws in great defense as well as he went to work on that too. Just really a remarkable offseason of work for him to turn himself where he was at the end of last year to where he was at the beginning and continuing to progress. But it came to a point where it was, well, he's one of the best hitters on the team right now. We can't bat him 7, 8, 9 and move him up a little higher. The next thing you know, he is in that leadoff role. And in that leadoff role, he has really excelled. He across 21 games as the leadoff batter. Cole Young is batting .337 with two doubles, two triples, two home runs, and five runs batted in. First pitch swinging today, came up with a 96-mile-an-hour fastball, was able to hit it into center field, got on base, and later scored on the Josh Naylor double. So that, obviously, fantastic to see, and just the way that he has been impacting ballgames. And the games where he doesn't come up with a hit is that bats have been tremendous. He's had long at bats, he's battled in at bats, it is he's had smart at bats. It just, he is a tough one to pitch to, there's no question about it. And that, I think, is a little bit of a surprise for a player who is so young. And what's been really fun is if you just kind of watch the number of mound visits that are made when he is at the plate, if there is anybody on base in a situation of consequence. He has been noticed. And as for the rest of the team, they've been noticed as well. It's always interesting to see the comments from the other side and the Mariners, who just struggled mightily and did not look like a great baseball team on the last road, all of a sudden came up with these comments from Minnesota manager Derek Shelton. And let's remember that the Twins came in pretty hot. They were on a roll. They were pushing and are still pushing for a postseason berth, which is a little bit of a surprise. They turned it on a little bit later and have been doing some good things, and some additions have been made to the club. But on taking the series loss, Derek Shelton, manager, said, quote, "It's challenging because of the fact that their starting pitching is so good." Usually is. They had a rough go on the road trip. That's me, not Derek Shelton. I think we saw that. It was evident. The three starters they threw against us, just how effective they were, but we battled back. I think probably the most frustrating thing is all 3 days we walked Randy Arozarena on four pitches. I mean, two of them, he looked like he was not even swinging. He was just standing there. So I think that's the frustrating part, as we gave away free base runners. Love to hear that there is something that not only did they give something up, they were frustrated by it. On the Mariners' defense, and this is one where, especially if you think back to the beginning of the year, where the defense just not good at all, our approach was good. We hit the ball hard. We hit the ball at them. You have to give them credit. They play good defense, especially their two guys in the middle. Their outfielders run balls down. So, you know, that was what this looked like from the other side, which is good. It's just a three-game series where they got two wins, but this team needed something to grab onto, and I think the most important thing is that they played well in the game. So, good things there. I'm really curious to see where this perhaps is going for Colt Emerson, who has had his struggles. He has had a long struggle, but he was able to impact this ball game in an important way with a couple of hits. He had a walk in the second inning, tough out in the fourth inning, the single off of a 99 mile an hour single to left in the sixth inning, where he was able to score the run that was scored in the sixth inning. All runs big right there. And then, of course, the walk-off, his first walk-off hit, which was a solid base hit with two strikes. After the game, he was able to talk with the media about it. Here's that conversation.
1: Yeah, they got me pretty good. Oh, yeah.
2: Can you just walk us through that at bat,
1: Yeah, I mean, honestly, the at bat was easy just because the base running by Naylor, him getting on, having a great at bat, and then getting to third base, and then Robles got the hit, gets in third base. Like, I mean, that, honestly, like, it doesn't take the pressure off me, but, like, 85% of the pressure is completely off, because all I got to

0: do is hit a weak fly ball. I mean, I've done that a million times, you know what I mean? Like that's all I got to do. And in that situation, you know, I haven't been on the fastball at all this whole series. So that guy's throwing hard. I know I'm going to get a fastball, so all I got to do is get on time with one of them. And thank God I did.
1: Well, has that been one of the toughest adjustments? Is like they figure out something on you and you have to adjust to that? I mean, you mentioned that, and I'm sure in your career you've probably never been off fastball as you've always been on. Like, how do you?
0: No, I mean, I think that's the battle in the season is everything's timing. It's never mechanical. It's just, can you stay on the fastball? And you know, you go through your slumps of not being able to stay on the fastball. You know, that's baseball at the end of the day. And you know, you're gonna go up and down, but like, you got to stay stubborn to your approach and stubborn to yourself and stubborn to your work, and it's going to come, and the results are going to come as long as the process is good.
2: That's
0: to get
2: results. I mean, looking at
0: you for it as well. I mean, results is what wins games. So I'm just trying to put a good swing on pitches, have good at bats, and just keep passing the baton, you know, my batter. So I'm trying to get it back to the leadoff spot. So any way I can help the team, have a good at bat, you know, get on base, draw my walks, put the ball in play. That's really all I'm trying to do. I'm not trying to do too much.
1: How much resolve did the team have? I mean, like, you're up 6-0, and a bunch of things go wrong, and three guys that you don't expect to give up homers, and 6-6 going into the ninth, and you guys put it together. But like, a lot of teams would be like, that's just crushing right there.
0: Yeah, I mean, if you would have saw the dugout on our way in after those runs are given up, like there was no miss in the energy, like nobody was down at all, you know. I mean, at the end of the day, we get a job to do and we get a game to win. You know, you got one more real chance to do it in the game, and you know that's huge, especially me being young. Like having those guys, having them have my back, like that's huge. It's huge.
3: How much are you adjusting? Because it feels like maybe going back to even right at the beginning of the last road trip, it feels like the at-bats are getting, you're commanding them a little more, and executing your plan rather than having to react, not expanding as much.
0: Right.
3: Are you adjusting to the adjustment?
0: For sure. I've gotten away from myself, but like at the end of the day, like I said, it's going to go up and down. And at the end of the day, it's how you finish. It's not how you start. And there's going to be bumps in the road, but at the end of the day, we're all human, and I'm just trying to compete and try my hardest to get to the top of the lineup.
1: Would you rate Naylor's slide?
0: Honestly, I was so locked in on that bat that I didn't even see it. I just saw him on the ground. I'll be honest, I didn't even see it.
3: How important has he been to you as a mentor? We saw even with the bloody face, mm-hmm. One of the people first out of the dugout, yeah. To congratulate you.
0: Yeah, I mean, that's my locker mate. You know, since the beginning, he's put his arm around me. Like, especially, I can name 5 or 6, 7 guys in this clubhouse that have done the same thing. You know, but he's been huge. You know, showing me the ropes a bit and just kind of being there for me. You know. Like I said, he's right next to me, so any question I got, he's willing to answer, and he's the man, so it's fun being on the field with him.
4: And that was Colt Emerson right there. Good stuff from Colt Emerson, and I really like what he said just right at the beginning. He has had his struggles. You might think that is a huge situation coming up in the bottom of the ninth inning with the runner on, and he said what they should be feeling when they go up there, but it's never that easy. He said, you know, the pressure is on them at that point. Josh Naylor had done the work. He had the brilliant base running to get to third base, and with the runner on third base and the out to give up, all I had to do was hit a weak ground ball, and we win the ball game. And then, of course, he kind of joked, and I've been doing that a lot lately. So really good to hear him in a good place about some of the things that have been going on and putting into perspective in what he's trying to do and how important he believes the consistency and sticking to his plan, stubborn to his approach, is. We'll see if that is. I mean, sometimes you do actually have to make adjustments, but it's something that he has been consistent with saying and believing in what he does and what got him here is what is going to continue to help him improve and grow at this level. So we will see. And today it was very good, and it helped the Mariners to the victory today and sent everyone home happy. We've got one more person to hear from before we get to the scoreboard. We'll check out the scoreboard where the Mariners

0: Mariners are in the standings, and the person we need to hear from is the one who really helped get this game off to a good start. Not just Naylor with the two runs, that's huge, but the guy who really held things down for seven innings. We're going to hear from George Kirby coming up next as we continue here on the NC Machinery Mariners Radio Network.
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